0: That's our man singing in a duo. Now let's listen to him sing in his most recent solo hit. Darling, that's the song that hit number 40 a little over a month ago, Hold Me Till the Morning Comes. It's by the superstar originally from Canada, Paul Anka. And there's your answer, Betsy. Only one male recording artist has ever hit the 40 in a trio, duo, and solo. Paul Anka. He hit in the trio of Anka, George Hamilton IV, and Johnny Nash. In the duo of Paul Anka and Odia Coates. And many, many, many times as a solo act. Thanks for your letter. Now, on with the countdown.
1: Number 21.
0: Here's a song that was introduced in 1930 as the title song of a movie. 53 years later, that song is in our countdown. Taco and Putting on the Ritz.

0: the former top five song this week, falling from 18 to 21 in our countdown, Taco and Putting on the Ritz, written by Irving Berlin. This is Casey Kasem on American Top 40 in Hollywood. We're counting down the week's 40 biggest hit singles, and we're 20 hits away from the number one song in the USA. We'll continue in a moment, so stay right where you are.
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0: And the countdown continues now on American Top 40 with the 20 hottest hits in the USA still to come. I'm Casey Kasem, and on we go.
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0: Climbing a notch this week is a man who was born in the industrial city of Birmingham, England, Robert Plant, with Big Log.

Robert Plant on American Top 40, the former lead singer of the group Led Zeppelin. He's at number 20, moving up a notch with his first Top 40 hit, Big Log, and the

0: Tonight, I celebrate my love. Peebo Bryson and Roberta Flack on American Top 40. They're at number 19 in the countdown, seventh week on the chart, moving up a notch. You know, a few weeks ago on AT40, David Bowie had a hit named China Girl. And I gave a list of 11 top 10 hits from the past that used the word girl in their song titles, preceded by a one-word description. Well, since then, we've received a lot of letters telling us that our list of 11 was incomplete. We left out three of them. Now, I'd like to thank every one of you who wrote in and update the list of the 11 titles. Here are the first ones that I mentioned. China Girl, Candy Girl, Young Girl, Rich Girl, That Girl, Bobby's Girl, Calendar Girl, Diamond Girl, Georgie Girl, Island Girl, Little Girl, and now the three that we overlooked. My Girl, Surfer Girl, and Chessie's Girl. 14 top 10 song titles with the word girl preceded by a one-word description. Thanks again for all your letters. Now, on with the countdown.
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0: Survey song number 18, moving up 7 big notches, 4th week on the chart, Stevie Nicks and If Anyone Falls. You know, many singers take singing lessons and then pursue a career. But not a woman in this week's countdown. She refused to take any singing lessons. That is, until she hit number 2 last year. The reason she changed her mind and her latest hit coming up.
1: The hits from coast to coast. 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
0: I'm Casey Kasem. AT40 originates in Hollywood. Here's a four-man, one-woman band who began under the name the Warfield Foxes, but they've had their chart success as the Motels. They're at number 17 with Suddenly Last Summer.

Hotels on American Top 40 with lead vocalist Martha Davis moving from 23 to 17 in our countdown with Suddenly Last Summer. You know, generally speaking, singers take some kind of singing lessons and then pursue their career. And they often continue taking lessons. But not one particular woman in this week's countdown. She refused any singing lessons. That is, until she hit number two last year with the song Gloria. She's Laura Branigan. And Laura says that from the time she was a teenager and discovered she could sing, she never wanted to take singing lessons. She thought that lessons would take the personality out of her voice. Even when she turned professional, she avoided any lessons. But last year, something happened. It was just as Gloria was climbing the top of the chart on its way to number two. Laura found herself singing solo in concert. She'd never done that before. And after each night, her voice was rough and hoarse. It hurt, and it even got worse. She decided to finally try singing lessons. Maybe it would help. Laura started working with a man named Carlo Minotti, who's worked with superstars like Barbra Streisand and Diana Ross. And after just a few lessons, Laura began to change her tune. She told us, quote, "Carlo shown me I have a voice far beyond the range I thought I had. He doesn't tell me how to sing. He shows me where to place the tones. Now I know how important it is to use what you've got." End of quote. And here's the capper. Laura Branigan, the singer who for years and years refused singing lessons, now takes lessons every single day when she's not on tour. Her current hit is at number 16 this week. "How Am I Supposed to Live Without You?"

0: Laura Branigan on American Top 40, falling from number 12 to number 16 this week with How Am I Supposed to Live Without You? There's a singer in the survey who a few years ago promised his older brother he'd get him started as an actor once his own career took off. But Big Brother beat him to it by starring as the most famous boxer in movie history. Details coming up.
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0: Every week we count down the most popular songs in the land, from Promise, Oregon to Promise City, Iowa. And at number 15 this week, here are Naked Eyes with Promises, Promises.

Naked Eyes at number 15, falling four notches this week on American Top 40 with Promises, Promises. Now we're up to the hit by a man who once promised his brother he'd help him get started once his own career was on the way. It was back in the early 70s, and this man was pursuing a career as a musician while his big brother was trying to be an actor and a screenwriter. The two men, then in their 20s, were living in New York City. They were living in a closet-sized rented room. And at the time, Big Brother was out of work, but Little Brother was managing two jobs. During the day, he was a shirt salesman at Bloomingdale's department store in Manhattan. At night, he was able to pick up a few dollars by singing in a tiny neighborhood bar. Then, he got a big break. He auditioned for a New Jersey nightclub and got the job. And Frank Stallone figured he was on his way. He says, "I was finally a headliner. I used to sneak my brother in to see my act. And I used to say to him, 'Sly, when I make the big money, I'll back your films.' Well, of course, we all know it didn't quite work out that way. Frank's big brother, Sylvester, became the first big star in the family as the most famous boxer in movie history, Rocky, the Italian Stallion. He's written and starred in all three of the Rocky movies, and the first Rocky won an Academy Award as Best Picture. Most recently, Sylvester Stallone co-wrote, co-produced, and directed the hit sequel to Saturday Night Fever, Stayin' Alive. And little brother Frank has a major supporting role in that movie. Frank also wrote 8 songs for the film, and one of them has become a big hit. At number 14 this week on American Top 40, here's Far From Over, Frank Stallone.

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After a couple of weeks at number 10, his first Top 40 hit falls to 14. Far From Over. And the countdown continues.

every week, American Top 40 is heard in the 50 states and around the world on great radio stations like KIZZ, Minot, North Dakota, KAMS, Mammoth Springs, Arkansas, and WFON, Fond du Lac, Wisconsin. The man whose full name is Prince Rogers Nelson climbs four notches this week to 13. Here's Prince with Delirious.

40 hit from the LP 1999. It's at number 13, moving up four notches, and it's called Delirious. From Hollywood, this is Casey Kasem, and our countdown doesn't stop till we get to number one. At number 12 in the survey this week, moving up three notches, here are Talking Heads with Burning Down the House.

0: from the LP Speaking in Tongues that's burning down the house by Talking Heads, moving from number 15 to number 12 in our survey. Coming up, a long-distance dedication from a girl in Michigan to her favorite ice cream customer.
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0: Here's the successful singer born in Bells Hill, Scotland. She's Sheena Easton climbing five notches with Telephone.

the Eastern on American Top 40. She's at number 11, moving up 5 notches. 6th week on the chart with Telephone Long Distance Love Affair. And it's time now for our long distance dedication on American Top 40. You know, sometimes when you can't put it all into words, music can help. And that's what our long distance dedications are all about. Listen to this letter from a girl in Michigan. She writes, "Dear Casey, summer has come, and once more it digs up my sweet memories and dreams. I'm a Chinese girl in my second year of college. I came to Michigan 2 years ago to go to college here. Last summer, I worked at my uncle's ice cream store near the beach. There, I met the man of my dreams. Tom is 25 years old, almost 8 years older than me. He came to this town to take a long vacation away from his work. Every evening, he would come in the store, have an ice cream cone, and then lay down on the beach. He's a polite, sincere, caring person. Tom didn't impress me much the first time. Now, I can't wipe him out of my mind. Every time he came in, he always chatted with me. But I was too shy to carry on a long conversation. I wanted to know more about him, but my shyness kept pushing me away. Once in a while, he didn't stop in. Then I would feel lost and start to wonder where he might be. I would imagine he was on a date with an American girl, a tall, attractive, sophisticated beauty. Then I would be mad at myself for being just a cute little China doll, like everybody says. Even then, I felt satisfied and fulfilled just to see him every day, talking and looking at him. I enjoyed every moment of it. Then the day came when he had to go back to work and I had school to think about. I wish I had had the courage to show my feelings. Yet I was raised in a so-called conservative background. I held back all my feelings, and I left without saying goodbye. I won't be back anymore. I'm going to transfer to the University of Detroit. I wonder, will he be back? I believe that love doesn't have to possess. I just want Tom to know there's a girl somewhere who will always cherish the dreams he brings to her. Would you please play I Just Can't Help Believing by B.J. Thomas for Tom, a nice person. Thank you, Crystal." Okay, Crystal, here's your long-distance dedication.

0: 1970. That's B.J. Thomas with I Just Can't Help Believing. A long-distance dedication from Crystal in Michigan to Tom. An acquaintance from last summer. This is Casey Kasem in Hollywood, counting down the most popular songs in the USA on American Top 40. 10 big hits away from number one, and the countdown will continue in just a moment.
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0: 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My name's Casey Kasem, and on we go.
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0: After 2 weeks at number five, the Stray Cats drop five notches and land on their feet with She's Sexy and 17.

The Stray Cats with She's Sexy and 17, falling from number 5 to number 10 in the countdown. There's a Canadian band in the survey who used to worry that fans at their concerts would get hurt dancing to the music. So they wrote a song designed to prevent injuries. Details and that recent number 1 dance hit coming up.

Billy Joel on American Top 40. He moves from number 7 to number 9 in the countdown this week with his recent number 1 song, Tell Her About It. Now on AT40, we're up to a song that was written to keep audiences from hurting themselves when they danced. This is the song by the Canadian band Men Without Hats. In 1980, they formed in the city of Montreal, and they told us they found themselves playing in clubs to all sorts of audiences, including hardcore punk rockers. On the floor in front of the stage, those punk rockers would slam dance. That's a very aggressive and often violent dance, with dancers running and slamming into each other. Well, Men Without Hats didn't like that at all. They were worried that with all the slam dancing, someone was bound to get hurt. Punks and non-punks. So they got an idea to write a song against slam dancing. A mid-tempo tune that you can't slam dance to. A song safe to dance to. And of course, they called it the safety dance. In the lyric, the group's lead singer, Ivan, not only sings, "It's the safety dance," but he also plays on the words of the title, singing, "It's safe to dance." A few months ago, that song, written by these Good Samaritans, hit number 1 on the dance chart. And now, it's a smash on the pop chart. Here's the hit, written with the audience protection in mind. It's by Men Without Hats, "The Safety Dance," at number 8. We can dance.

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1: 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American
0: Now, as we work our way toward the 7 hottest hits in the USA, let's check out the tops of Billboard's other charts. Number 1 on the soul chart is Ain't Nobody by Rufus with Chaka Khan. Number 1 on the country chart is Paradise Tonight by Charlie McLean and Mickey Gilley. Number 1 on the album chart is Synchronicity by The Police. And on the pop singles chart, we're up to a song that leapfrogs 7 big notches from 14 to 7. It's the current smash by Lionel Richie, All Night Long.

0: Lionel Richie on American Top 40. In three short weeks, he's at number 7 in our countdown, moving up 7 notches with All Night Long. There's a man in our survey who's out to prove that life begins at 40. And he's doing it. Since he turned 40, he's had 8 top 10 hits. And that's a record. His latest is coming up.
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1: Number 6.
0: The first hit by The Fix was Saved by Zero. It got to number 20. But the follow-up single is a lot bigger. It moves 3 notches to number 6 this week. One thing leads to another.

One thing leads to another. Second week in the top 10 for The Fix, the five-man band out of England. They move from number 9 to number 6. Now on American Top 40, we're up to the song by the man who's proving that life begins at 40. And I'm talking about chart life, because this singer holds the record in the rock era for having the most top 10 hits after passing his 40th birthday. He blew out those 40 candles back in August of 1978. Before then, he had hit the top 10 3 times, twice with his group, the First Edition, and once as a solo act. Well, 3 top 10s don't make a superstar, but this singer didn't seem to be in any hurry. He was almost 42 when he had his next top 10 single, a song called She Believes in Me, and 7 more top 10 hits after that. You Decorated My Life, Coward of the County, Don't Fall in Love with a Dreamer, Lady, I Don't Need You, We've Got Tonight, and his current hit, Islands in the Stream. 8 top 10 hits after turning 40 for a man who's now a superstar in anybody's book and a record holder in the American Top 40 record books. Of course, he's Kenny Rogers. And this week, his latest top 10 hit climbs a notch to number 5. Here's Kenny Rogers with Dolly Parton

0: Dolly Parton on American Top 40, and a song written by Barry Robin and Morris Gibb. Islands in the Stream. It moves up a notch to number 5 in our survey. Coming up, the 4 biggest hits in the USA.
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0: American Top 40's heard in the 50 states and around the world every week on great radio stations like WCIL-FM, Carbondale, Illinois, WAYN, Rockingham, North Carolina, and NBC Radio 2FM, Barocco, Papua, New Guinea. At number 4 for a second week is the first hit for Spandau Ballet. It's True.

0: Lindau Ballet. One of 22 foreign acts in our countdown this week, they stay at number 4 for the second week in a row. Third week in the top 10 with True. The numbers get smaller as the hits get bigger.
1: Number 3.
0: This big hit is from an album that's been at number 1 for 12 weeks. The album is Synchronicity, the band The Police, and their song at number 3 is King of Pain.

the seventh top 40 hit for the Police. They're at number three, second week in a row, with that hit song out of the Synchronicity album, which this week is still at number one. There's a woman in the countdown who had a disagreement with her managers. She thought she was a rock singer. They thought she was a country singer. You can decide who was right when we hear her first number one song. It's coming up.

I'm Casey Kasem. Here's the Australian group founded and led by two men, Graham Russell and Russell Hitchcock. This band's current hit is at number two for a second week. With Making Love Out of Nothing at All, here's Air Supply.

Air Supply on American Top 40 at number 2 again this week. Their 10th consecutive Top 40 hit, Making Love Out of Nothing at All. Well, now we're up to the number 1 song in the land. It's by the woman who thought she was a rock singer while her managers thought she was a country singer. She's a 32-year-old recording artist from Wales, Bonnie Tyler. And here's the story she told us. Bonnie first started singing when she was a teenager. Her biggest influences were bluesy rock singers like Janis Joplin and Tina Turner. She also loved the Motown sound and the soul sound of the 60s. Her big break came in 1976 when she was offered a recording contract, but it wasn't exactly tailored to fit. She says, quote, "I was singing raunchy rock songs, but the managers who signed me were country rock songwriters. Still, it was a great opportunity for me, although it wasn't quite the music I wanted to do." Well, Bonnie told us the first few years worked out well because they were able to compromise on songs. But then Bonnie says, "They wanted me to go more and more country. I like some country music, but it wasn't the kind of material I was best suited for. I couldn't put my heart into it, and I couldn't convince them. So I had to wait for my contract to run out. When I told them I wasn't going to re-sign, they said, 'Are you sure? We think you're doing the wrong thing.'" Well, Bonnie's contract ran out about 2 years ago, and it was like starting all over again. She had to find herself a new manager and a new record deal. She says she sifted through hundreds of songs, finding the ones she wanted to sing, and then recorded demos. Finally, the CBS label became interested in her new rock direction, one she chose for herself, as she sings the number one song in the USA for the 3rd consecutive week, Bonnie Tyler and Total Eclipse of the Heart.

0: Bonnie Tyler at number one for a third consecutive week with Total Eclipse of the Heart. And there you have them, the 40 most popular records in America, determined by Billboard magazine for the week ending October 15th, 1983. American Top 40 is produced in Hollywood by ABC Watermark. Executive producer, Tom Rons. Producer, Don Bastani. With Matt Wilson, Meryl Schindler, Daryl Morton, Dana Schwartzwalder, Renee Jean Hill, Aaron DeRay, Paul Liebeskind, and Ron Shapiro. I'm Casey Kasem. Join me next week, and again, we'll count down the 40 most popular songs in the USA. Till then, keep your feet in the ground and keep reaching for the stars.
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0: Again, and welcome to American Top 40. This is Casey Kasem, and this is the show that lets you know how your favorite songs are doing every week from coast to coast, according to Billboard Magazine's National Record Survey. Well, let's see. We've been away from the regular countdown for a week while we did our special program on the 40 biggest British hits of the rock era. So, just to bring you up to date, there were three debut songs last week and a new number one. Billy Joel's Piano Man debuted at 33. Chicago came in at number 39 with Searchin' So Long. And hitting at number 40 was Outside Woman by the group Bloodstone. Last week's new number one song was Hooked on a Feeling by Blue Sweet. Now, let's get on with this week's action. Five new ones and another new number one. So let's get it all started right here.
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0: Here's the man who last year took the record It Never Rains in Southern California all the way up to number 4. Albert Hammond and I'm a Train.

James Brown on AT40 at number 39 with The Payback, Part 1. Here's a tune that's been around longer than any other on American Top 40, 17 weeks. It's Barbra Streisand and the song that won this year's Oscar, The Way We Were.

Can it be that it was all so simple then? Or has time rewritten every line? The former number one song in American Top 40, now at number 38 by Barbara Streisand, The Way We Were. At number 37 is a song that debuted last week by Bloodstone. They're from Kansas, and their hit is titled Outside Woman.

0: second week on American Top 40, moving up 3 to 37. That's Outside Woman by Bloodstone. Coming up, I have a debut song by an artist whose first recording session was cut short when her mother rushed into the studio screaming she wasn't going to let her daughter become a white slave.
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0: You know, AT40 is heard coast to coast and around the world on great radio stations like KLAM, Cordova, Alaska, KLID, Poplar Bluff, Missouri, WGH, Norfolk, Virginia, WGNE, Panama City, Florida, and 1ZH, Hamilton, New Zealand. Here are the Stylistics, again, a debut song at 36, titled, You Make

a brand new record, The Stylistics from Philadelphia, and You Make Me Feel Brand New. Now I have the debut song by the pretty girl whose mother saved her from white slavery. At least, that's what her mother thought she was doing. The girl is folk singer Maria Muldaur, and when she was going to Hunter High School in Greenwich Village, she formed a singing group with two of her girlfriends. And they used to cut classes to hang around the studios in the famous Brill Building. Well, one day, they got an offer to sing backup for Jerry Butler's recording session. And their mothers were phoned to come down and sign contracts because the girls were all underage. Meantime, they started the session. Well, right in the middle of a take, Maria's mother comes roaring into the studio, screams that she isn't going to let her daughter become a white slave, and drags poor Maria home. Well, that was 12 years ago. And now, Maria's mother has had a change of heart. As a matter of fact, Mama's rather proud of what daughter's doing, like hitting the top 40 for the first time. At number 35, here she is with Midnight at the Oasis.

debuting at number 35, Maria Muldaur with her first chart record, titled Midnight at the Oasis. Well, here's a song that got as high as number 15, stayed there for a couple of weeks, and now is at number 34. It's singer-songwriter Lamont Gosher, and his tune is Trying to Hold On to My Woman.

0: Lamont Dozier, former Detroiter who now makes his home in Los Angeles, at number 34 with Trying to Hold On to My Woman.
1: Number 33.
0: Well, here's the former number one country hit by Charlie Rich. It peaked at number 18 on the pop chart a couple of weeks ago, and now is at number 33. There won't be any more.

Last week at 23, this week 33. Charlie Rich with There Won't Be Anymore. This is Casey Kasem on American Top 40. Now a former number one soul song has been riding the pop charts for 8 weeks. It's The Spinners from Ferndale, Michigan with Mighty Love.

0: The Spinners at number 32 on AT40 with Mighty Love. Coming up, the hottest new record of the week on American Top 40 by a rock group that's had 10 gold LPs and 7 gold singles.
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0: Well, here's that group that has an endless string of hit songs. There's Make Me Smile and Saturday in the Park, Dialogue, Just You and Me, Beginnings, and many, many others. Their latest hit moves from 39 to 31 this week. Chicago with I've Been Searching So Long.

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0: We're counting down the hits the way they're ranked on Billboard's national charts. At number 30 this week is a song that got as high as number 5 by British rock star David Essex. This is Rock On.

Number 30, that's David Essex with Rock On. This week's highest debuting record comes in at number 29. It looks like it's more gold for Three Dog Night. The show must go on.

Three Dog Night at number 29. First week on American Top 40 with The Show Must Go On. Eddie Kendricks rode this record all the way up to number 2. Stayed there for a couple of weeks. Now it's at number

0: nation's 28th most popular record this week by Eddie Kendricks. That's Boogie Down. This is Casey Kasem in Hollywood counting them down on AT40. We've got 27 hits to go on our way to a brand new number one, so stay right there.
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0: We're counting down to a brand new number one song in our survey this week. This is American Top 40, and I'm Casey Kasem. Now, we have a tune that debuted last week by a performer who worked as a cocktail pianist under the fictitious name Bill Martin, and later turned his observations from the job into his current hit. You see, the singer was short on funds and in between record companies, so he began working as a cocktail pianist, and he played songs for club goers like Tea for Two and Lady Be Good at the Executive Room in Los Angeles. But his head wasn't really into performing all those old standards, so he added current hit songs to his set, and pretty soon, a younger audience started dropping by along with a regular crowd. Well, Bill Martin, who's really Billy Joel, claims that the experience taught him a lot, and it gave him a better insight into people. So he used his observations as the theme of his current hit song. Listen carefully and you'll see what I mean. At number 27 this week, here's Billy Joel with

from number 33 last week to 27 this week. Billy Joel with Piano Man. This is Casey Kasem from Hollywood on American Top 40. And now at number 26, a song that's been around for 4 weeks by a Canadian group. They call themselves Bachman Turner Overdrive. And their hit is Let It Ride.

number 26 on AT40 this week from Canada, Bachman Turner Overdrive with Let It Ride. American Top 40 originates in Hollywood. My name is Casey Kasem, and the countdown doesn't stop until we hit number one. The third week in the chart for Diana Ross and Marvin Gaye. This is My Mistake.

The second top 40 record for Diana Ross and Marvin Gaye as a duo. At number 25, moving up four notches, that's My Mistake Was to Love You. Well, here's Kool and the Gang with a record that's been hanging in there for 15 big weeks. This is Jungle Boogie.

0: seven jazz musicians with some jungle boogie. At number 24 in American Top 40 as the countdown rolls on.
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0: Well, I can't begin to count the number of gospel records that have been big hits for the Staple Singers, but I do know a couple of their pop hits have gone all the way. There was the one that hit number one called I'll Take You There. That was 1972. Then there was Respect Yourself. That got as high as number 12. This one at number 23 is Touch.

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Touch a Hand, Make a Friend. The staple singers on American Top 40. Listen to this lyric. Tell me a lie. Say you got no place to stay. But you'll be glad to drive me home, because it's on your way. And make it easy on both when it's time for you to go. Come on and tell me a lie. Tell me.

number 22 in our countdown of the 40 biggest hits in the USA. There's Sammy Joe with her first chart record. That's Tell Me a Lie. You're listening to the most listened to songs in America this week. I'm Casey Kasem, and here is the toast of Melbourne, Australia.

32-year-old Helen Reddy, at number 21 in American Top 40. That's Keep On Singing. You know, we're heard coast to coast and around the world on great radio stations like KLIK, Jefferson City, Missouri, KLOM, Lompoc, California, WGNS, Murfreesboro, Tennessee, and WGOE, Richmond, Virginia. 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

Tubular Bells by Mike Oldfield. Now on AT40, here's the song that makes the biggest leap within the 40 this week. The Jackson 5, moving up 12 with Dancing Machine.

0: 2 weeks ago, that was number 40. Last week, 31. This week, 19. A moving record by the Jackson 5, originally from Gary, Indiana. That's Dancing Machine. Well, coming up, I have a new hit version by a three-man rock group of a former number one song that turned a babysitter into a pop recording star 12 years ago.
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0: From the rocky coast of Maine to the sandy shores of Hawaii, you hear the nation's biggest hits every week at this time on American Top 40. The countdown rolls on now with Mocedades and a former top 10 record.

number 18 in our countdown this week, Mocedades with Eres Tú. Now I have the new version of a former number one song that turned the babysitter into a pop recording star. In the early 60s, Carole King and Jerry Goffin were the hottest songwriting team in the business. They were married at the time, and they couldn't help noticing that their babysitter, Eva Boyd, was just itching to become a pop singer. Well, they wrote a song for her, produced a recording session, and arranged to have it released. It hit number one. Remember The Locomotion by Little Eva? Well, now Grand Funk is chugging up the charts.

0: from number 38 2 weeks ago to 22 last week, and number 17 this week. Grand Funk with another winner titled The Locomotion.
1: Number 16.
0: Main ingredient from New York City. Moving up four with Just Don't Want to Be Lonely.

The fifth week on AT40 of number 16. That's Main Ingredient with Just Don't Want to Be Lonely. This is Casey Kasem on American Top 40 in Hollywood. Next up, the smash hit by the artist whose belly button has been viewed by more people than any belly button in history. Because she's co-starred with her husband on a popular weekly television show on CBS for the past couple of years, and because anywhere from 15 to 30 million people see the show each week, and because she wears costumes that are cut in wild ways, this lady's belly button has become a very familiar sight to those millions of viewers. Without a doubt, Cher Bono is the owner of the most famous navel in the history of mankind. And on top of that, her hit is number 15 this week. Former number one song called

4 weeks ago, that was the number one best-selling song in the country. Now at number 15, Cher, with a tune produced by Snuff Garrett titled Dark Lady. From Hollywood, this is Casey Kasem. The countdown doesn't stop until we get to the new number one song in the USA. Here now is a song from the new number one LP this week, Band on the Run. The tune is Jet. Number 14, Paul McCartney.

0: Paul McCartney and Wings with a former top 10 record, now at number 14. That's Jet. You know, there's a current hit by a singer, songwriter, guitarist whose own talent has helped to create more superstars than you can shake a stick at. People like Aretha Franklin, the Rolling Stones, and Janis Joplin. And now he's on his way to superstardom himself. Details coming up. This is Casey in Hollywood. We've got the top 13 best-selling songs in the USA, including a brand-new number one coming right up.
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0: This song moves up five notches in the fifth week on American Top 40. Jim Croce with I'll Have to Say I Love You in a Song.
3: I'll have to say I love you.

The nation's 13th most popular song this week in American Top 40. Jim Croce with I'll Have to Say I Love You in a Song. Well, now I have the current hit by the singer, songwriter, guitarist, whose talent has helped create a number of superstars. And it looks like he's going to be one himself. Over the last dozen years, Bobby Womack has been writing songs for and playing guitar behind some of the biggest names in music. Sam Cooke, Wilson Pickett, Rolling Stones, Aretha Franklin, Joe Tex, Janis Joplin, Sly and the Family Stone, just to mention a few. Now, they would compete to get him on their recording sessions, and they knew it was only a matter of time before he'd be making it on his own. It took the record companies a bit longer to catch on, but they finally did. Since signing with United Artists, Bobby has had 5 hits in the top 40. His latest record moves up 4 notches this week to number 12. Bobby Womack's Looking for a Love.

The sixth week on American Top 40, now at number 12. Bobby Womack with Looking for a Love. 6 weeks ago, this debuted at number 36, the number one country song in the Billboard chart. Here's Charlie Rich.

0: Babe, if there's a way, you know I'm going to say it. And he did. Charlie Rich at number 11 this week with a very special love song. The countdown rolls on.
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0: number 10, sixth week in the top 10, Carly Simon, James Taylor, Mr. and Mrs. with Mockingbird. Coming up on AT40, the current hit version of a 10-year-old song that was co-written and recorded by a man who, from a dollar point of view, has to be the most successful American poet in history.
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0: 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At number 9, and I believe headed for number 1, Ringo Starr with Oh My.

0: Oh My My by Ringo Starr at number 9. Now at number 8 on AT40, a hit that was first written and recorded 10 years ago by the world's most successful poet-lyricist, Rod McEwen. Now, books of poetry traditionally don't rack up heavy grosses, but McEwen's books of poetry have sold well over 1 million copies. He's written almost 1,000 songs that other people have recorded and that reportedly have sold over 50 million records. But enough of success. Back in 1964, McEwen's good friend, the French star Jacques Brel, composed a song he called Les Moribondes. Rod liked it so much, he immediately translated and recorded it. And here's what it sounded like.
1: Adieu, Emile, my trusted friend. We've known each other since we were 9 or 10. Together we climbed hills and trees, learned of love and ABC, skinned our hearts and skinned our knees. Adieu, Emile, it's hard to die.
0: You got it. Seasons in the Sun. Well, the song has been around ever since, recorded by 6 different artists. It took the touch of a young producer-singer from Canada to take the song to number 1 on the chart, which he did just a few weeks ago. Maybe the timing was right. At number 8 this week, here's Terry Jackson's Seasons in the Sun.

around for 10 weeks on AT40, 3 of those weeks at number 1, and 8 of those weeks in the top 10. Terry Jacks, Seasons in the Sun. Now on AT40, here's the number 1 soul song in the Billboard chart this week. Gladys Knight and the Pips with Best Thing That Ever Happened to Me.

The second week in the top 10 at number 7, Gladys Knight and the Pips with The Best Thing That Ever Happened to Me. American Top 40 originates in Hollywood. My name is Casey Kasem, and the countdown doesn't stop until we hit number 1. Here's a man who was born in New Mexico and is now living in Aspen, Colorado. John Denver and Sunshine.

0: 2 weeks ago, that was the number one best-selling song in the USA. Last week, it fell to 3. This week, at number 6. John Denver with Sunshine on My Shoulders.
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0: 40 now at number 5. That's Redbone with Come and Get Your Love. Next, a lyric taken from the biggest selling book of all time.
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0: This hit debuted 6 weeks ago at number 31. The following week it went to number 20. Now, in its sixth week on the chart, it's at number 4 and moving up. Sister Janet Mead from Adelaide, South Australia. The Lord's Prayer.

Sister Janet Mead, The Lord's Prayer. This week at number 4 on 1840. Well, watch out for this one. I think it's headed toward number 1. Last week it was 8. This week, all the way up to 3. TSOP by MF.

0: Sound of Philadelphia by MFSB. This week it moves up 5 notches to number 3. The two biggest hits in the USA are coming right up.
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0: Let's take a look at the way Billboard figures the rankings each week on AT40. They get retail sales information from record stores across the country. They tabulate the data, then they come up with their Hot 100 list of the week's most popular singles. Then from Billboard's list of 100, we take the top tunes and count them down for you on American Top 40. We're at number 2, and this is last week's number 1 song, Blue Swede and Hooked on a Feeling. Ooh,

Last week's number one best-selling record. This week at number two, Blue Swede with Hooked on a Feeling. Now, before we hear the one most popular song in America this week, let's see what's at the top of the other charts. On the soul chart, number one is The Best Thing That Ever Happened to Me by Gladys Knight and the Pips. On the country chart, number one is A Very Special Love Song by Charlie Rich. The number one best-selling album in the USA, Band on the Run, Paul McCartney and Wings. And on Billboard's national singles chart, the new best-selling song in the USA, number one, Elton John's Benny and the Jets.

0: Last week's second best-selling song in the USA becomes the number one bestseller this week. Elton John with Benny and the Jets. That's it, the 40 top-selling songs in the nation, and you heard them on American Top 40, where we do the countdown every week at this time. Our list is from Billboard Magazine's weekly tabulation for the week ending April 13, 1974. 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Producer, Don Bastani. Executive producer, Tom Rhimes. We tape the show here in Hollywood. This is Casey Kasem. Join me next week, and again, we'll count down the 40 most popular songs in the USA. Till then, keep your feet in the ground and keep reaching for the stars.
1: 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Special thanks to Kalila Dawkins, Rob Durkee, Pete Battistini, Scott Lakefield, Mike Savage, Michael Cross, Dave Nunez, and of course, the legend where the countdown began, Casey Kasem. I'm Larry Morgan. 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

0: Hello again, and welcome to American Top 40. My name's Casey Kasem, and I'm all set to count down the 40 most popular songs in the USA. Billboard magazine ranks them according to record sales and radio airplay. Before we find out how Billboard ranks them this week, let's recap last week's top three songs. At number three was Everything Your Heart Desires by Hall & Oates. At number two was Together Forever by Rick Astley. And at number one last week, for the third week in a row, was One More Try by George Michael. Will George pass the number one baton to fellow Englishman Rick Astley, or will Americans Hall & Oates, the most successful duo of the rock era, overtake them from the outside? We'll find out who breaks the tape when we count them down.
1: Number 40.
0: Starting things off is a newcomer who's been getting an enormous amount of press lately. Cover stories in Rolling Stone magazine and in New York's Village Voice, plus a big spread in People magazine. His first top 40 hit, Wishing Well, went all the way to number one. Now he's back with the follow-up. Here's Terrence Trent D'Arby and Sign Your Name.

week at number 40. First of five debuts this week on American Top 40. Well, five songs debut, that means five songs depart. And the ones that say goodbye are Always On My Mind by the Pet Shop Boys, Dreaming by OMD, Strange But True by Times 2, Electric Blue by Ice House, and When We Kiss by Bardo. At number 39, we've got a song that's still holding on in its 11th week. It's the recent top 10 hit by Foreigner called I Don't Want to Live Without You.

0: the rock band Foreigner doing that one softly. They went to number 5, now at number 39. It's their 16th top 40 hit. This is Casey counting them down. Coming up, a page from the AT40 Almanac. 21 years ago this month, the first rock music festival ever introduced America to The Who, Jimi Hendrix, and Janis Joplin. It happened 2 years before Woodstock. Details on the way.
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0: We're coming to you from Hollywood. Here's a rock band coming to us from both sides of the Atlantic. Their lead singer, Mike Tramp, is from Denmark. The rest of the band hails from Brooklyn, New York. Currently, they're based in both New York and L.A. Here in the countdown, they're at number 38, White Lion with Wait.
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0: White Lion with Weight, hanging in here at number 38. Last month, that song climbed all the way to number 8. I'm Casey Kasem. This is American Top 40. Well, now let's open the AT40 Almanac to the first rock music festival, a series of concerts that announced the sound of the 60s. It happened 21 years ago this month in Monterey, California, 100 miles south of San Francisco, right on the ocean. Back in 1967, three big names in music got together with an ambitious plan. There was singer John Phillips of the Mamas and Papas, record producer and promoter Lou Adler, and Paul McCartney, who acted as the talent consultant. The idea was to bring together the most exciting rock acts of the day. North would meet South. From San Francisco, the Grateful Dead, the Jefferson Airplane, and Quicksilver Messenger Service, to name a few. From Los Angeles, acts like the Byrds, Buffalo Springfield, and the Mamas and Papas. But it wasn't all just California rock. There was an amazing mix of styles. From the Indian sitar music of Ravi Shankar, to the folk rock of Simon and Garfunkel, to the Chicago R&B sound of the Paul Butterfield Blues Band. The three-day show began on June the 16th, and 50,000 people showed up. What a show they saw! The incredible performance of soul singer Otis Redding. The American debut of The Who blasted through their set and then started blowing up their equipment on stage. Jimi Hendrix played his guitar in ways no one had ever seen before. Then he actually set it on fire on stage and watched it burn. And there was Janis Joplin, wailing a style of haunting blues that few American rock fans had ever experienced. It was really history in the making. And the Monterey Pop Festival paved the way for everything that followed, from Woodstock to the US festivals in the early 80s to Live Aid. Monterey happened 21 years ago this month. A page from the AT40 Almanac as the countdown continues.
1: Number 37.
0: Well, 21 years ago, the members of this band were still in grammar school. They're the five-man funk band out of Cincinnati, Ohio, called The Deal. Their first top 40 hit cracked the top 10 a few weeks ago. Now it's at number 37. Here's Two Occasions.

0: occasions. The Deal went to number 10, now falls 11 notches to 37. They've been hitting the black singles chart since 1983, and now they have their first pop top 40 hit. On AT40, my name's Casey Kasem. We're counting down now to a man who pulled a disappearing act. One moment he's at the top of his career, big hits, big concerts. Next moment, he's gone, completely vanished from the music scene. That story and his comeback hit, Heart of Mine, coming up.
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0: Billboard ranks them, AT40 counts them down. At number 36, we've got the second of our five debuts. Comes from a pair of rappers from Philadelphia. They call themselves DJ Jazzy Jeff and the Fresh Prince. And they call their first hit, Parents Just Don't Understand.

for the rap duo DJ Jazzy Jeff and the Fresh Prince, called Parents Just Don't Understand, comes into the countdown at number 36, the first hit off their album, He's the DJ, I'm the Rapper. You're listening to American Top 40. This is Casey. Well, now we're up to the man who pulled a disappearing act. One moment he's at the top of his career, the next he's gone. Dropped out of the music scene completely. And it wasn't because of drugs or legal problems either. The incredible vanishing man is veteran singer-songwriter Boz Scaggs. Back in the late 70s, Boz was in high gear. His albums sold millions. He sold out concerts coast to coast. You could hear his songs like Lowdown and Lido Shuffle all over the radio. In 1980 alone, he scored 4 top 20 hits. And then, poof. Boz stopped recording, stopped playing concerts. He stopped living the high-profile rock star image. For the last 8 years, he's been off the charts and out of sight. Occasionally, here and there, Boz has surfaced. He lives in San Francisco, and sometimes he's been spotted sitting in on a jam session at some local club. One time he did a special performance at San Quentin Prison. But that was about it. What happened? Well, as Boz tells it, he hadn't been happy. He'd been working for 15 years nonstop. Then, when he finally achieved international stardom, he wasn't sure he wanted it. He says, quote, "Fortune and fame aren't what they appear to be. The demands that are created by a career at that level were more than I wanted to continue. I found myself being this image, being this person that's created around your career. I just wanted to step back from it. I wanted to step outside of it." And that's what he did. Now, after 8 years away from the charts, Boz is back. His new album's called Other Roads, and the first hit off that album is at number 35 in the countdown this week. Boz Scaggs with Heart of Mine.

0: Just Gad. It's that old familiar voice coming back to the countdown after 7 years. Debuted last week at number 39, this week at number 35, as the countdown rolls on.
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0: 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The heavy rockin' band Van Halen have a new album out, and it's called OU812. The letters OU, the numbers 812. The public has eaten it up. The first single debuts at number 34, Black and Blue, Van Halen.

0: those four rock and roll monsters, Eddie Van Halen, Alex Van Halen, Michael Anthony, and Sammy Hagar. Van Halen, their new one's called Black and Blue, and it debuts this week at number 34. Last time we heard from Van Halen was in 1986 when they had the hit called Love Walks In. Up next, another debut from the man who last year was back in the high life.
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0: These are the hottest hits by the hottest stars. And here's a man who hit the hottest streak of his career last year. He's a veteran rock and roll singer from England, and his comeback album, Back in the High Life, generated four Top 40 hits, including the number one smash, Higher Love. Now, after a six-month vacation, Steve Winwood's back in the Top 40, debuting at number 33 with Roll With It, Steve Winwood.

years old, rocking and rolling the countdown with his latest, Roll With It. It's the title song from his new album, and it debuts at number 33. At number 32 is the highest of our five debuts, and it's by another veteran singer, 38-year-old Eric Carmen. Eric's also a very accomplished songwriter, getting writing credits for almost all of his old hits with the 70s group The Raspberries and his solo hits. And he says that writing music is like spinning a wheel of fortune. Quote, I sit down to write and I really don't know what's going to come up. Sometimes I just hit the piano and it comes up rock and roll. Sometimes a ballad. Who knows? Well, he's hit the jackpot with his latest songwriting gamble. Here's one that he co-wrote with Dean Pitchford, debuting at number 32. Eric Carmen with Make Me Lose Control.

0: number 32, that's Make Me Lose Control by Eric Carmen. His eighth top 40 solo hit following on the heels of the smash Hungry Eyes, which hit number 4 back in February. Up next, A Trip to Paradise with a British beauty.
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0: We're on our way to the number 1 song in the USA.
1: Number 31.
0: One night in London a couple of years ago, the singer Sade was sleeping peacefully at her home. Suddenly, at about 2 a.m., a big crash outside her bedroom window rudely woke her up. She went outside and found a couple of policemen arresting a young man in front of her flat. You see, he'd been trying to climb a tree outside her window just to get a look at her. Then he slipped and he fell. She gave her felonious fan an autographed picture, and the bobbies took him away. At number 31, here she is singing with her group Sade, Paradise.
2: I was

0: by Sade. The three-man, one-woman English act take a big nine-notch leap to number 31 this week. This is American Top 40. I'm Casey Kasem. Coming up, a long-distance dedication from a woman in Washington State. She wants to send a message to her sisters on Father's Day. I'm Casey Kasem. This is American Top 40 in Hollywood. We're counting down the week's 40 biggest hits, and we're 30 hits away from number one. We'll continue in a moment.
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0: This is American Top 40 in Hollywood. I'm Casey Kasem, and we're counting down the 40 biggest hits in the nation the way they're ranked on the official Billboard chart. And the countdown continues.
2: Number 30.
0: Up seven notches, the new rapping trio from L.A., J.J. Fad. They're talking supersonic.
3: We're J.J. Fad, and we're here to rock. Times like ours could never be stopped. See, it's three of us, and I know we're fresh. Party rockers, non-stop us, and our names are deaf. See, the J is for just, the other for jamming. The F is for fresh, A-N-D, deaf. Behind the turntables is DJ Train. Mixing and scratching is the name of the game. Now here's a little something about nosy people. It's not real hard, it's plain and simple.

Supersonic, moving from 37 to 30 by J.J. Fad. Three young women from L.A., ages 15, 19, and 20, and it's their first hit. You're listening to American Top 40. I'm Casey Kasem. Now we're up to our long-distance dedication, and it's from a young woman in Washington State who has a message for her sisters on Father's Day. She writes, "Dear Casey, back in February of 1987, my little sister announced her wedding and asked that our family attend. This was going to be the first time in 20 years that all five girls would be together in the same room, and not one of us knew what to expect. We all live in separate states. My parents were divorced and live far away from each other. About 2 weeks before our trip, I received a phone call from one of my sisters. Dad wasn't feeling well. A week later, he was in the hospital. We all needed to be with him as soon as possible because Dad was dying. What a sad occasion for us to be united for after all these years. Our father was getting more ill by the hour. We could see him getting weaker. We would have given our lives for this wonderful man whose eyes always sparkled, who knew the right words to ease pain, and hugged until you thought you would break. He also knew how to cry, this grown, burly man who was soft enough inside to allow tears to flow when he felt them. I had to leave after several days. It was so difficult to walk out the door and know that never again in my life would I see someone I love so dearly. 2 weeks later, strangely enough, on my birthday, Dad passed away. A month later, my sister Cheryl and I went to the Olympic Mountains in Washington State. On Father's Day, we hiked around and searched until we found what we felt in our hearts to be a perfect spot. We dug a hole and placed an Irish yew tree in it and covered it up. During our own personal service, we played U2's With or Without You. It was soft and endearing, something that we'll never forget. I went back sometime later, and the tree was flourishing. So, in memory of our father, Bernard William Irish, my request is that you play With or Without You for my sisters. Signed, with eternal gratitude, Denise. Denise, here's your long-distance dedication.

0: 2, a long-distance dedication from Denise in Washington State to her four sisters in memory of their father. If you'd like to send us a long-distance dedication, here's the address. American Top 40 Long Distance Dedication, P.O. 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And the countdown continues.
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0: We're on our way to the number one song in the USA. Here's the new solo hit by Led Zeppelin's former singer Robert Plant. Robert saw some enthusiastic crowds in his Zeppelin days, but this current tour, he says, is crazy. He told us we were in Philadelphia about 3 weeks ago, and the guy that does the PA couldn't even hear the PA above the crowd. And last night in New Orleans was even crazier. My ears are still ringing. End of quote. Robert Plant told us touring never felt so good. He's feeling good on the chart, too. Up three notches to number 29 with Tall Cool One.

Robert Plant moving from 32 to 29 with Tall Cool and his fourth top 40 solo hit. At number 28 is the first hit for an English band called Breathe. The four members got together in London back in 1985. Their hit was written by guitarist Marcus Lillington and singer David Glaspar. Here's Hands to Heaven by Breathe.

0: breathe, stopping at number 28 to catch their breath. They move up six notches with Hands to Heaven, first American hit for the four lads from London. 27 hits to number one as the countdown rolls on.
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0: 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And Radio Leon, FAMA, Leon, Spain. The first Top 40 solo hit for former Go-Go Jane Wheedlin goes up six notches to number 27, Rush Hour.

0: Cleveland, up six notches to number 27, second week in the survey. The song was produced by Stephen Haig, who's worked with English bands like New Order, OMD, and the Pet Shop Boys. We're counting down now to a young man who just couldn't get a record deal. That is, until he went to a hockey game in Toronto and started doing impressions of Michael Jackson and Julio Iglesias. That story's coming up.
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0: Here's an English superstar who's had 22 top 40 hits, and three of those went to number one. His first chart topper came in 1971, Maggie May. Then 5 years later, he hit number one again with Tonight's the Night. And then one more time in 79 with Do You Think I'm Sexy. His latest hit climbs three notches to 26. It's called Lost in You. Rod

Lost in You moves from 29 to 26. He co-produced it with Bernard Edwards and former Duran Duran man Andy Taylor. On AT40, I'm Casey Kasem. Now we're up to the man who couldn't get a record deal by just being himself. No, he got it by being Michael Jackson and Julio Iglesias. I'm talking about 23-year-old Richard Marx, and this is what happened. A few years ago, Richard was living in L.A., and he was working as a session singer and a songwriter, and he was doing pretty well at it, too. But Richard wanted to be more. He wanted to be a star in his own right. He'd been passing his demo tape around town for years trying to get a record deal, but no luck. Then he took a trip to Toronto, Canada, to attend a songwriters' conference, and he ran into a record industry veteran named Bobby Colombi. Bobby had just started working at a new label called Manhattan Records. Now, Manhattan had already rejected Richard's tape. But even so, Richard and Bobby hit it off, and the two of them went out one evening after the conference to discuss possibilities. They went to a Toronto Maple Leafs hockey game. Well, Richard and Bobby had a great time watching the game up there in the seats. They started cracking jokes, really getting carried away. Then Richard started doing impressions. He did Michael Jackson, started moonwalking down the aisle while singing Billie Jean. He did Julio Iglesias, too, closed his eyes and crooned a few lines from Julio's "To All the Girls I've Loved Before." Well, Bobby Colombi was on the floor laughing, and he thought, this kid's got it. I don't know what, but he's got it. So after the two men returned to Los Angeles, Bobby set up a meeting between Richard and the president of Manhattan Records. Soon, he signed on the dotted line. And now, Richard's given Manhattan Records 4 top 40 hits. Couldn't have done it without Michael Jackson and Julio Iglesias, though. Here he is at number 25 in the countdown. Richard Marx with Hold On to the Nights.

0: Richard Marx moving up six notches to number 25 with Hold On to the Nights. Fourth hit from his debut album, Richard Marx, as the countdown rolls on.
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0: These are the biggest hits on the Billboard chart by the world's biggest stars. And at number 24 is a hit song called Under the Milky Way. Ever wonder why our galaxy is called the Milky Way? Well, a dictionary tells us the word galaxy comes from the Greek word galactos, which means milk. And that's where it comes from. At number 24, here's The Church, Under the Milky Way.

Church formed 8 years ago in Sydney, Australia. They climbed from 27 to 24 with Under the Milky Way. We're counting down the hottest stars on the Billboard chart. You're listening to American Top 40. The next song is sung by a former agent of the FBI. That's right, she's Gloria Estefan of Miami Sound Machine. And when Gloria was going to college, she worked for the FBI at the Miami airport. She was a Spanish language interpreter at Customs. Now, here she is with a song she sings in both English and Spanish, and it's translated into a number one hit. Now at number 23, Gloria Estefan and Miami Sound Machine. Anything.

0: Toy Sound Machine featuring Gloria Estefan. They're at number 23 this week with a recent number one song. As our countdown to this week's number one song continues.
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0: These are the most popular songs in the USA, and we're up to a recent top 10 hit by Brenda Russell from Brooklyn, New York. Brenda was raised in a musical household. Her father was a singer, and for a while he was a member of the 1940s and 50s vocal group The Ink Spots. Brenda's mother was a singer and songwriter. Both mom and dad encouraged her, and now their daughter's carrying on the Russell family tradition. Brenda's second top 40 hit's called Piano in the Dark. She's singing it with Joe Esposito at number 22 this week.

0: Brenda Russell featuring Joe Esposito. They drop 11 notches to number 22 with Piano in the Dark. Hit number 6 2 weeks ago. This is Casey on AT40 in Hollywood. A listener in Australia wants to know, who was the first Australian act to hit the top 40 here in America? Well, he was a man who hit number 3 with a song about a kangaroo. And it featured this really strange sound. Details coming up. 21 hits to go to the number 1 song in the nation. We'll continue in just a moment.
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0: We're counting down the hottest hits in the nation on American Top 40. I'm Casey Kasem, and the countdown continues.
2: Number 21.
0: Now we're entering the Australian portion of our program. The next two songs are by bands from Sydney, Australia. Right here at 21, we've got the five-man band Midnight Oil. Here's Beds Are Burning.

Midnight Oil, led by singer Peter Garrett. Their first top 40 hit's called Beds Are Burning, and it moves up three notches to number 21. Midnight Oil are one of three acts from Australia in the countdown this week. And while we're on the subject, let's answer that question about Australian acts. Stephanie Ward in Melbourne wants to know, who was the first Australian act to hit the top 40 here in America? Well, Stephanie, to answer your question, we've got to go back 25 years to a song about a kangaroo that featured this strange sound. Now, let me explain the sound. Back in 1963 in Sydney, there lived a man of many talents named Rolf Harris. One of Rolf's passions was painting, oil painting. And one day he was putting the finishing touches on a painting, but it wasn't done on a regular canvas. Rolf had used a wooden board instead. He laid the board on the stove to dry. Well, the stove was a little bit too hot, so Rolf picked it up and flapped it to cool it off. And the sound that flapping board made reminded him of a hopping kangaroo. Now, besides being a painter, Rolf was also a singer and a musician. And he just happened to have a tune that cried out for the sound of a hopping kangaroo. So when he got the chance to record the song, he used it. And with that unique sound effect, the song became a big international hit. Here's a piece of it. Oh.

0: Kangaroo Down.
1: From 1963, that's Timey Kangaroo Down Sport by Rolf Harris. That novelty tune went to number 3 on the American pop chart, making Rolf Harris the first Australian to hit the top 40 here in the U.S. And there's your answer, Stephanie. Thanks for writing in. Now, 25 years later, look how far Australian acts have come. Currently, we have 3 Aussie acts in the countdown. Back at 24, there was The Church. At 21, Midnight Oil. Now, here at 20 is In Excess with New Sensation.

0: In Excess, causing a new sensation. At number 20 this week, up three notches. The group's made up of six musicians, Michael Hutchence, Gary Beers, Kirk Pengilly, and three brothers, Andy, John, and Tim Ferriss. 19 big ones to number one as the countdown continues.
1: Kissy's Coast to Coast, American Top 40.
0: These are the hits ranked by Billboard magazine. And a couple of weeks ago, Billboard ranked this one at number 3. Now at number 19, here's Samantha Fox.
2: Maybe, just maybe, naughty girls need love too.

0: two.
1: Samantha Fox, falling from 5 to 19 with Naughty Girls Need Love 2, second top 10 hit for the British singer. You know, a lot of songwriters say it takes hours, days, sometimes months of slaving away to come up with a hit. But not this next song by Def Leppard. It was written during a coffee break. Joe Elliott, their lead singer, says Def Leppard were in the studio working on their album Hysteria. And during one particularly grueling session, the guy said, "We gotta get out of here. Take a 5-minute break." Well, Joe stayed in the studio. He picked up a guitar and started fiddling around. By the time the group came back from their coffee break, voila, Joe had written a hit song. It's called Pour Some Sugar on Me. Here it is at number 18.

0: Pour Some Sugar on Me. Def Leppard up 3 notches to 18. Follow up to their top 10 smash, Hysteria. Coming up, a new group who got their record deal after just one audition. They played at London's most famous jazz club. And they hate jazz. Their story's on the way.
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0: 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KNNS-FM, KS97, Grand Rapids, Minnesota. And 104 WYDD, Pittsburgh's new hit station, Pittsburgh, Pennsylvania. Here's teenage singer Al B. Shore. He's 19 years old from Boston, and his first chart single hit number one on the Black Singles Chart. Now it's climbing the pop chart.

that called itself Johnny Hates Jazz. They invited just one label, Virgin Records, and the group played an acoustic set on piano, guitar, and vocals. Believe it or not, Virgin Records signed them on the spot. And listen to this. In the year that followed, they had three top five singles in Britain, and their album titled Turn Back the Clock debuted on the entire British album chart at number one. Now, here in the States, their first single went all the way to number two. Very unusual success story. This week, that song drops to number 16. Here's Shattered Dreams by Johnny Hates Jazz.

0: Dreams by the trio Johnny Hates Jazz. Peaked at number 2, now it's on its way down at number 16 this week. Song was written by lead singer Clark Dashler. As the countdown rocks on.
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0: We're coming to you from Hollywood. Here's the toast of Hollywood. A recent article in the LA Times declared that Cher is now in the same league as actors such as Meryl Streep and Jack Nicholson. Well, her pop power took her to number 14 here on the survey last week. Now she's at 15. Cher with We All Sleep Alone. So

March to number 15, Share with We All Sleep Alone. It's the 24th top 40 hit overall for the woman who was born in El Centro, California, close to the Mexican border, and whose heritage is a mixture of Armenian and American Indian. This next singer also claims an interesting, in fact, a very unusual heritage. She's Brenda K. Starr from New York City. Brenda's father is Jewish, her mother is Puerto Rican, and her maternal grandparents are Hawaiian. Brenda says it could only happen in America. Here she is on American Top 40 with her first hit, Brenda K. Starr's I Still Believe.

0: K-Star with I Still Believe. Up a notch to 14, 21 years old, living with her mom in New York City. You're listening to American Top 40. My name's Casey Kasem. You know, before the Bengals, before the Go-Go's, there was an all-girl teenage rock and roll band called The Runaways. They never hit the chart, but that band launched the career of Joan Jett. And now another ex-runaway has found a home in the Top 40. Details coming up.
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0: The new hit by the hard rockin' band Poison is called Nothing But a Good Time. Well, a good time may be all they were looking for, but they ended up with nothing but hits. They've had two top 40s on their first album. Now their second album, Open Up and Say Ah, has shot all the way to number two on the album chart, and the first single from that album jumps five notches this week to 13. Maybe that's what they mean by nothing but a good time. Poison.

Nothing but a good time. Poison sitting pretty at number 13. On American Top 40 in Hollywood, I'm Casey Kasem. Now, the story of the teenage girls who rocked and rolled ahead of their time. Before the Bangles, before the Go-Go's, there were the Runaways. And that band has now sent two former members into the countdown. The Runaways story begins back in 1975 on the fabled Sunset Strip in Hollywood. The place, the parking lot between two rock landmarks, the Roxy Theater and the Rainbow Bar and Grill. The parking lot was the teenage hangout, and that's where a teenager named Joan Jett, who sang and played guitar, met another teenager, Sandy West, who played drums. They decided to form their own band, and a man named Kim Fowley helped them do it. Fowley was a producer and an enterprising businessman. He recruited three other girls, guitarist Lita Ford, bass player Jackie Fox, and singer Cherie Curry. And the Runaways were formed. At first, they had a lot of publicity to help them along. They even made the covers of some rock magazines. You see, an all-girl band, especially teens, back then was a big deal. But the Runaways never hit the singles chart. They did manage to just make the album chart. And what did they sound like? Listen.

Runaway is meant business and rocked hard. Maybe too hard for their day. Eventually, they broke up and the members went their separate ways. But the Runaways did break some new ground for women in rock music. And two ex-Runaways have found a home in the top 40. Guitarist Joan Jett had 6 top 40 hits, including the number one song, I Love Rock and Roll. The other former Runaway is a rising heavy metal star, and she's in our countdown this week. Here's guitarist Lita Ford, up 4 notches with her first top 40 hit. At number 12, here's Kiss Me Deadly.

0: Kiss Me Deadly. Lita Ford singing and playing lead guitar. It's her first chart single, and it climbs four notches to number 12 this week. Been in the survey for a month and a half. 11 big hits to number one, and the countdown rocks on.
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0: Once a week with AT40, and you know how your favorite songs are doing across the nation. Like the current hit for chart newcomer Pebbles. Pebbles is 23 years old, and she told us she knew she was going to be a pop singer since she was in kindergarten. Not that she got any encouragement at home. Just the opposite. When Pebbles was growing up in Oakland, California, her family and most of her friends in the neighborhood said, "Forget it. Everybody wants to be a star. You'll never make it." Pebbles says that made it harder, but she never lost her focus. Now her second top 40 hit looks top 10 bound. At number 11 this week, here's Mercedes Boy.
2: Baby.

0: by Pebbles, second top 40 hit, and she wrote it herself. Up a big 9 notches to number 11. We're counting down the biggest hits in the USA. I'm Casey Kasem, and our countdown will continue in just a moment. We've got the 10 biggest songs still to come.
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0: Now on with our countdown of the 40 biggest hits in the land. I'm Casey Kasem, this is American Top 40, and we're on our way to the number one song in the USA.
2: Number 10!
0: Jumping 2 notches to score the 13th top 10 of his career, here's Prince prancing down Alphabet Street.

Prince, who turned 30 just a couple of weeks ago, he's celebrating on Alphabet Street at number 10 this week. Next is the comeback hit by Cheap Trick. They first hit a decade ago, and the band's lineup is still the same. They're the two good-looking frontmen, blonde singer Robin Zander and dark-haired bass player Tom Peterson. Then there are the two guys in the background, bespectacled drummer Bunny Carlos, who looks kind of like a bank teller, and there's guitarist Rick Nielsen with his baseball cap and his bow ties. Rick sort of looks like Hunts Hall of the old comedy team The Bowery Boys. Four colorful characters who collectively call themselves Cheap Trick. Up four notches to number 9 this week with The Flame.

0: Cheap Trick and the Flame. Quite a comeback as they blaze into the top 10 at number 9 this week. Their first top 40 hit in 8 years since Voices in 1980. And the countdown continues.
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0: Once a week with AT40, and you know how your favorite songs are doing across the USA. Here's the band leader who wrote the favorite song of 1987. Actually, it was the most performed song of last year, according to the American Society of Composers and Performers, ASCAP. The song was The Way It Is, and the award went to Bruce Hornsby. It's a real compliment when so many other musicians want to perform one of your songs. Bruce's current hit moves up 2 notches this week, The Valley Road. Bruce Hornsby and The Range.

0: Valley Road, traveling two notches to number 8. Bruce Hornsby and The Range, Bruce's fourth top 40 hit since he first came on the chart scene in 1986. We're counting down now to the act with the most top 40 hits in the 1980s, more than Michael Jackson, more than Prince. And the top 40 hit that gives them the title is coming up.
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1: Number 7.
0: Her current album's called Heaven on Earth, and that title is testimony to the power of positive thinking. The first single, Heaven is a Place on Earth, went to number 1. The follow-up, I Get Weak, hit number 2. Now, the third hit is moving up the top 10. Two notches this week, Circle in the Sand, Belinda Carlisle.

Linda Carlisle moves from 9 to 7 with Circle in the Sand. She's had 9 top 40 hits, including hits with the Go-Go's. This is American Top 40. I'm Casey Kasem. Now we're up to the hit that gives us a front runner in the race for the most top 40 hits in the 1980s. On this list, there have been a lot of big name acts all bunched up near the top. But now one act pulls ahead of the pack. Let's count down the acts with the most top 40 hits in the 1980s. In third place, we got a three-way tie. Each act has scored 17 top 40 hits. One is Elton John, and the other two are acts currently in the countdown, Prince and Michael Jackson. In second place is a man who's had 19 top 40s in this decade. He's Billy Joel. And that brings us to first place, the act with the most top 40 hits in the 1980s. Up until just recently, this act was tied with Billy Joel. But just a couple of months ago, they debuted in the top 40 with their current hit called Everything Your Heart Desires. A total of 20 top 40 hits in the 80s for the duo of Daryl Hall and John Oates. Now here in the countdown is a song that puts them out in front, for now anyway. At number 6, Everything Your Heart Desires, Daryl Hall.

0: Daryl Hall and John Oates with Everything Your Heart Desires falls from number 3 to number 6 this week, their 20th top 40 hit in the 80s. Coming up, a singing superstar who's just as well known for his amazing dancing. In fact, he once gave dance lessons to Fred Astaire.
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0: American Top 40 is heard in the 50 states and around the world every week on great radio stations like KARB 98K, Price, Utah, KSDN New Rock 94, Aberdeen, South Dakota, the Classic Rock Connection WSEI, Olney, Illinois, and on Armed Forces Korean Network in Seoul, South Korea. The Jets keep pushing the chart envelope with their current hit, flying up two notches to number 5. Make it real.

the Jets and Make It Real. At number 5, it's done one better than their last hit, Rocket to You, which peaked at number 6. On American Top 40, I'm Casey Kasem. Well, now we're up to the story of the singing superstar who's just as well known for his dancing. In fact, he actually gave dance lessons to Fred Astaire. Happened 5 years ago in 1983. On the evening of May 16th, Fred Astaire was one of millions of Americans who were tuned in to the biggest televised musical event of the year, a concert celebrating Motown Records' silver anniversary. The show was called Motown 25, Yesterday, Today, and Forever, and it was held at the Pasadena Civic. It featured an amazing lineup, everybody from Smokey Robinson to Stevie Wonder to Diana Ross, and the Jacksons did a set. And when they finished, the stage went dark as they walked off. But Michael Jackson stayed. He walked over to the edge of the stage, pulled a black fedora hat from behind his back. Then the spotlight came up as the bass line to the song Billie Jean crept up slowly. And Michael began performing. He used a new dance step that he'd been working on for a while, a step that kids were doing on the streets. It was the first time Michael did the moonwalk in public, and he brought the crowd to their feet. Well, back in his living room in L.A. in front of his TV, Fred Astaire, one of the greatest dancers of all time, was amazed. Next day, he called Michael to congratulate him. Michael remembers what Fred Astaire said, quote, "I watched the special last night. I taped it and watched it again this morning. You're a hell of a mover." Later, the great dancer invited the pop star over to his house. And that's when Michael Jackson taught Fred Astaire how to do the moonwalk. Also showed him a couple of other steps. Michael says that phone call and that dance session were the greatest compliments he's ever received. He tells the story in his new autobiography titled Moonwalk, a book he dedicated to the memory of Fred Astaire. Michael's performing at number 4 in our countdown this week with Dirty Diana.

0: Michael Jackson moving up four notches to number four with Dirty Diana, his fifth hit from the album Bad. The first four all went to number one. Can he do it again? He'll break his own record if he does, as the countdown rocks on.
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0: We're getting closer and closer to number one. And we're up to a 17-year-old newcomer who recently performed at Madison Square Garden on the same bill with acts like Robert Plant, Ray Charles, and Crosby, Stills, Nash & Young. That teenage singer is Debbie Gibson, who records with Atlantic Records and was the youngest artist to perform at Atlantic Records' 50th anniversary concert a month ago. How'd she do? Well, Robert Plant gave us this review. She's very good. She's got, what do you Americans call it? Spunk. End of quote. Spunky Debbie's in our survey, moving up three notches to number three this week with Foolish Beat.

0: Nashville, USA. Well, now in Britain, there's a hot producing team inspired by Motown, and people are calling them Hitsville, UK. Their story and third number one song coming up.
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0: As we get set for the two biggest songs in the USA, let's check out the tops of Billboard's other charts. Number one on the country chart for a second week is I Told You So by Randy Travis. Number one on the dance chart is Just Got Paid by Johnny Kemp. Number one on the album chart is Faith, the album that gives us the number one song on the Black Singles chart. One More Try. That's the same song that just spent 3 weeks at number one at AT40, now drops to number two. One More Try, George Michael.

Michael. One more try. After 3 weeks at number one, it falls to number two on American Top 40. Which brings us to the new number one song in the USA. The third number one to come out of what some people are calling Hitsville, UK. The British Motown of the 80s. It's a company based in London called Stock Aitken Waterman. Mick Stock and Matt Aitken are two young musicians. Peter Waterman is the 40-year-old brains behind the outfit. They've produced hits for acts like Bananarama, Samantha Fox, and Dead or Alive. A total of seven top 40 hits. Now, what's the secret to their success? Well, Stock Aitken and Waterman freely admit they've copied Motown.

Motown. Not their musical style, but more the Motown method for making hits. You see, they find young singers and mold them. Pretty much take charge of their music. They found Rick Astley when he was 16 years old singing in a country pub. Stock, Aitken, and Waterman have written and produced most of Rick's songs, and they play most of the instruments on his album. In the studio, they demand total control. But Rick doesn't mind at all. He says, hey, they know what they're doing. They write better songs than I do. I'm only 22 years old, and look what they've done for me. End of quote. Stock, Aitken, Waterman have taken another lesson from Motown. They're aiming for a pop sound that appeals to teenagers. Peter Waterman says, as a 40-year-old, I'm writing songs for 13-year-olds. I'm now doing and saying what Motown did and said for me when I was a teenager. End of quote. Well, the Motown method has worked once again for Stock, Aitken, Waterman, as the seventh top 40 hit they've produced goes to the top. The new number one song in the USA is Together Forever by Rick Astley.

0: America, Together Forever. Second number one song here for English singer Rick Astley. His first was Never Gonna Give You Up back in March. And there you are, the 40 most popular records in America, straight from the official Billboard chart for the week ending June 18th, 1988. American Top 40, created by Casey Kasem and Don Bastani in conjunction with Tom Rounds and ABC Watermark, is produced in Hollywood by ABC Watermark. Our mailing address is American Top 40, Post Office Box 2000, Hollywood, California, zip code 90028. Our executive producer is Tom Cuddy, producer Elizabeth Rollins, with Matt Wilson, Daryl Morton, Tracy Pierce, Dana Swartzwalder, Ann Stroiker, Allison Pipitone, Michael Sullivan, Mike Williams, David Cohen, Stu Jacobs, and Mike Noskin. My name's Casey Kasem. Join me next week, and again, we'll count down the 40 most popular hits in the USA. By the way, don't forget to catch a glimpse of your favorite stars each week as I count them down on my TV show, America's Top 10. Till then, keep your feet in the ground and keep reaching for the stars.
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0: Well, hello again. This is Casey Kasem. Welcome to American Top 40 and our weekly countdown of the 40 best-selling songs in the USA. The list we use is from the most authoritative survey in the record business, and that's Billboard's Hot 100. Well, we have four new ones on AT40 this week, plenty of action, and a new one at the top. Let's get it all started right here.
3: Number 40.
0: Here's a tune that debuted 11 weeks ago, got as high as number 6 for a couple of weeks, and that was a couple of weeks ago. Now it's at number 40. The Blackbirds with Walking in Rhythm.

The Blackbirds at number 40 in the countdown with the first of the 40 hottest records in the USA this week. That's Walking in Rhythm. This is Casey Kasem on AT40, and we're heard every week coast to coast and around the world on great radio stations like KOSE, Osceola, Arkansas, WAYC, Bedford, Pennsylvania, WABB, Mobile, Alabama, and Radio Avon in Christchurch, New Zealand. Here's a man who was a solo artist, has had 6 chart records. When he was with the Miracles, he scored 37 times in the Hot 100. Of course, I'm talking about Smokey Robinson and his latest, Baby, That's Back At You.

The 39th most popular song in the USA by Smokey Robinson, a debut record called Baby, That's Back At Ya. This next song in the countdown is by a man named Boomer Castleman. He was born in Los Angeles, raised in Dallas, Texas, and makes his home now in Nashville, Tennessee. It's a debut record at number 38. Listen to the lyric of Judy.

0: Debuting at number 38, Judy May. Written, produced, and sung by Boomer Castleman. This is Casey on American Top 40, and a listener in New Zealand wants to know, among all the artists who use professional names instead of their real ones, who has been the most successful during the rock era? Well, the most successful male is British and was a member of a very potent group. And the most successful female who changed her name is an American solo artist. I have details coming up.
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0: B.J. Thomas first charted back in 1966 with a song titled I'm So Lonesome I Could Cry. His biggest hit up until this current one was a song titled Raindrops Keep Falling on My Head. Went to number one. So did this one, with another long title. At number 37, here's B.J. Thomas.

0: BJ Thomas from Houston, Texas on American Top 40 with Hey, Won't You Play Another Somebody Done Somebody Wrong song. That's been around for 14 weeks, former number one song. Well, now let's answer that letter about artists who changed their names. Mike Reinsmall of Auckland, New Zealand wants to know who are the most successful artists using professional names instead of their real ones. Mike, here's your answer. In the rock era, which covers the past 20 years, the most successful male performer who doesn't use the name he was born with is British. First gained his fame as a member of the most popular group of all time. And since their breakup 5 years ago, he's become a very successful solo artist. His real name is Richard Starkey. And everybody, of course, knows him as Ringo Starr. Now, the most successful female who doesn't use her real name has always been a solo act. Her first big public performances were on talent shows where she was introduced as Constance Francanero. But she took Arthur Godfrey's advice and changed it to Connie Francis before her sensational recording career took off. And there you have it, Mike. Thanks for your letter. Now, on with the countdown.
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0: Here's a debut song by the British group who currently have the number 3 best-selling album in the country. Their latest single from that album is titled Good Lovin' Gone Bad.

0: Debuting at number 36 in the countdown, that's Bad Company from England with Good Lovin' Gone Bad.
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0: Here's a fellow who's been writing hit songs for years. His name, Van McCoy. He has his first hit as a singer here with a song titled The Hustle. Van McCoy and the Soul City Symphony at number 35. Ooh.

McCoy and the Soul City Symphony, a 21-piece orchestra and produced by Hugo and Luigi. That's The Hustle. This is Casey Kasem on American Top 40. Last week I said that Ray Stevens had two number one records in the past, The Streak and Ahab the Arab. Well, I was wrong about Ahab. That didn't make number one. But Please Mr. Businessman did. So he has had a couple of number one songs in the past. Here he is at number 34 this week in the countdown, moving up six notches, second week on the chart. Ray Stevens and Misty.

0: Stevens at number 34, second week on the chart with Misty. 33 hits to a new number one and counting them down.
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0: There are five remakes in American Top 40 this week. Here's one of them. Gladys Knight and the Pips at number 33, second week on the chart with The Way We Were. She uses the song Try to Remember as a verbal introduction.
2: Hey, you know, everybody's talking about the good old days, right? Everybody, the good old days, the good old days. Well, let's talk about the good old days.

Can it be that it was all so simple then? Or has time rewritten every line? The way we were, and try to remember. Gladys Knight and the Pips at number 33 in the countdown. You know, 3 hours once a week with American Top 40, and you know where your favorite songs are in the national music scene. My name is Casey Kasem, on with the countdown, and a song that got as high as number 12 last week. This week is at number 32. From England, their first hit record, Queen and Killer Queen. She keeps

0: Queen at number 32 on our survey with Killer Queen. You know, in 1961, a teenage boy-girl duo first hit the charts with a song called The Mountain's High. They followed that with 7 more hits, then disappeared from the charts 10 years ago. Well, whatever happened to Dick and Dee Dee? We'll find out in a few minutes.
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0: Carly Simon debuted last week at 37, moves up 6 notches this week with a song she wrote. It's titled Attitude Dancing.

The latest from Carly Simon on American Top 40 at number 31, second week on the chart. That's Attitude Dancing. Well, now, whatever happened to Dick and Dee Dee? They were the teenage vocal duo who came on in the early 60s with a bunch of hits, starting out with this one.

0: Remember that one? Dick and Dee Dee's first hit song, The Mountain's High. They followed that with Tell Me, Young and in Love, and Thou Shalt Not Steal. They'd first met when they were going to Paul Revere Junior High School in Brentwood, California, along with Nancy Sinatra and Jan and Dean. When they had their first hit, Dick was 19 and Dee Dee was 18. That was back in 1961. And their last chart record was in 1965. But they sang together for another 4 years, working clubs and concerts. Both were married during that time, but not to each other. When we located them a few days ago, Dick St. John and his wife Sandy, they've been married for 9 years, were living in Santa Monica Canyon. They're songwriters. Dick had written most of his and Dee Dee's big hits, plus Yellow Balloon by the Yellow Balloon. Sandy's a successful country songwriter, and together they wrote the music for a recent ABC movie of the week called In Search of America. Meanwhile, about 200 miles north at Big Sur lives Dee Dee with her husband, musician Kane Phelps, also her 7-year-old son from her first marriage to producer Bill Lee. They live in a cabin-type home in the mountains, and they've been rehearsing as a duo and plan to record as soon as they get their act together. And that's Whatever Happened to Dick and Dee Dee, as the countdown continues.
1: Number 30.
0: Here's a double-sided hit. So far, we've only heard the one side. Remember what I told you to forget. The flip side is My Ship. Third week on the chart, Tavares at number 30.

0: popular song in the USA, a double-sided hit by Tavares. We heard My Ship. 29 hits to a new number one and counting them down.
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0: Now on AT40, it's time for the current hit by Motown's all-time biggest-selling male vocal group. They've been hitting the charts for 11 years. Had a total of 39 chart songs, 14 of them reaching the top 10, 4 of them making it all the way to number 1. Here are the Temptations at number 29 with their current hit, Shine.

The Temptations was not one of their swiftest songs. It's been hanging in there for 7 weeks now, now at number 29. That's Shaky Ground. This is Casey on American Top 40. At number 28 in the countdown, a song that moves up six notches. Discotheques and the Sexolettes with I Wanna Dance With You.

0: Disco Tex and the Sexolex with their second hit featuring Monty Rock III. That's I Want to Dance With You. This is Casey Kasem in Hollywood counting them down on American Top 40. We've got 27 hits to go on our way to a brand new number one. Stay right there.
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0: And on with our survey of the 40 top hits in the nation. This is AT40. I'm Casey Kasem, and the countdown rolls on.
2: Number 27.
0: Seals and Crofts, since they've been recording together, have had 7 chart records. A couple of them have been in the top 10, Diamond Girl and Summer Breeze. Their current hit is at number 27.

Seals and Crofts, a couple of Texans who now make their home in Los Angeles with their current hit at number 27. I'll play for you. You know, 3 hours once a week with American Top 40, and you know where your favorite songs are in the national music scene. My name's Casey Kasem. The song at number 26 in the countdown has been around for 3 weeks. Doobie Brothers with Take Me in Your Arms.

0: a current hit that once was the cause of a very weird situation in the music business. Record stores were begging the station that kept playing the song to stop playing it. I have details coming up.
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0: Here's a song that debuted last week at number 33. This week moves up nicely to number 25. It's by The Captain and Tennille, a husband and wife singing team. Daryl Dragon, the husband, Tony Tennille, his wife. They live in Los Angeles, and this is their first chart record. Love Will Keep Us Together.

The Doobie Brothers, whose last hit song went to number one, called Blackwater. This one, third week on the chart, is at number 26. Take Me in Your Arms. Coming up on American Top 40.

The 25th most popular song in the USA by The Captain and Tennille. That was Love Will Keep Us Together. Well, now on American Top 40, it's time for the hit song that once had the request lines of a certain radio station constantly busy. Busy with requests from the area's record stores to stop playing the song. You see, a few years ago, RCA released an album by a European artist named Roger Whittaker. The title of the LP was A Special Kind of Man, and it was not a hit. It bombed. Then, a couple of years later, after the album was out of press and no longer available, a powerful 50,000-watt station in Atlanta, Georgia, WSB, began playing a particular song from their copy of the album, and they played it several times a day. People dug it. They tried to buy the record at record stores all over Georgia and parts of neighboring states, and, of course, they couldn't, because it just wasn't available. But that didn't stop the public from bugging the record shops to order it. So the record stores, in self-defense, had to do what was unheard of in the business. They asked, begged, and pleaded with the station to stop playing the song. But the station persisted. For 2 years they persisted, until RCA was convinced that the song's popularity wasn't just a local phenomenon. And 4 months ago, the label finally released a single from that obscure album. Now, in its 9th week on the chart, it's still moving up. At number 24, here's the song the record stores didn't want to hear. Roger Whittaker's The Last Farewell.

Though death and darkness gather all about me, and my ship be torn apart upon the sea.

Last week that was 27. This week it's 23. It's moving up. Pilot with Magic. The song at number 22 is by a soul singer who's had 29 chart hits. But strangely enough, he's never made the top 10. The closest he came was back in 1971 with a song called Drowning in the Sea of Love. It got to number 11. His latest hit, Get Down, Get Down, moves up six notches this week. Here is Joe Simon.

Joe Simon with a former number one soul song in the Billboard Soul Chart. At number 22 in the pop chart this week, Get Down, Get Down. You know, American Top 40 is heard coast to coast and around the world every week on great radio stations like KELK, Elko, Nevada, WATH, Athens, Ohio, and KIXS, Killeen, Texas. At number 21, moving up four, fifth week on the chart, Harold Melvin and the Blue Notes from Philadelphia with Bad Luck.

0: Harold Melvin and the Blue Notes. They've been together for 17 years. At number 21 in the countdown with Bad Luck. Coming up on American Top 40, the current smash by a group who once had an entire audience, 2,000 people, get up and walk out on them.
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0: Here now is a song that debuted at number 40 4 weeks ago. This week, it's halfway up the chart. Michael Murphy and his second chart record. This is titled Wildfire. She

song in the USA. Michael Murphy with Wildfire. Now on American Top 40, I have the current smash by a group who once had an entire audience walk out on them. That's right. Happened in Los Angeles back in 1968, where this band was doing their unusual act. Now then it was unusual. Today, it's routine. Then they used props like crutches, brooms, and inflatable toys, and a flock of live chickens, which they threw, flapping and squawking, into the audience. Well, 2,000 people got up and stomped out. Today, people scrambled to get into concerts staged by the incredible Alice Cooper. He's up to number 19 this week with his latest, Only Women.

0: Last week at number 23 in the countdown, now at number 19 and moving up. That's Alice Cooper with Only Women. The biggest hits in the nation are yet to come as we count them down on our way to a new number one.
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0: For those of you who'd like to jot down our address, get a pad and pencil ready. I'll have it for you in the next couple of minutes. Right now, Eddie Kendricks and his latest at number 18, moving up a notch. This is Shoeshine.

Eddie Kendricks, after 3 weeks at number 19 on the chart, moves up to number 18 with Shoeshine Boy. Now, for those of you who are interested, here's the address for American Top 40. It's P.O. Box 8170, Universal City, California, 91608. Well, here's one of the most memorable melodies of the year. Ozark Mountain Daredevil at number 17 this week.

0: Jackie Blue. She peaked at number 3 and this week falls all the way to number 17. Ozark Mountain Daredevils did it. You know, there's a song in the countdown by an artist who uses as a professional name the name of a famous outlaw who rode with the Jesse James gang. We'll hear her song coming up.
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0: Here's a song that a couple of weeks ago was number 1. It was there for 3 weeks. Then it went to number 7, and this week is down to number 16. Tony Orlando and Dawn with He Don't Love You Like I Love You.

Like I Love You, Tony Orlando and Dawn on American Top 40 at number 16 in the countdown. Well, now I have the hit by the female singer who took her professional name from a famous outlaw who rode with Jesse James. The artist is Jesse Coulter, and her song is I'm Not Lisa. We talked to Jesse a few days ago, and it turns out she's not Jesse either. Her real name is Miriam Johnson Jennings, but none of it suited her. So she took the name of a distant relative she'd heard her father tell about, a bank and train robber who, a few generations ago, was a member of the Jesse James gang, a man named Jesse Coulter. I think Mr. Coulter's namesake is probably grossing more money from this one-hit song than he did from all his train and bank hits. Here's the latest Jesse Coulter, moving up six notches to number 15.

0: So. There's a former number one country hit at number 15 and moving up on American Top 40. Jesse Colder with I'm Not Lisa. This is Casey Kasem in Hollywood. We'll be right back. We've got the top 14 tunes, including the brand new number one, coming right up.
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0: As we continue the countdown, I'd like to welcome three new members to the AT40 family of stations this week. KWEB, Rochester, Minnesota, WPUB, Camden, South Carolina, and WALD, Waterboro, South Carolina. Welcome aboard.
2: Number 14.
0: Here's a tune that debuted 5 weeks ago at number 34. Steadily climbing the charts, this week it moves up three notches to number 14. Herbie Mann with his first...

At number 14 in popularity this week, Herbie Mann with Hijack. Let's take a look at the way Billboard figures the rankings each week. They get retail sales information from record stores across the country, plus radio station airplay. They tabulate the data and come up with their Hot 100 list of the week's most popular singles. Then, from Billboard's list of 100, we take the top 40 and count them down for you on American Top 40. The tune at number 13, moving up five notches this week, is by the Average White Band. Their second big hit. The first one was Pick Up the Pieces and Went to Number One. This one is Cut the Cake.

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2: From Scotland, Average White Band at number 13 in the countdown with Cut the Cake. 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
2: A letter here from Teresa Auburn of Waterbury, Connecticut reads, who has been the hottest British rock star on the charts this year? Teresa, he'd be hard to miss. Here's the man now with his second number one smash of 1975.

0: Elton John and a former number one bestseller. That's Philadelphia Freedom this week, coming in at number 12. Coming up, a current hit by a female singer who got very bugged recently when a man in her audience kept popping flashbulbs during her performance. So she threw her tambourine at him, but it didn't turn out the way she intended.
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0: You know, AT40 is heard coast to coast and around the world every week on great radio stations like WBBO, Forest City, North Carolina, KABR, Aberdeen, South Dakota, WBYQ, Nashville, Tennessee, KALB, Alexandria, Louisiana, and 5RM, Riverland, Australia. At number 11 in the countdown, moving up a couple of notches, here's Major Harris.

Major Harris moving up a couple of notches to number 11 in the countdown with Love Won't Let Me Wait. Well, now on AT40, I have the song by the female singer who got so annoyed recently when a man in her audience kept popping flashbulbs in her face that she threw her tambourine at him. But the story had a sad ending as far as she was concerned. The artist is Linda Ronstadt, and here's the story according to Rolling Stone. At the Civic Auditorium in Bakersfield, California, she sang her opening number, then asked that all flash pictures be taken during her second number. But even after her second song, one guy in the front row just kept flashing away. Then, on the instrumental break of Silver Threads and Golden Needles, Linda gestured to the man to quit popping his flashbulbs. But he didn't. So she finished singing Silver Threads, then grabbed her tambourine, frisbee style, and threw it at the flasher. Well, that was a mistake, because the tambourine missed the guy and hit an innocent girl in the shins. Now, it must have smarted a bit, but fortunately, there was no injury. So, without having to pay for it, Linda Ronstadt learned a valuable lesson that night. No matter how much some jerk provokes you, don't ever lose your cool. Her current smash is really climbing, up four notches this week to number 10. Here's Linda Ronstadt and When Will I Be Loved?

last week in the top 10 for Linda Ronstadt and the old Everly Brother hit titled When Will I Be Loved? From the Great Lakes to the Rio Grande, you hear the nation's biggest hits every week at this time on American Top 40. My name's Casey Kasem, and the countdown rolls on now with Paul Anka and a tune that apparently peaked last week at number 8. Down to number 9, it's Paul Anka's I Don't Like to Sleep Alone.

0: Superstar Paul Anka, number 9 in the countdown, fourth week in the top 10 with I Don't Like to Sleep Alone. You know, every year during this decade, starting in 1970 and continuing right up to the present, Grand Funk has placed at least one album in the top 10 on the album chart. And coming up is the only other act to accomplish that feat.
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0: Earth, Wind, and Fire is really hot these days. Here's a former number one soul song and a former number one song in American Top 40 from the current number one best-selling album in the land. Earth, Wind, and Fire with Shining.

Earth, Wind, and Fire from Chicago with a song that was number one last week. This week falls to number eight. That's Shining Star. You know, every year since 1970, continuing right up to the present, Grand Funk has placed at least one album in the top 10 on Billboard's album chart. Well, there's only one other recording act that can make that claim. Beginning with their album titled Chicago 2 back in 1970, they've had a top 10 LP every year, including their current smash album at number 4 this week, titled simply Chicago 8. Their latest single is a cut from that album, moving up to number 7 in the singles countdown. Here's Chicago and Old Days.

Chicago debuted just 3 weeks ago at number 17, then went to 14, then 10, and this week 7 with their current hit titled Old Days. This is Casey on AT40 at number 6 in the countdown with a song that hit the top 10 last week, Grand Funk and Bad Time.

was Bad Time by Grand Funk. They've got some momentum on that one and could go all the way to number one. They move up three notches this week to number six on American Top 40. Well, this next song is by a recording act that's been blasting the charts for 3 years now. They've run up a string of nine hits, which includes six top tens and a number one. Now, that's some pretty heavy hitting. But these are three very frustrated guys. They told writer Cameron Crowe that, as a group, their public image is fuzzy, and as individuals, they're practically anonymous. I think they're exaggerating a little bit. The artists who hit with the giant smash, A Horse with No Name, are hardly the group with no name. And their current hit this week becomes their sixth top ten. Moving up to number five, here are Jerry Beckley, Dan Peek, and Dewey Bunnell. America.

0: That moved from number 11 last week all the way up to number 5 this week. It's got a shot at number 1. That's America with Sister Golden Hair. 4 hits to a new number 1 and counting down.
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0: Here are the Remarkable Carpenters at number 4 this week with Only Yesterday.

The Carpenters have been in the top 10 for 5 weeks now, the second week at number 4 with Only Yesterday. Well, now, before we hear the third most popular song in the nation, let's see what's at the top of the other charts. On the soul chart, the number one song is Spirit of the Boogie, Cool in the Gang. On the country chart, number one is by John Denver, Thank God I'm a Country Boy. And the number one best-selling album is That's the Way of the World by Earth, Wind, and Fire. At number 3, here's Ace from England with How Long?

0: From England, that's Ace at number three, moving up three notches with How Long. You know, not only are we counting down to a brand new number one song this week, but we're counting down to a tune that ties the record in the rock era for the song that took the most weeks on the chart to climb up to number one. The record is 18 weeks, and it was just set a couple of months ago.
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0: Here's John Denver, last week at number five, this week the second best-selling song in the land. Thank God I'm a country boy.

0: country boy, yeah!
1: Is Rocky Mountain Highness John Denver at number two in the countdown, moving up three notches with Thank God I'm a Country Boy. This is Casey Kasem in American Top 40 in Hollywood. And now at the end of our countdown, what we have is not only a new number one song this week, but a song that ties a record in the rock era that was just set a couple of months ago. That's when Frankie Valli's hit, My Eyes Adored You, reached the number one spot in its 18th week on the Billboard chart. And that was the slowest-hitting number one song in the rock era. Now, this week's number one song ties that record. It first appeared on the Hot 100 17 weeks ago, debuted in the Top 40 13 weeks ago, and broke into the Top 10 6 weeks ago. And now, in its 18th week, finally becomes the number one single in the country. Here it is, the most popular song in America, Freddie Fender's first time at number one. Before the next teardrop falls.

0: That was Freddie Fender, who took this song all the way to number one on the Billboard Country chart, taking it to number one on the pop chart this week. That's Before the Next Teardrop Falls. You've just heard the biggest selling hits in America for the past week on American Top 40. My name's Casey Kasem, and we do our countdown every week at this time. Our list of the top 40 comes from Billboard's record survey for the week ending May 31st, 1975. 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Writer-producers are Nikki Wine and Don Bastani. Chief statistician, Ben Marischal. We tape the show here in Hollywood. Join me next week, and we'll do it again. Till then, keep your feet in the ground and keep reaching for the stars.
1: 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Special thanks to Kalila Dawkins, Rob Durkee, Pete Battistini, Scott Lakefield, Mike Savage, Michael Cross, Dave Nunez, and of course, the legend where the countdown began, Casey Kasem. I'm Larry Morgan. 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
1: 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This week's presentation is from January 19th, 1980.

Hello again, and welcome to American Top 40. I'm Casey Kasem, and first off, I'd like to thank Mike Cleary for coming down from KNBR in San Francisco last week to sit in for me. Mike, you left your umbrella in the studio, and I'll send it back to you just as soon as it stops raining down here. Thanks again. Now, let's get on to this week's countdown, starting off with our recap of the three biggest hits on American Top 40 last week. And this is the song that was number three a week ago.

number 3 last week. That was The Captain and Tennille and Do That to Me One More Time. My name's Casey Kasem. You're listening to American Top 40. And every week before we begin our countdown of the new Top 40, we recap the top 3 songs from last week's survey. And at number 2 last week was this big hit.

number two last week on American Top 40. That was Rock With You by Michael Jackson. My name's Casey Kasem, and we're recapping last week's top three. And last week, the number one song in America was this one.

was Escape, the Pina Colada song by Rupert Holmes, the number one single last week on American Top 40. I'm Casey Kasem, and you've just heard our recap of the top three songs of a week ago. Our countdown of this week's 40 biggest hits begins

My name's Casey Kasem, and our countdown of the biggest hits in America begins. There are 7 debut songs in the countdown this week, and here's the first of them. It's by a band that began 12 years ago as the American Greed, then changed its name to Smoke, then to Ask Rufus, then to Rufus, then to Rufus featuring Chaka Khan. And these days, they call themselves Rufus and Chaka. Here they are debuting at number 40 with The 11.

0: At number 40 with a debut song, a recent number one soul song, Do You Love What You Feel? Next up, Neil Diamond debuts with his latest hit, his 29th top 40 record.
1: KCU's Coast to Coast,
0: I'm Casey Kasem. The second debut single in our countdown is Neil Diamond's 29th top 40 hit. At number 39, here's September Morn.
2: 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Stay and let me look at you. It's been so long, I hardly knew you.

Neil Diamond at number 39 with a debut song on American Top 40 titled September Morn. Every week, American Top 40 is heard in the 50 states and around the world on great radio stations like KACY, Oxnard, California, KBMW, Wahpeton, North Dakota, and KAYK, Provo, Utah. The recent number one duet by Donna Summer and Barbara Streisand is down to number 38 this week. Here's No More Tears.

0: Barbara Streisand and Donna Summer with No More Tears, this week falling from 24 to 38. Coming up on AT40, a long-distance dedication from a girl on the island of Guam to the relatives who used to laugh at her ambitions.
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0: I'm Casey Kasem. AT40 originates in Hollywood, and these are the hottest hits in the land.
1: Number 37.
0: Here's the fourth top 40 single in just the past 7 months for Cheap Trick at number 37, Voices.

States with my mother and family. We were not very well off. In fact, we were pretty poor. At one time, we got together at a family reunion and started discussing college. My aunt, who was very rich, asked me what I wanted to do when I grow up. I said I wanted a model. My mother was very embarrassed, and my aunt snickered at me. From then on, I had sort of an inferiority complex. My mother and sisters would always poke fun at me and say I'd grow up to be nothing more than a fat old lady. I recently moved to Guam and was still very shy until last year when I forced myself to come out of my shell. Sooner than I knew it, some production people from Japan asked me to model for them. It was my dream come true. So far, I've modeled for some magazines and posters, and soon I'll sign a contract for a 2-year modeling job. Casey, will you please dedicate the song, Making It, to my mother and sisters in California? I just want them to know where I've gotten. Thank you.

0: long-distance dedication from Kathy on Guam to her family in California to let them know she is making it. If there's a dedication you'd like to make, here's our new mailing address. Post Office Box 2000, Hollywood, California. And our zip code is 90028. And the countdown continues.
1: The hits from coast to coast.
0: I'm Casey Kasem in Hollywood. The San Francisco-based salsa rock jazz band called Santana first hit the top 40 exactly 10 years ago with Evil Ways. A decade later, they debut at number 36 with their eighth top 40 single. Here's Santana with You Know That I Love You.

0: Santana on American Top 40, debuting at number 36 with You Know That I Love You. A man who used to lead one of America's most successful rock bands, the Doobie Brothers, says that that experience ruined his health and gave him an ulcer. His story and his first solo hit are coming up.
1: Casey, Coast to Coast,
0: I'm Casey Kasem, and we continue the countdown of the 40 biggest hits in America with Dan Fogelberg. Here's the third top 40 hit for this Rocky Mountain musician, debuting at number 35 with Longer.

debuting at number 35 on American Top 40, Dan Fogelberg and Longer. Well, now we're up to the first solo hit by the man who used to lead one of America's most successful rock bands, the Doobie Brothers. And he says that that experience ruined his health and gave him an ulcer. The artist is Tom Johnston, and Tom was one of the founding members of the Doobies back in 1969. He worked hard to make the Doobies a supergroup, perhaps a little too hard. In their first 6 years, the Doobie Brothers built up a huge following, partly by playing more than 200 shows a year. Now, that'll get you a lot of fans, but you'll pay for it. Tom Johnston said, "I started getting ulcer attacks and didn't know what they were. I'd have to perform sick a lot of times, and I'd be suffering for hours and then have to go on stage and play. All I could think about was getting off stage and off the road." Finally, Tom Johnston did quit. He says, "I just drifted out of the scene. One day I just took off and didn't come back." Tom has spent the last 3 years getting his body back in shape. He says his ulcer is completely gone now, and he's glad to be pursuing his own direction as a solo performer. He can work at his own pace and avoid another ulcer. This is his first solo hit. Here's former Doobie Brother Tom Johnston holding at number 34 with Savannah Nights.

second week on the chart at number 34 again this week, Tom Johnston and Savannah Nights. Now from the AT40 Archives. Another of the number one songs of the 70s. We're reviewing them all at the rate of three a week from January 1970 right on through. And we're up to January 1977. This was the 187th number one record of the decade. Car Wash by Rolls Royce.

0: The archives of January 1977, that was Rolls Royce with Car Wash, Billboard's 187th number one record of the 70s. This is Casey Kasem in Hollywood, counting down the most popular songs in the USA on American Top 40. We're 33 hits away from the number one song in the land this week, and we'll continue the countdown in a moment.
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0: 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I'm Casey Kasem, and here we go with the second hour of our weekly review of the 40 most popular songs in America.
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0: Half the acts in this week's countdown are groups, and the oldest of them is the OJs. They've been going now for 22 years. Here they are with their latest called Forever Mine.

number 33 on the countdown, moving up four notches, third week on the chart, The OJs and Forever Mine. From Hollywood, this is Casey Kasem, and the countdown doesn't stop until we get to number one. Here's a group who just came off a number one record called Babe. It's still in the countdown, but they debut this week with another one. At number 32, it's Styx with Why Me.

0: at number 32 with a debut song on American Top 40 called Why Me. Coming up, the latest hit by the only artist in the history of the charts to hit number one with a vocal and number one with an instrumental.
1: It's from coast to coast, American.
0: AT40 originates in Hollywood. My name's Casey Kasem, and at number 31, here's Robert Plant, Jimmy Page, John Bonham, and John Paul Jones, Led Zeppelin, with their sixth top 40 hit, Fool in the Rain.

Led Zeppelin on American Top 40 debuted last week at number 40, this week already at number 31 with Fool in the Rain. Well, now we're up to the latest hit by the first artist in history to hit number one with both an instrumental and a vocal. Until 3 months ago, the closest anyone had ever come was a number two and a number one. That was the singing organist Billy Preston. You see, Billy hit number one with a couple of vocals, Will It Go Around in Circles and Nothing from Nothing, and he hit number two with an instrumental called Out of Space. Couldn't have come any closer without actually becoming the first person to hit number one both ways. But that page in the record book belongs to somebody else. It belongs to the man who first came on the pop scene as an instrumentalist and became a star playing the trumpet. But his first number one single turned out to be a vocal. That was back in 1968, a song called This Guy's in Love with You. And 11 years later, just 3 months ago, this same artist hit number one with an instrumental, becoming the first and only artist in history to hit number one separately as an instrumentalist and as a singer. The instrumental that turned the trick for him was Rise. His follow-up hit is now climbing the charts and moving this week from 32 to 30. Here is Herb Alpert and Rotation.

I'm Casey Kasem, and this next song in our countdown is by the Dirt Band. And if you think you hear a familiar voice singing backup, you're right. It's Linda Ronstadt behind them. There's no mistaking that voice. The Dirt Band moves up four notches this week to number 29 with An American Dream.

22nd week on the chart, now at number 29 with An American Dream. Once a week with American Top 40, and you know where your favorite songs are on the official Billboard chart. I'm Casey Kasem, and the countdown rolls on. Number 28. In 1967, this song was a number one hit by the Monkees. Now in 1980, Anne Murray debuts with her remake of Daydream Believer.

0: There's the highest debuting record of the week, a former number one song by the Monkees from 1967, Daydream Believer by Ann Murray. Coming up, an AT40 profile of the most successful American songwriting team in the history of the charts. And as an AT40 extra, we'll hear the biggest number one smash they ever wrote. It's by the Four Tops.
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0: In Hollywood, this is Casey Kasem. For a long time now, we've been saying that the six-man band called Foreigner is half English, half American. But recently, Foreigner went through a membership change, and they're now four Englishmen and two Americans. Here's Foreigner at number 27 with Head Games.

Foreigner at number 27 in the countdown, their ninth week on the chart with Head Games. Well, now our AT40 profile of the most successful American songwriting team in the history of the charts. A songwriting trio who got their start back in 1962. Two brothers, Eddie and Brian Holland, teamed up with their friend Lamont Dozier to write and produce records for an up-and-coming black-owned record company in Detroit called Motown Records. And between 1963 and 1968, the team of Holland, Dozier, Holland wrote and produced 40 huge chart hits. Powerful songs for stars like The Supremes, Martha and the Vandellas, Marvin Gaye, Mary Wells, and The Four Tops. A total of 14 Holland Dozier Holland songs have gone all the way to number one in the pop chart. And to date, Holland Dozier Holland have managed to place 67 songs in the top 40. And no other American songwriter or songwriting team in history can match that incredible score. Their hits include Please Mr. Postman, Baby Love, Baby I Need Your Lovin', It's the Same Old Song, Heat Wave, and a whole lot more. Their biggest number one single was this classic by the Four Tops from 1963.

0: with an American Top 40 Extra, the biggest single hit ever written by the most successful American songwriters in chart history. The team of Holland, Dozier, and Holland. I can't help myself. I'm Casey Kasem, and now on with the countdown.
1: Number 26.
0: Second week at that position, seventh week on the chart. It's Foghat. Third time lucky, first time I was a fool.
1: Number 26.

0: 26 on American Top 40, same position as last week with Third Time Lucky. A year and a half ago, a struggling girl singer gave herself 6 months to make it or get out of the music business. And 6 months later, true to her word, she was giving her final performance in a Miami club. Her story of what happened at the last minute and her first Top 40 hit are coming up.
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0: 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Here's Romeo's Tune by Steve Forbert.

Steve Forbert at number 25 in popularity with Romeo's Tune, his first chart single. This is Casey on American Top 40 in Hollywood. And now, our story of the struggling girl singer who gave herself a deadline to make it or leave the music business, and how she was saved at the last minute. The singer's name is Terry DeSerio, and this is the story she told us. After high school in Miami, Terry sang with a number of bands in the area. She enjoyed working the Miami club scene. But after a long time had gone by and there hadn't been much progress in her career, Terry set a deadline for herself. If nothing significant happened in 6 months, she vowed she would quit the music business and go to college. Well, 6 months later, nothing had happened, and Terry was doing her final performance at a Miami nightclub. True to her word, Terry was ready to quit after that performance. But fate intervened. The Bee Gees co-producer Albie Gallatin happened to stop at the nightclub that night of Terry's last performance, and Albie thought Terry was great. He offered to produce a demo tape with her, and Terry couldn't believe this was happening in the final moments of the six-month period she'd given herself. She recorded a few songs with Albie Gallatin, and one of them, called Ain't Nothing Gonna Keep Me From You, got up to number 43. That was the summer of 1978. Well, Harry Casey of Casey and the Sunshine Band took notice. And now, Terry DeSerio, the girl who was right on the brink of giving up on the music business, has her first top 40 hit. Here's Terry DeSerio with Yes, I'm Ready.

Terry DeSerio and her first hit song, along with Casey of Casey and the Sunshine Band, moves up to number 24 this week on American Top 40. Yes, I'm ready. 23 hits to number one, and we're counting them down. My name's Casey Kasem. Well, there are two songs by Styx in this week's countdown. Why Me, back at number 32, and at number 23 this week, still hanging in there, here's Styx with Babe.

0: After 11 consecutive weeks in the top 10, that former number one record falls from 10 to 23. Styx and Babe. Now, from the AT40 archives. Another of the number one songs of the 70s. We're up to February 1977. This was the 188th number one record of the 70s. Torn between two lovers by Mary McGregor.
1: There are

0: in our weekly review of all the number one songs of the 70s from the AT40 archives of February 1977, that was Mary McGregor with Torn Between Two Lovers, the 188th number one record of the 70s. I'm Casey Kasem. This is American Top 40 in Hollywood, California, and we're counting down the week's 40 biggest hit singles, 22 hits away from the number one song in the land. We'll continue in a moment, so stay right where you are.
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1: Now, as we continue our countdown of the 40 biggest songs in the country, I'd like to welcome five new stations to the American Top 40 family. There's KREI in Farmington, Missouri, KWWK in Rochester, Minnesota, WITZ in Jasper, Indiana, KTNC, Falls City, Nebraska, and WLRQ in Whitehall, Michigan. Happy to have you with us. My name's Casey Kasem, and we're doing our weekly survey of the most popular records in the USA. On we go.
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1: The biggest dropper in this week's countdown is still by the Commodores. After 13 consecutive weeks in the top 10, it falls 16 notches to number 22.

do. The Commodores with a former number one song that this week falls from number 6 to number 22. Still. This is Casey Kasem in Hollywood counting down the 40 biggest hits in the USA. Recently, Rolling Stone magazine said that Dionne Warwick's songs are among the best romantic music ever made. Here's the latest example of that music. At number 21, Dionne Warwick with

0: week at 27, this week up to 21. It's Dionne Warwick on American Top 40 with Deja Vu. 20 hits to the number one song in the USA, and the countdown rolls on.
1: Casey's, Casey's, Casey's Coast to Coast,
0: This is Casey Kasem in Hollywood. Well, we've mentioned a few times that Isaac Hayes' hit, Don't Let Go, is a remake of Roy Hamilton's hit from 1958. And we thought you might like to hear how Roy sounds next to Isaac. Here's a piece of Roy Hamilton's version of 22 years ago.
2: Hear that whistle, it's 10 o'clock.
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0: From 1958, that was Roy Hamilton's Don't Let Go. And now, here's Isaac Hayes' current version of that hit.

Isaac Hayes at number 20, moving up two notches this week with Don't Let Go. There are three duos in the countdown this week, and here's one of them. Up two notches at number 19, it's New York City-based Daryl Hall and John Oates with Wait For Me.

0: Merle and John Oates at number 19 with their hit song, Wait For Me. Coming up on American Top 40, a long-distance dedication from a short man to the woman who taught him to walk tall.
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0: Every week on AT 40, we count down the biggest hits in the USA, and on we go. Here's this week's biggest mover. Queen leaps 12 notches with Crazy Little Thing Called Love.

Survey song number 18, second week on the chart. That's Queen and Crazy Little Thing Called Love. This is Casey Kasem on American Top 40 in Hollywood. You know, the letters that many of you send us every week asking for long-distance dedications really point up what an impact some popular songs have on our personal lives. Listen to this letter from a young man in Hoosick Falls, New York. He writes, "Dear Casey, my problem is that I'm 19 years old, and because of a hormone imbalance, I'm only 4 feet 3.5 inches tall. My height, or actually my insecurity about my height, made it very hard for me to establish personal relationships, which in turn made me feel constantly depressed and lonely. Well, in the summer of 1977, I met a wonderful girl named Wilma. She took an immediate liking to me and genuinely wanted to help me overcome my insecurity. But in the months that followed, she made almost no progress. Then, in late November, I heard for the first time a song called Short People. This, I thought, was the most offensive and cruel song I'd ever heard. Wilma, however, thought differently. She realized immediately that that song was the medium she needed to get through to me. And indeed it was. A month later, through the help of Wilma and that song, I was able to laugh and joke about my problem for the first time in my life. I felt as if a great burden had been lifted from my shoulders. Since that time, I've grown and matured emotionally and socially, have made friends, and have become a normal and happy person." Well, not long after that, Wilma had to move across the country so suddenly that I didn't even get a chance to say goodbye. I haven't heard from her since then and have no idea how to get in touch with her except through your long-distance dedication. I hope she'll hear it and know that I'm thinking of her. So please play Short People for Wilma, the girl who took a virtual vegetable and made him into a whole person. Thank you, Adam. Okay, Adam, here's your long-distance dedication.

0: that was Short People by Randy Newman. A long-distance dedication from a 4 foot, 3.5 inch tall Adam to Wilma for helping him to stand tall. And the countdown continues.
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0: Back in 1975, Tom Petty quit his band in Gainesville, Florida, and came to Hollywood to seek his fortune. And here he met several other guys from Gainesville who were doing the same thing. So we organized them into the Heartbreakers. Here's Tom Petty and his Gainesvillians at number 17.

number 17 in popularity, 7th week on the chart, Tom Petty and the Heartbreakers with Don't Do Me Like That. Every week, American Top 40 is heard in the 50 states and around the world on great radio stations like WAUC, Wachula, Florida, WBLT, Bedford, Virginia, and WABB, Mobile, Alabama. At number 16 from Everett, Washington, here's Kenny Loggins and This Is It.

This is it. 16 on American Top 40 this week, moving up a notch. That was Kenny Loggins. When one of the biggest American rock bands of the past 15 years reorganized in the mid-70s, they took a big gamble by hiring a 16-year-old high school student as their lead guitarist. That story and this band's latest hit are coming up. Coast to coast, American Top 40. Every week on American Top 40, we count down the biggest hits in the USA, from Fleetwood, Pennsylvania to McVeigh, Kentucky. And here are Mick Fleetwood and John McVie with the rest of Fleetwood Mac at number 15.

Five Notches, Fleetwood Mac, and their latest called Sarah. Well, now we're up to the latest hit by one of the biggest American rock bands of the past 15 years, the Jefferson Starship. But there was a time about 6 years ago when the Starship wasn't a starship. It was a grounded airplane. And the leader of the former Jefferson airplane, Paul Kantner, was trying to put together a new rock band but was having a problem. He couldn't find a lead guitarist with the right sound. So, to take his mind off his troubles, he decided to look up his old high school buddies. But he'd lost track, so he hired a private detective. And the private eye came up with one old friend who had become a high school teacher and had organized a rock band with some of his students. Naturally, the friend invited Kantner to see his amateur band perform. And Paul thought the group was okay, but thought the lead guitarist was great. He was an 11th grader, just 16 years old, named Craig Chiquiso. And he'd been an avid fan of Jefferson Airplane ever since their first hit, when Chiquiso was just 8 years old. So imagine this young man's surprise when a few months later, Paul Kantner invited him to join the Jefferson Starship as lead guitarist. And Kantner's problems were over. Craig Chiquiso's fresh style sparked the Starship into new directions that paid off with their first top 40 hit in 8 years. That was Miracles back in 75. Well, they're in the top 40 now with Jane, moving up a notch to number 14.

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0: Here's a recent number one soul smash by Prince. Up three notches this week on AT40 to number 13 is I Wanna Be Your Lover.

Prince and I Wanna Be Your Lover, moving up 3 to number 13 this week on American Top 40. Well, at Dr. Hook concerts these days, people still yell for their old Shel Silverstein hits. But the guys in Dr. Hook say they've left those bawdy days behind them. Today, they're a laid-back country pop band, and their latest hit reflects that image. Here's Dr. Hook at number 12 with Better Love Next Time.

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Now from the AT40 archives. Another of the number one songs of the 70s. We're up to February 1977. This was the 189th number one single of the 70s. Blinded by the Light by Manfred Mann's Earth Band.

0: begin our weekly review of all the number one songs of the 70s from the AT40 archives of February 1977. That was Blinded by the Light by Manfred Mann's Earth Band, Billboard's 189th number one single of the 70s. This is American Top 40 in Hollywood, counting down the most popular songs in the USA. I'm Casey Kasem, and we'll continue in a moment with 11 hits to go on our way to number one.
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0: 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I'm Casey Kasem, and our countdown continues.
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0: Here's a tune that debuted 7 weeks ago at 33. It moves up two notches this week to number 11, and it's by the Eagles. Their song is The Long Run.
3: Long run.

at number 11 in popularity, moving up to The Eagles and The Long Run. American Top 40 originates in Hollywood. My name's Casey Kasem, and the countdown doesn't stop until we get to number one. Here's a group whose first hit was back in 1976, called It's a Long Way There. Their biggest hit is Reminiscent. It went to number three. And their latest hit is called Cool Change. This is the Little River Band at number 10 this week.

every week on American Top 40, we count down the biggest hits in the USA from Casey, Kentucky to Sunshine, California. And at number 9 this week, here's Casey himself and the Sunshine Band with Please Don't.

week to number 5, now at number 9, Please Don't Go, KC and the Sunshine Band. Well, now on AT40, let's answer that letter about the number 1 spot's most senior resident. Gay Crouch in Tennessee writes, "Dear KC, who is the oldest recording artist to ever have a song in the number 1 position?" Well, the man who holds that record is as American as apple pie and baseball. He was one of the biggest stars in the history of jazz, born on the 4th of July in the year 1900. And during his 53-year career, gravel-voiced Louis Armstrong made friends and fans all over the world and became the most successful and popular trumpet player of all time. Among his classic records were Blueberry Hill and Mack the Knife. Louis Satchmo Armstrong died in 1971 at the age of 71. But 7 years before that, he established a record that still stands. In 1964, Louis released his version of the title song from the Oscar-winning motion picture, Hello, Dolly. It climbed the charts and hit number 1 just 2 months before his 64th birthday, making Louis Armstrong the oldest singer ever to hit number 1. And that's a record that took a long time to earn. Thanks for sending in the question, Gay. And now, on with the countdown. Number 8. Holding at number 8 for the second week, here's Kool and the Gang with Ladies' Night.

0: second week at number 8 for Cool and the Gang and a recent number 1 soul song. Ladies Night, 7 big ones to number 1 and counting them down.
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0: 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Here at number 7, moving up 2, is Cliff Richard.

0: Cliff Richard, the Englishman at number 7, third week in the top 10 and moving up 2 with We Don't Talk Anymore. Listen to this. What you're hearing is one of the biggest bombs in the career of one of the most successful singer-musicians in the world today. A record on which this famous superstar billed himself as Evets Rednow. And that's his real name spelled backwards. Coming up, we'll turn his name around and hear his current hit.
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0: 8040 originates in Hollywood, and I'm Casey Kasem. After stalling for 2 weeks at number 12, Smokey Robinson is on the move again. He rises 6 notches this week to number 6 with Cruisin'.

Jackie Robinson at number 6 in our countdown of the 40 biggest on American Top 40 with Cruisin'. Now, once more, listen to this. If you didn't immediately recognize the superstar playing the harmonica solo on this recording of Elfie, don't feel too badly because you're not alone. Back in 1968, when the record was released, almost no one recognized the artist, which probably contributed heavily to the record's poor showing on the pop chart. In fact, it turned into one of the biggest bombs in the career of the man who played that solo, a man who, under his real name, is one of the most successful singer-musicians in the world today. Now, on the label of this harmonica flop, he billed himself as Ivets Rednow. That's his real name spelled backwards. And if you're a step ahead of me, and you've already turned his famous name around, then you know the man who was twisting his name and pulling our leg was Stevie Wonder. He says the whole idea behind the phony name on the record was to have some fun and to see if a pretty harmonica solo could make it on the pop charts without the benefit of a famous name artist to sell it. This week, Stevie's latest is at number 5. Stevie Wonder and Send One.

0: The song at number 5 this week, falling a notch, is Send One Your Love. 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
0: I'm Casey Kasem in Hollywood with a current number 1 country hit. Kenny Rogers up 3 notches to number 4 with Coward of the County.

Number four, moving up three notches on American Top 40, the current number one country song, Kenny Rogers and Coward of the County. Well, Cheshire, England is famous for its grinning Cheshire cats and its cheddar-like Cheshire cheese. And these days, it's getting to be known as the birthplace of Rupert Holmes. Here he is with last week's number one song,

0: Survey song number 3, Rupert Holmes and Escape, the Pina Colada song, last week's number 1 tune. Coming up is this week's brand new number 1 song. It's by the artist who's been on more number 1 records before reaching the age of 21 than any other singer in chart history. And he isn't 22 yet.
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0: I'm Casey Kasem, and before we get to the two biggest songs in the USA, let's take a look at the number one positions on Billboard's other major record surveys. Number one on the disco chart is Vertigo and Relight My Fire by Dan Hartman. Number one on the country chart is Coward of the County by Kenny Rogers. Number one on the soul chart is Rock With You by Michael Jackson. And Billboard's number one album this week is The Wall by Pink Floyd. And back on the pop chart, at number 2, here's the Captain and Tennille with Do That To Me One More Time.

in popularity this week, moving up a notch. The Captain and Tennille with Do That To Me One More Time. Well, now on American Top 40, we're up to the new number one single in the nation this week. It's by the singer who holds the all-time record for hitting number one the most times before reaching the age of 21. This artist, as the lead singer of a family group and as a solo act, hit the top spot on the singles chart a total of 5 times before he had 21 candles on his birthday cake. The 5 songs that took him to the top were I'll Be There, ABC, The Love You Save, I Want You Back, and Ben. The artist, of course, is Michael Jackson. Well, Michael turned 21 just last August. And a month and a half later, he hit number one again for the 6th time in his young life. The song was Don't Stop Till You Get Enough. And apparently, Michael Jackson hasn't yet got enough number ones because he's done it again. Here he is, the brand new number one song in the USA. Rock With You.

0: the new number one song in the USA. That's Michael Jackson and Rock With You. You just heard the 40 most popular records determined by Billboard magazine for the week ending January 19, 1980. American Top 40 is produced in Hollywood by Watermark Incorporated. Executive producer, Tom Rounds. Producer, Don Bastani. I'm Casey Kasem. Join me again next week for our countdown of the 40 biggest hits in the USA. Till then, keep your feet in the ground and keep reaching for the stars. 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
0: Hello again, and welcome to American Top 40. I'm Casey Kasem, and this is the show that lets you know how your favorite songs are doing every week from coast to coast, according to Billboard Magazine's National Record Survey. 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Four brand new records and a brand new number one. Let's hear them.
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0: Third straight hit for the

Jays, originally from Cleveland. They went to L.A. Now they're in Philadelphia. Time to Get Down, another big hit for them and a debut song. This is Casey Kasem and AT40 from Hollywood, and the countdown rolls on with another Philadelphia act produced by Gamble and Huff. They're the

0: choosing their first hit since 1968 at number 39, a debut song, I'll Always Love My Mama. Coming up next on American Top 40, the group whose leader used to climb up and lie on the top of the filing cabinets to write his stories when he worked on his high school newspaper.
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0: Now on AT40, the current hit by the kinkiest rock attraction in all the land. Their leader is Vincent Furnier, who a few years ago, when he was working on his high school newspaper, used to climb up and lie on top of the 7-foot-high filing cabinets to write his stories. Now, that was just a warm-up for some of the present-day antics. And according to Time magazine, being different from the crowd has been Vince's main concern in life since he was a teenager. His sister recalled that when all the other kids were wearing jeans and t-shirts to school, Vince was wearing a tie and jacket. And then when everyone else began dressing up too, Vince went back to jeans and t-shirts. He's a master at standing out from the crowd. And you don't have to look any further than the girl's name he goes by. At number 38,

week 34, now 38. That's Alice Cooper and no more Mr. Nice Guy. This is Casey Kasem, and you're hearing the hottest hits in the USA as the countdown rolls on. From Holland, here's Focus. They dropped 18 notches this week to number 37. They got as high as number 9 4 weeks ago. This is Hocus Pocus.

0: the 37th best-selling song in the USA this week by a Dutch group who call themselves Focus, and the song, Hocus Pocus.
1: Number 36.
0: What you're hearing right now is a dobro, an instrument often used in country songs. It helped take this one by Jeannie Pruitt all the way.

Aretha, debuted at 39. Now it's up to 36. Up three notches for Jeannie Pruitt with Satin Sheets. The biggest hits are yet to come as we count them down on our way to a brand new number one song. Up one notch this week, though, Raspberries from Cleveland.

0: The third top 40 hit record for the Raspberries from Cleveland. That's Let's Pretend at number 35 this week. Here's a singing group that goes way, way back. Their first hit was in 1956, a song titled Oh, What a Night. Their latest hit debuted last week at 38, moves to 34 this week. The song is Give Your Baby a Standing Ovation. And I'm going to let this man do the introduction.
1: So right now, ladies and gentlemen, it is star time. And we would like to bring to you the stars of our show, all the way from the Windy City, the fabulous

be a standing ovation. At number 34 in our countdown of the 40 biggest hits in the USA this week. This is Casey Kasem on AT40, and we're heard coast to coast and around the world on great radio stations like WMEX, Boston, Massachusetts, KTLK, Denver, Colorado, WNCI, Columbus, Ohio, and KCRA, Sacramento, California. From Canada, this is Skylark at number 33 with Wildflowers.

0: 14th week on American Top 40 for Skylark with Wildflower, now at number 33. Coming up, I have a debut record which hit number one 11 years ago, 2 years ago hit the chart at 91, and this week debuts at number 31 into the top 40. It's coming up.
1: It's from coast to coast. 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
0: There's a singing group called The Silvers. This is one of them. His name is Foster, debuting at number 32. This is Misdemeanor.

The third debut song in American Top 40 this week at number 32, Foster Silvers and Misdemeanor. This is Casey Kasem in American Top 40, and now the highest debuting record of the week. A tune, a song, a record that was number one 11 years ago and then dropped off the chart. 2 years ago, it hit the chart and went to number 91. And looky here. It's back on the chart at number 31 and our highest debuting record of the week. It's Bobby Boris Pickett and the Crypt Kickers with Monster Mash.

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0: Jay Giles Band from Boston with Give It To Me. Yeah.

0: Second week at number 30 on American Top 40, sixth week on the chart for Jay Giles Band with Give It To Me. This is Casey Kasem in Hollywood. This next hit in the countdown is by a singing star who got his first job when he was only 11 years old. It was cleaning the mirrors and sweeping the floors of Steve Fragapano's barbershop in Canonsburg, Pennsylvania. He worked there after school for 50 cents a week, plus a few singing lessons which paid off for him very nicely later on in life. But barbering came quicker, and he had his own shop by the time he was 15 years old. He's probably the only barber in history who went on to star in radio, television, and motion pictures, and have a successful recording career. Need I tell you who?
1: And

0: last week 31, now 29. Perry Como and I Love You So. This is Casey Kasem on American Top 40. There's a special AT40 program coming up next week, our survey of the greatest disappearing acts of the rock era. Do you remember that one? Well, we'll tell you how they made their hit. They're the Stereos, by the way, and where they are now. Next week, as we count down the 40 top recording artists who had one huge hit and then were never heard of again. Coming up next week in American Top 40. Here's Fred Wesley and the JBs at number 28, moving up a big 12 notches with Doing It to Death.
1: Hit it.

0: debuted at number 40 last week, moved all the way up to number 28 this week. Fred Wesley and the James Browns with Doing It to Death. That's it for our number one of American Top 40. Coming up, the 27 biggest hits in the USA and a brand new number one.
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0: We're counting down to a brand new number one song in our survey this week. 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I'm Casey Kasem, and our countdown rolls right on.
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0: This is Drift Away, dropping five notches this week. It's Dobie Gray.

13 weeks on American Top 40 for Dobie Gray with that record. Now at number 27, that's Drift Away. This is Casey Kasem on AT40, and our show is heard coast to coast and around the world on great radio stations like KEWI Topeka, Kansas, WGTO Lakeland, Florida, KSLM Salem, Oregon, WCIT Lima, Ohio, and KGBS Los Angeles. Here's Pink Floyd, moving up to number 26 this week. They debuted last week at 33. This

Pink Floyd, a British act that's been around for a number of years. Four men who are at number 26 right now with a song titled Money. Here's Dawn that's been around for 16 weeks at AT40. 11 of those weeks in the top 10. Four of those weeks at number 1. So far, the most successful record of the year.

number 25, former number one song by Dawn. Tie a yellow ribbon round the old oak tree. This is Casey Kasem on American Top 40. 24 hits to number one, a new one, and counting down. Here's Tower of Power. They're an East Bay group from up around the San Francisco area. 10 men who've toured with Santana and Creedence Clearwater Revival. Here's their chart action from 39 to 27 to this week, 24. So very hard to...

number 24 in our countdown of the 40 biggest hits in the USA. That was the group Tower of Power with So Very Hard to Go. Next up, the current hit by the five-man vocal group from Philadelphia, who get their name and their wardrobe from the men's clothing store owned by their manager. In 1969, five young guys, ranging in age from 18 to 20, got together to form a group. Well, they had the talent to start with, but they still needed a few things. Three, as a matter of fact. A name, good-looking clothes, and professional experience. Well, their manager, Henry Hodges, took care of the first two items. He named the group after the men's clothing store he owns and gave them a complete wardrobe. Then, time and lots of hard work gave them the experience they needed to start coming up with hit records. And they haven't stopped since they hit with the song, Stop, Look, and Listen. Here they are now at number 23 with You'll Never Get to Heaven. The Stylist.

0: Ballistics, hitting again with You'll Never Get to Heaven. 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
1: Number 22.
0: Gladys Knight and the Pips. At number 22, moving up a couple of notches. Fifth week on 1840. Daddy could swear, I declare.

Motley Crue, Gladys Knight in the Pit, Daddy Can Swear, I Declare, at number 22 this week in American Top 40. Seals and Croft come in this week, 8 notches higher than last week, at number 21, Diamond Girl.

0: Number 21 in our survey this week, Seals and Crofts, third week on the chart with Diamond Girl. A listener in Missouri wrote in and said, recently you mentioned that during the rock era, Don't Be Cruel by Elvis Presley in 1956 remained in the top 10 for 21 consecutive weeks. Is that the all-time record? Details are coming up.
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0: Hours once a week with American Top 40, and you know where your favorite songs are in the national charts. Here's a former number one song in the Billboard Country Charts. At number 20 this week, Charlie Rich.

Arkansas, Charlie Rich, halfway up American Top 40 at number 20 with Behind Closed Doors. Now let's answer that letter from St. Joseph, Missouri. Mark Patterson wants to know, what record holds the all-time run in the top 10? Well, Mark, we mentioned that Don't Be Cruel by Elvis Presley remained in the top 10 for 21 consecutive weeks, but that was during the rock era. Several records from the early 50s and back in the 40s had much longer runs in the top 10. Vaya Con Dios by Les Paul and Mary Ford was in the top 10 for 25 weeks. The Blue Tango scored with 26 weeks. But the all-time record is held by the Mills Brothers, Paper Doll, which was in the top 10 for 30 consecutive weeks in the year 1942. And the countdown rolls on. This is Casey on AT40, and this is a song by four guys from New York. Produced by Tom Bell, another big hit for him. At number 19, I'm Doing Fine Now by New York City.

New York City in their first big hit. Number 19 this week, down a couple of notches. That's I'm Doing Fine Now. Number 18. You're listening to a countdown of the 40 most popular songs in the USA. My name's Casey Kasem. Our countdown rolls on, headed toward a brand new number one song. At number 18, here's Bette Midler.

Midler bringing back the 40s and Boogie Woogie Bugle Boy at number 18 this week, up three notches over last week. This is Casey Kasem at AT40, and in the past 5 years, do you know there have only been two instrumentals that made it into the number one position? And both of them were inspired by famous works in English literature. The latest one is coming up.

Next week is the big week. That's when we present our special AT40 program, our survey of the greatest disappearing acts of the rock and roll era. We'll count down the 40 top recording artists who had only one big hit and then never appeared on the charts again. Coming up the first week of July, next week, the greatest disappearing acts of the rock era. Don't want you to miss that one. Tell your friends about it. Deep Purple here with Smoke on the Water.

records were inspired by famous works of English literature. The first was in 1969, and the literary work was a play by William Shakespeare in a movie version with a music score that gave us the love theme from Romeo and Juliet, performed by Hank Mancini. And just 5 weeks ago, in the number one spot, was an instrumental based on a book by the English novelist Mary Shelley, the wife of poet Percy. Well, when Mary was only 20 years old, she wrote her story of Frankenstein, which inspires this current hit of the same name at number 16 this week, the Edgar Winter Group.

stayed 7 weeks in the top 10, 1 week at number one. Now it's number 16, the Edgar Winter Group and Frankenstein. From Hollywood, this is Casey, and the countdown doesn't stop until we get to our new number one song in the USA this week. Here's Elton John at number 15, first week out of the top 10 in 7 weeks. This is Dave.

0: last week at number 8, now number 15. The song is Daniel. The singer is Elton John.
1: Number 14.
0: From the Gulf of Mexico to the Gulf of Alaska, you hear the nation's biggest hits every week at this time on American Top 40. The countdown continues now with the song titled Natural High. It's by Bloodstone, six-man group from Kansas City.

0: debuted 4 weeks ago, and now it's already up to number 14. That's by Bloodstone. That wrapped up the second part of American Top 40. We have the top 13 best-selling songs in the USA coming right out at you.
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0: I'd like to start off part three of AT40 by welcoming a new station to our lineup this week, WPIC in Sharon, Pennsylvania. Welcome aboard. 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
0: The 12th hit record for the Carpenters at number 13, Yesterday Once.

0: week on American Top 40, now at number 12, up two notches this week. Jim Croce and Bad Bad Leroy Brown. Coming up, the latest hit by the Detroit group, who had to use a different name when they released a record in England 2.5 years ago. And then, a couple of years later, had to change their name again.
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0: Now on AT40, the latest hit by the Detroit group who had to use a different name when they released a record in England 2.5 years ago, and then a couple of years later had to change their name all over again. In 1970, they reached number 14 on the American charts with It's a Shame, and they were all set to release it in England when they learned that they couldn't use their own name because there was a British group with the same name. So they put Motown Spinners on the label because they were signed with Motown Records. Then, a few months ago, they were all set to release another hit in England, their smash recording of I'll Be Around, but they couldn't call themselves the Motown Spinners this time because they had moved to Atlantic Records. So they played safe and found a name that'll work for all their British releases, the Detroit Spinners. Here in the U.S., there's no confusion about who they are. They're one of a kind. Number 11 this week.

There's the third hit record on American Top 40 this week, produced by Tom Bell. He's hot. They're the Spinners at number 11 with One of a Kind. At number 10, first week in the top 10, here's Three Dog Night and their ninth top 10 record. This is Shambhala.

Corey Wells singing for Three Dog Night and Shambhala. This week at number 10, moving up one notch. Here's a man originally from New Orleans who describes his music as voodoo rock. Here's his full name, Malcolm John Michael Crow Revenant. He simply calls himself the Night.

been wrong time. The ninth best-selling song in the USA this week, moving up one, is Dr. John and Right Place, Wrong Time. Number 8. This is Casey Kasem in Hollywood. We're heard coast to coast and around the world on great radio stations like WIBM Jackson, Michigan, WJTO Bath, Maine, KLEU Waterloo, Iowa, and WERK Muncie, Indiana. From San Jose, Doobie Brothers, Long

the Doobie Brothers, whose last hit song went to number 11, titled Listen to the Music. This one is at number 8. Doobie Brothers with Long Train Running. This is Casey Kasem of American Top 40. We're up to number 7 in our countdown. This one almost became a number 1 song. The past couple of weeks, it was at number 2. It's Clint Holmes and Playground in My Mind.

0: 9 weeks on American Top 40, 5 of those weeks in the top 10. At number 7, Clint Holmes with Playground in My Mind. Coming up on AT40, I have a current hit by a former teenage troublemaker, now a record producer, songwriter, and singer, who credits the 2 years he spent in a Los Angeles reform school with straightening out his head.
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0: Last week, we learned that Sylvia Robinson, the gal who sings this song, turned off all the lights in the studio to get in the right mood. Here's Sylvia with

Sylvia Robinson from New Jersey with Pillow Talk at number 6 again this week in American Top 40. Got a question for you. Do you know the name of this song? And do you know the group that sang it? Do you know? Well, I'm not going to tell you, at least not this week. But next week, I will tell you the name of the group, how they made their hit, and where they are now. Because you see, next week we have an AT40 special program. Our survey of the greatest disappearing acts of the rock and roll era. Shame on you if you miss that one next week. Here's Kodachrome, and it's done by Paul Simon. Third week in the top 10, from 9, 7 to this week, number 5.

0: the fifth best-selling song in the USA this week by Paul Simon. That's Kodachrome. Now on AT40, the song by the artist who credits a Los Angeles reform school with saving him from a probable life of crime. Barry White is his name, and he was in the top 40 about a year ago as producer of Walking in the Rain by the female trio Love Unlimited, remember? Well, he's in the top 5 right now with a song that he wrote, produced, and sings. He was born 28 years ago in Galveston, Texas, grew up in L.A., and when he was a teenager, he says, he really had a bad attitude. In the 10th grade at Jefferson High School, he generally fouled up. And the day he slugged a teacher was the big turning point in his life, because that's when he got kicked out of Jefferson and sent to Reese High School, the local institution for very bad boys. Reese was closed down about 5 years ago, but in 1960, the place was really jumping, with muggings, armed robbery, rape, bus stealing, vandalism, and fights with deadly weapons. And right away, Barry saw how much better off he was than his new schoolmates. In fact, he figured that he could probably help some of them, and he started persuading a lot of them to lay off the activities that would either get them killed or land them in prison. And out of this developed sort of a quality of leadership that was soon recognized. You see, he decided that he could accomplish anything he set his mind to do. 12 years ago, he set his mind to making it in the music business, and that's exactly what Barry White is doing. Number 4 this week, I'm Gonna Love You Just a Little Bit More, Baby, Barry White.
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week in the top 10 for Barry White. At number 4, I'm Gonna Love You Just a Little Bit More, Baby. Coming up on AT40, the latest hit by the British superstar who did something on the LP charts recently that has probably never happened before. His present group knocked his former group

Number three, moving up one notch this week with Will It Go Round in Circles. That was Billy Preston. Here now is the latest hit by the British superstar, who made a move on the album chart recently that I don't believe has ever been done before. You see, his present group knocked his former group out of the number one spot. A few weeks ago, the Beatles were at number one with their LP 1967 to 1970. Well, the group which knocked the Beatles out of the number one spot 3 weeks ago is led by a guy who was once one of the Fabulous Foursome. He did it with an LP called Red Rose Speedway. And from that LP comes this smash hit, a former number one, now at number two, Paul McCartney and Wings.

4 weeks in the number one position, it drops to number two. That's My Love by Paul McCartney and Wings. This is Casey Kasem and AT40. And now before we hear the one most popular song in America this week, let's see what's at the top of the other charts. On the soul chart, the number one song is One of a Kind by the Spinners. On the country chart, number one is Don't Fight the Feelings of Love by Charlie Pride. The number one best-selling album is Living in the Material World by George Harrison. And on Billboard's National Singles Chart, the best-selling song in the USA, number one, and those Beatles are doing it again, Give Me Love by George Harrison.

0: The new number one song in the USA. Last week at 5, now number 1. George Harrison with Give Me Love. Well, we were wrong again. We predicted it would be Paul McCartney. You just heard the biggest selling hits in America for the past week on AT40. My name's Casey Kasem, and we do our countdown every week at this time. Our list of the 40 comes from Billboard Magazine's weekly tabulation based on retail record sales all over the country. 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My producer is Don Bastani, and we tape the show here in Hollywood. Join me next week, and we'll do it again. Till then, keep your feet in the ground and keep reaching for the stars.
1: 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Special thanks to Kalila Dawkins, Rob Durkee, Pete Battistini, Scott Lakefield, Mike Savage, Michael Cross, Dave Nunez, and of course, the legend where the countdown began, Casey Kasem. I'm Larry Morgan. 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

0: again, and welcome to American Top 40. My name's Casey Kasem, and I'm all set to count down the most popular songs in the USA. These are the records you're buying, and radio stations are playing all over America. And how do I know? Because Billboard magazine said so. And they tell us there are 6 debuts this week, including new hits from Taylor Dane, Van Halen, and Huey Lewis in the News. First, a quick recap of last week's top 3. At number 3 last week was Pour Some Sugar on Me by Def Leppard. At number 2 was Mercedes Boy by Pebbles. And at number 1 was The Flame by Cheap Trick. They've been burning bright in the top spot for 2 weeks in a row now, and we're on our way to finding out if they have enough fuel to keep the fire going this week. Let's get started.
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0: Leading off, the Canadian who hit last year with a remake of Elvis Presley's Can't Help Falling in Love. Now he's back with a new one, In Your Soul, Corey Hart.

In Your Soul. Corey Hart debuting at number 40 with a song he wrote and co-produced. That's his eighth top 40 hit. Six debuts this week, and the six songs falling out are Trouble, One More Try, Tall Cool One, Kiss Me Deadly, Beds Are Burning, and Together Forever. Those six drop out. Here's our second debut, the latest hit by New York's current Empress of Dance Music, Taylor Dane. But this time, she's singing a ballad. Coming in at number 39, here's I'll Always Love You.

0: Kylie Minogue. Her story and her hit, I Should Be So Lucky, coming up.
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0: We're on our way to the number one song in the USA. Well, here's another of our six debuts. A new song from the Moody Blues from their new album, Sur La Mer. That's French for By the Sea. Coming in at number 38, here's I Know You're Out There Somewhere.

Debuting at number 38, The Moody Blues with I Know You're Out There Somewhere. You're listening to the week's biggest hits on American Top 40. I'm Casey Kasem. Now we're up to the hit song, I Should Be So Lucky, the first American hit for the number one TV actress in Australia last year. She's a pretty 20-year-old blonde named Kylie Minogue. Now, Kylie's from Melbourne, and when she was just 11 years old, she started acting professionally in Australian TV shows. Then she stopped for a while and spent her time as a typical Australian teenager growing up and going to school. But when she was about 16, Kylie went looking for acting jobs again, and she got them. Less than 2 years later, in 1985, she landed the part that would change her life, playing a teenager in a soap opera about everyday life down under. Now, in Australia, they have TV awards just like our Emmy Awards, called Logies. And in 1987, Kylie was nominated for two Logies, Best New Talent and Best Actress. At the ceremony, the Best New Talent Award was announced first. She didn't win. Then Kylie says, I was just prepared to accept whatever happened. When they announced my name as Best Actress winner, I honestly couldn't believe it. I walked up in a trance to the stage. End of quote. Last summer, the Australian TV star made her first recording, a remake of the Little Eva classic called Locomotion. It was released in Australia and shot to number one. Her next big release topped charts all over the world and is currently in our countdown. Here's one of the most popular and recognized young stars in Australia, 20-year-old Kylie Minogue, at number 37 on American Top 40 with I Should Be So Lucky.

0: could be so lucky. Kylie Minogue from Australia. She took that song to number one in Australia and in Britain, Ireland, West Germany, Switzerland, and Finland. Here in the U.S., it hit number 28 last week, now falls to 37. Up next, the latest news from Huey.
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0: Debuting this week, here's the latest chart entry from Huey Lewis in the News. Huey told writer Ben Fong Torres, one thing rock and roll has to be is true. And if it rings true, it's right. Well, ringing right and ringing true here at number 36, here's Perfect World by Huey Lewis and the News.

Beatles and the News, debuting at number 36 with Perfect World, their 14th Top 40 hit. This is American Top 40. I'm Casey Kasem. At number 35 this week is another debut song. It's by Van Halen from their number one album, OU812. And lead singer and guitarist Sammy Hagar says this is his favorite song in the album. Told Rolling Stone magazine, "To me, it's the most chilling song. As soon as the chorus hits, man, it's goosebumps head to toe." End of quote. Here's Van Halen coming in at number 35 with When It's Love.

0: When It's Love by Van Halen, debuting this week at number 35. 34 big ones to number one as the countdown rocks on.
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0: We're coming to you from Hollywood, and so is the band with this week's highest debut. They're five men whose image as biker rockers has caused quite a stir, beginning with their name, Guns N' Roses. They started out in the steamy, dark rock clubs of Hollywood, where the music's loud and does all the talking. And a year ago, they released their first album, Appetite for Destruction, and it didn't get a lot of airplay. But their live shows and word of mouth sold the record. It made the top 10 nationally on the album chart. Suddenly, radio couldn't refuse. And now, Guns N' Roses have their first top 40 single, coming in at number 34 with their idea of a ballad with a beat. Here's Sweet Child.

Child of Mine by the Los Angeles band called Guns N' Roses. It's their first chart single and debuts at number 34. I'm Casey. This is American Top 40. At number 33 is the hit I Still Believe by Brenda K. Starr, and it was produced by a Brazilian musician named Aymar Deodato. Now, you might remember his name. You see, in the early 70s, he adapted classical music written at the turn of the century by German composer Richard Strauss. Strauss's music had been used for the theme of the 1969 movie 2001, A Space Odyssey. And in 1973, Aymar Deodato hit with his version of it. Listen. With his hit titled Also Sprach Zarathustra. In 1973, it went to number 2. Then, in the late 70s, Deodato became a very successful producer. He produced 8 top 40 hits for Kool & the Gang, including the number 1, Celebration. This week, we find the Brazilian producer Deodato on the charts, producing the current hit by singer Brenda K. Starr. At number 33, here's I Still Believe.

0: from New York with I Still Believe. Her first top 40 hit. She took it to number 13. Now it tumbles 7 notches down to 33. Up next, the simply irresistible Mr. Palmer.
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0: We're counting down the biggest hits by the hottest stars, and 13 of those hits are by male solo singers. Here's a man originally from Yorkshire County in England, now living in Nassau in the Bahamas, Robert Palmer. He climbs 8 notches to number 32 with his latest hit, Simply Irresistible.

0: Robert Palmer and Simply Irresistible. First hit from his new album, Heavy Nova. The English singing star explodes 8 notches to number 32. Coming up, a long-distance dedication from a 13-year-old babysitter in New York to her favorite clients.
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0: 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Now at number 31 in the countdown, here are Bruce Hornsby and The Range with The Valley Road.

Hornsby and the Range took the Valley Road to number 5. Then they followed it back down the chart from 16 to 31 this week, 11th week in the survey. This is American Top 40. I'm Casey Kasem. Now we're up to our long-distance dedication. And it's from a girl who learned that sometimes you can get more out of a job than you ever expected. She writes, "Dear Casey, hello, my name is Julie. I'm 13 years old and from Fairport, New York. I listen to your show every week on 98PXY. I'm writing this long-distance dedication to a family very dear to me. I was their babysitter for about a half a year. They're a real great family with 3 children, and we have a lot of wonderful memories together. When I was with them, it was like they were my younger sister and brothers. One thing we did do quite often was listen to their idol, Huey Lewis, who was never one of my favorites. They all would lip-sync, play the guitar, etc., and I'd watch them express themselves while I got a few laughs on my own. I still do not care too much for Huey, but some of the songs they would play over and over again did grow on me. In December of 1987, they unexpectedly moved to Maine. We said our goodbyes right around Christmas. Though I didn't show it that much, I was really hurt. After they left, I felt sort of empty. I miss seeing their smiling faces and the hugs. I miss going over to their house every weekend and not babysitting them, but being with them. I don't have any younger brothers or sisters of my own, and they were definitely the closest thing to being just that. Casey, could you play a song by Huey Lewis, Happy to Be Stuck with You, which is my favorite by him? This song brings back many memories of being with the most caring family around. Kristen, Matt, and Ryan, I know by now you have a new babysitter, but please don't ever forget me, because I could never forget you. You're deeply missed. Sincerely, Julie." Julie, here's your long-distance dedication.

0: number one song from 1986, Stuck With You by Huey Lewis and the News. A long-distance dedication for Kristen, Matt, and Ryan in Maine from Julie, their former babysitter in Fairport, New York. I'm Casey Kasem. This is American Top 40 in Hollywood. We're counting down the week's 40 biggest hits, and we're 30 hits away from number one. We'll continue in a moment.
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0: This is American Top 40 in Hollywood. I'm Casey Kasem. We're counting down the 40 biggest hits in the nation on the way to the number one song in the USA as the countdown continues.
2: Number 30.
0: He already has his name all over the record books, and 3 weeks ago, he rewrote another page. Michael Jackson became the first artist in chart history to score 5 number ones from the same album. And here in the countdown is the one that did it for him. That 5th number one hit from the album Bad is Dirty Diana, Michael Jackson.

0: Michael Jackson hit number one 3 weeks ago, now falls 15 notches to number 30. Michael will be turning 30 years old next month, and that's his 46th top 40 hit overall, as the countdown rocks on.
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0: These are the hits ranked by Billboard magazine. And at number 29 are the Seven Jets, a group of kids from the family whose last name is Wolfgram. Actually, there are a total of 15 children in the Wolfgram family. And recently, while they were on tour, they added two younger sisters named Jennifer and Healy to the group, bringing their total on the road to 9. We have just 7 on the record, though. Here they are at number 29 with Make It Real.

it real, the Jets. Peaked at number four, this week falls nine notches to 29. It's their sixth top 40 hit. This is Casey counting them down on American Top 40. At number 28 this week is the Boston band Aerosmith. And a few months ago at the annual Boston Music Awards, the local boys were the night's big winners. Competing against them were other famous Beantown acts like The Cars, Till Tuesday, and jazz guitarist Pat Metheny. Aerosmith won for Top Rock Band, Best Single, Dude Looks Like a Lady, and for Outstanding Rock Album. Their third hit from that album, Permanent Vacation, moves up in the countdown to number 28 this week. It's Ragdoll by Aerosmith.

0: Ragdoll by Aerosmith, the follow-up to their rock ballad Angel, which hit number 3. They're rocking again with this new one at number 28, up 5 notches. There's a young superstar in the survey whose mother, Sissy, is also a famous singer. 20 years ago, Mom sang lead on this top 40 hit.
1: I need your sweet.
0: Details and the latest hit by that woman's daughter coming up.
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0: We're coming to you from Hollywood. And at number 27 this week, moving up 10 impressive notches, is the first hit by a singer and songwriter from Cleveland. Rolling Stone magazine called her 1988's best new artist. They wrote, her subtle, expressive songs about poverty and racism speak for themselves. They're talking about 24-year-old Tracy Chapman. Here she is with Fast Car.

Tracy Chapman, 24 years old, born in Cleveland, now living in Boston. That's her first chart single, Fast Car. It's in its second week in the countdown, and it takes a 10-notch leap to number 27. I'm Casey, and we're on our way to the number one song in the USA. Well, now we're up to the young superstar, whose mother is also a famous singer. Mom hit the top 40 20 years ago. Listen to this.

That's a piece of a song that hit number 18 in March of 1968. The song was Sweet Inspiration by a group called the Sweet Inspirations. They were best known as a studio vocal group backing artists like Aretha Franklin and Elvis Presley. But they also hit the chart on their own. And when the Sweet Inspirations hit the top 40, their lead singer was a woman from New Jersey with a background in gospel music and rhythm and blues. A woman named Sissy, who passed on her musical inspiration to her daughter, Whitney. Whitney says, "I was always proud and aware of our musical tradition, and my mother is a major influence in my career. She's been part of this business for many years, so I get professional advice and motherly guidance." End of quote. Sissy Houston told Time magazine that she coached her daughter from an early age. Quote, "I taught her that in singing, you don't start loud because you have no place to go. I taught her songs tell a story, and you don't blare a story. Control is the basis of singing. Up, down, soft, sweet." End of quote. Whitney really learned her lessons from Mom well. Today, she's the hottest female singer on the charts. Her last 7 chart hits have all gone to number 1. She calls her mother the lady of her life. The latest hit from Sissy Houston's daughter is at number 26 this week on America.

0: Love Will Save the Day, Whitney Houston's fifth single release from the album Whitney, and she's still going strong. This one's up 9 notches to number 26. This is Casey in Hollywood on American Top 40. A listener wants to know, what act in the rock era has hit the top 10 the most years in a row? Well, the act that holds that record began its top 10 streak with My Girl and ended it with Masterpiece. Details coming up.
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0: We're coming to you from Hollywood. And here's the four-man band who first made noise in Hollywood clubs, just like the band we heard debut back at number 34, Guns N' Roses. But Poison struck the top 40 first. Their current hit, their third top 40, bit into the top 10 for 3 weeks. Now that deadly ditty slithers down 15 notches to number 25. Poison with Nothing But a Good Time.

0: Poison with Nothing But a Good Time had some fun at number 6. Now it's at number 25. Song was written by the band, produced by heavy metal producer Tom Werman. I'm Casey. You're listening to American Top 40. Now, let's answer that question about top 10 hitting streaks. A listener in Flandreau, South Dakota, John Burns, writes, "Dear AT40, I'd like to know what act in the rock era has hit the top 10 the most calendar years in a row." Well, let's look at the top acts hitting the top 10. In second place are three different acts who each hit the top 10 for 8 years in a row. They're the band whose streak began in 1970 with Make Me Smile and ended in 1977 with Baby, What a Big Surprise, the band Chicago. Now, tied with Chicago for second place is a man who hit the top 10 every year from 1956 to 1963. His streak began with Heartbreak Hotel and ended with the song Bossa Nova Baby, rock and roll's king Elvis Presley. Also hitting the top 10 8 years in a row is a band led by an ex-Beatle. This act flew into the top 10 every year from 1973 to 1980, from High, High, High to Coming Up, the group Paul McCartney and Wings. That brings us to the act in first place. They're a Motown group originally called The Primes, but under their new name, they hit the top 10 each year from 1965 to 1973. Their streak began with My Girl, continued with top 10s like I Know I'm Losing You, Can't Get Next to You, and ended with Masterpiece. 9 years of hitting the top 10 for The Temptations. And there's your answer, John. The act in the rock era hitting the top 10 the most calendar years in a row, The Temptations, hitting for 9 years straight, from 65 to 1973. Thanks for writing in. 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
0: Here's a British duo who took this song to number 2 back home in England. This week in the States, it climbs 3 notches to 24. The duo is Clymie Fisher, and their song is Love Changes Everything.

the duo called Climie Fisher, Simon Climie and Rob Fisher. It's their first chart single, and it moves up three notches to number 24. 23 big ones to number one as the countdown rolls on. It's from coast to coast. American Top 40s heard in the 50 states and around the world every week on great radio stations like Idaho's Music Authority, 92 KISS FM, Boise, Idaho. 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And WJKC, St. Croix, the Virgin Islands. A little over a month ago, this was the number one song in the nation. Now, it's sliding down the countdown this week, falling 10 notches to number 23. Foolish Beat by 17-year-old Debbie Gibson.

0: Foolish Beat. Debbie Gibson, the fourth top 40 hit from her album Out of the Blue, and it went to number one. Now, at number 23. We're counting down to the latest song about a simian to swing through our survey. George Michael's hit Monkey. The last chimp to chart was shocked into the top 10 by Peter Gabriel. We'll go ape with a monkey medley coming up.
1: The hits from coast to coast.
0: The numbers get smaller and the hits get bigger. And this hit is a remake of the rock era's biggest hit of all. A recording that hit number one in 1960 and then again in 1962. 26 years later, the Fat Boys, along with Chubby Checker, take it to the charts one more time. They wrap it into the 80s.

Come on, baby, let's do the twist. The Fat Boys rapping it, Chubby Checker singing it. Up 7 notches to number 22. These are the hottest hits by the hottest stars. I'm Casey Kasem on American Top 40. Now we're up to the latest hit by George Michael, a song called Monkey. And it's not the first Simeon song to make the survey. Other recording artists have monkeyed around the top 40, and we've put together a mischievous monkey medley. From back in 56, there's Ape Call by Nervous Norvus. In 63, three hits about monkeys: The Monkey Time by Major Lance, Mickey's Monkey by The Miracles, and Harry, the Hairy Ape by Ray Stevens. We didn't have another monkey hit for almost 20 years. Then in 1983, Peter Gabriel hit the top 10 with Shock the Monkey. Now, here it is, our medley of chart chimps.

Italian Monkey Medley. Now here's the latest one to go bananas on the Billboard chart. It's the biggest mover in the countdown this week, swinging up 15 notches to number 21, George Michael's Monkey.

0: George Michael with Monkey and the Public's going ape over it. Countdown's biggest mover this week, up 15 notches to number 21. I'm Casey Kasem. This is American Top 40 in Hollywood. We're counting down the week's 40 biggest hit singles, and we're 20 hits away from number one. We'll continue in a moment, so stay right where you are.
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0: The countdown continues now on American Top 40 with the 20 hottest hits in the USA still to come. I'm Casey Kasem, and on we go.
2: Number 20.
0: Here's a hit song written by committee. Wally Brathwaite, Barry Eastman, Joe-Yon Skinner, and the man who sings it, Billy Ocean. He climbs five notches this week with The Color of Love.

The Color of Love. At number 19 on American Top 40 this week is another British solo star who lives in L.A. these days, Rod Stewart. Rod's toured the world, across Europe, up and down the Americas, and around East Asia. And he told BAM magazine that all audiences are not the same. Quote, "Not really. I mean, in Japan, they're not as silly as in Los Angeles or San Francisco. And for me, playing Madison Square Garden is a lot more frightening than playing some larger stadiums in New Zealand." That's Rod Stewart reviewing his audiences. His current hit peaked at number 12 last week. Now it slips to 19, Lost in You.

0: 43-year-old singer, originally from London, dropped 7 notches this week to number 19. Coming up, the story of one of Motown's first successful groups. At the height of their popularity, they could whip crowds into a frenzy. Women in the audience would go crazy and throw their purses on stage. Not flowers, not clothes, but purses. Details coming up.
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0: Once a week with AT40, and you know how your favorite songs are doing across the USA. Like the current hit by the group Chicago from their latest album, Chicago 19. Singer, keyboardist, and guitarist Bill Champlin says the album's material takes the band in new musical directions. Well, one of those directions is up the chart, 5 notches to 18, with I Don't Want to Live Without Your Love.

Chicago with I Don't Want to Live Without Your Love. Moving up from 23 to 18, fourth week in the survey. Now we're up to a Motown act who at the height of their popularity had women screaming and throwing their purses up on stage. It's the story of the Contours, a five-man group from Detroit. They're back on the chart right now with an old hit record, Do You Love Me? That was the Contours' first big hit for Motown back in 1962. Went to number three. It was their only top 40 pop hit. Though they had a string of chart singles that followed, and those hits did very well in the rhythm and blues chart. Now, when Motown acts used to go out on the road, they did it together as a review. And as the Contours remember it, with their rough-and-ready R&B style, they'd steal the show. Former Contour Joe Billingsley told writer Jerry Hershey, "We did splits, jumped through each other's legs, dove headfirst, did spins, slides, all that stuff. People would scream." Well, the Contours had one song in particular they would save for the right moment. Their secret weapon that never failed to bring the house down. Here's a piece of that R&B.

0: look at the purse. Women in the audience got so worked up, they'd start screaming and fling their purses at the contours on stage. Joe Billingsley recalls, "We used to have competitions against the Temptations. They would have beautiful harmony, nice routines. We couldn't sing as well, but we'd kill them on stage. The Miracles, the same way. It was friendly competition. We were friends, but on stage, it was a job." In the book, The Motown Story, writer Don Waller says, "Of course the Temptations remember those days a little differently." Who's right? I don't know, but the last act I'd want to follow is one that inspires women to throw their purses on stage. End of quote. Here they are at number 17 with their hit that's back on the charts after all these years. The Contours, Do You Love Me?
1: You broke my heart, 'cause I couldn't dance. You didn't even want me around. And now I'm back to let you know I can really shake 'em down.

0: 1962, more than a quarter of a century ago, that record hit number three. In the 1980s, it's back on the chart thanks to the movie Dirty Dancing. And climbing this week to number 17, up seven notches, Do You Love Me by The Contours, as the countdown rocks on.
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0: We're counting down America's most popular songs straight from the official Billboard survey. Here's the English group who had their first Top 40 hit in 1985 with Smooth Operator. Rang off the hook at number 5. They also hit with The Sweetest Taboo, Never As Good As The First Time, and their current hit, up two notches to number 16 this week, Paradise. Here's

0: with a song they produced at number 16, climbing two notches, It's Paradise. In the history of Billboard's album chart, only five acts have had an album debut at number one, including Michael Jackson, Bruce Springsteen, and Whitney Houston. But in our countdown right now is the man who did it first and did it twice. Details coming up.
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0: 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We deliver the hits, WUPS, Houghton Lake, Michigan. Northeast Arkansas's best music station, KOKR, Newport, Arkansas. And Radio Melilla, FAMA, Melilla, Spain. Here's a recent number one on the dance chart, up from 22 to 15 this week on AT40. The first hit by Johnny Kemp from Nassau in the Bahamas. It's from his album, Secrets of Flying. Here's Just Got Paid.

Scott Page. Johnny Kemp cashing in at number 15 this week, climbing 7 notches. Johnny's one of 9 newcomers in this week's survey. You're listening to American Top 40. I'm Casey Kasem. Now, in the history of the Billboard album chart, only 5 acts have had an album enter the chart at number 1. And having an album debut on the 200 title chart at the very top is a distinction reserved for only the greatest acts. Looking back chronologically, there's been Michael Jackson with Bad, Whitney Houston with her current album Whitney debuted at number 1, Bruce Springsteen's Big 5 record live album did it, and Stevie Wonder's LP Songs in the Key of Life did it. Now that brings us to the man who was the first artist ever to debut an album at number 1, and the only artist to do it twice, both in the same year. It was June 1975 when this English superstar debuted at number 1 with Captain Fantastic and the Brown Dirt Cowboy. 5 months later, in November, he did it again. His album, Rock of the Westies, debuted at number 1. He was the first act to do it, and the only act to do it twice. Elton John. This week, Elton is in our countdown with the first hit from his 30th album of his career, Reg Strikes Back. His song is at number 14, and it's titled, I Don't Want to Go On With You Like That. Elton

0: to go out with you like that. Elton John moving up 7 notches to number 14. A lot of acts seem to be moving up 7 notches this week. Lucky number. And we've got 13 more lucky hits to go on our way to number 1 as the countdown continues.
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0: 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AT40 counts them down.
1: Number 13.
0: Here's a 19-year-old who, back when he was in high school not too long ago in Boston, earned 3 letters in baseball and football. And he was even offered a football scholarship by the University of Iowa. But Al decided that music was where he wanted to score, and he has. His first hit went to number 1 on the Black Singles Chart and hit number 7 last week on the Pop Survey. Now it drops to 13. Here's Al B.

0: day, his hit falls from number 7, where it peaked, down to number 13. At number 12 is the first hit by the rap act out of Philadelphia, DJ Jazzy Jeff and the Fresh Prince. The Fresh Prince does the rapping, and he writes the raps as well. He told the LA Times, "I was into real poetry because it showed me how people could take words and paint pictures with them. When I rap, I try to create images with my words. I want you to feel like you close your eyes and you could see a video of the song running through your head." End of quote. Here's the image maker, the Fresh Prince, with his partner DJ Jazzy Jeff, up 5 notches to number 12 with Parents Just Don't Understand.
1: You know, parents are the same no matter time or place. They don't understand that us kids are going to make some mistakes. So to you other kids all across the land, there's no need to argue. Parents just don't understand.

0: and me, parents just don't understand.
1: Just don't understand. At number 12 this week, DJ Jazzy Jeff and the Fresh Prince rapping on Teen Troubles as the countdown rolls on.
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1: It's Gloria Estefan and Miami Sound Machine with a party.

Gloria Stefan and Miami Sound Machine with 1-2-3. They make a big 8-notch move to number 11, looking like a sure bet for the top 10 again. They haven't missed with their last 3 hits. This is Casey on AT40. At number 10 this week is the first solo top 40 hit by former Go-Go Jane Wheatland. Now, maybe you've seen the video for Jane's hit, Rush Hour. Lots of cars stuck in freeway traffic? Nope. That's not her video. Jane's video has her swimming around with dolphins. She spent 5 hours filming it in the dolphin tank. She says, everyone thought I was going to do a video with cars and traffic, but I didn't want to do that because I felt it was obvious enough. Why belabor the obvious? Instead, I wanted to concentrate on the rush part of it. And swimming with the dolphins was the most exhilarating thing I could think of. End of quote. Well, Jane Wheatland splashes into the top 10 with her current hit. Bet that's exhilarating too. At number 10, here's Rush Hour.

0: Portland up an notch to number 10 with Rush Hour. It's her first top 40 solo hit, but Jane was on 5 hits before this one with the Go-Go's. My name's Casey Kasem, this is AT40, and our countdown of the most popular hits in the USA continues in a moment. We've got the 9 biggest coming right up.
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0: Now on with our countdown of the 40 biggest hits in the USA. I'm Casey Kasem. This is American Top 40, and we're on our way to the most popular song in the nation.
2: Number 9.
0: He's an American originally from New York, but he went to England, made it big, and now he's back home conquering his homeland. But the campaign didn't bring an instant victory. Last year, his first chart single, If You Let Me Stay, missed the top 40, hit number 68. But his next single, Wishing Well, went all the way to number 1. Now, the follow-up climbs up to number 9. Here's Sign Your Name by Terrence Trent.

The song jumps 5 notches to number 9. I'm Casey, and we're getting closer and closer to number 1. Before we get any closer, however, let's check out Billboard's other number 1s. The new number 1 album in the USA is Hysteria by Def Leppard. Number 1 on the country chart is Set 'Em Up, Joe by Vern Gazin. Number 1 on the dance chart is What's On My Mind by Information Society. And number 1 on the black singles chart is Don't Be Cruel by Bobby Brown. Now, here's a song that recently was number 1 on the black singles chart, and for the last 2 weeks here on AT40, has been at number 2. Now, it downshifts to number 8. Mercedes Boy by Pebbles.

0: singles from the San Francisco Bay Area with her second top five hit in a row, Mercedes Boy, spent 2 weeks at number two, now falls to number eight, which means we have seven more big ones to number one as the countdown rocks on.
1: The hits from coast to coast.
0: We're counting down the week's top 40 hits, according to Billboard magazine. In February, he hit number four with his comeback smash, Hungry Eyes. Now his follow-up climbs two notches in the top 10 to number seven. Here's Eric Carmen, Make Me Lose Control.

0: Make Me Lose Control. Eric Carmen at number 7, up 2 notches. It's his 12th top 40 hit overall. I'm Casey, counting them down on American Top 40. Coming up, a long-distance dedication from a girl in Indiana who has a problem. She's fallen in love with a guy, but she can't tell her best friend.
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0: Once a week with AT40, and you know how your favorite songs are doing across the USA. From England, here's the four-man band Breathe. Their drummer's named Ian Spice, but everyone calls him Spike. He says, "I used to have really spiky hair, so the name kind of stuck." Well, Spike and his band definitely haven't been stuck in the countdown. In 7 weeks, they've climbed to number 6. Breathe with Hands to Heaven.

notches to number 6, Hands to Heaven by Breathe. The London band with their first chart single here in the U.S. One of 11 British acts in the countdown this week. I'm Casey Kasem on American Top 40. Well, now we're up to our long-distance dedication. And this one is from a girl in Indiana who finds herself at a romantic crossroads. Here's what she writes. Dear Casey, my best friend is a guy, and we've known each other for over 6 years. When we were younger, our friends used to tease us and always say that we'd end up getting married. It infuriated me because the last thing on my mind at 12 years old was marriage. And the only thing he loved was his ceramic elephant collection. Our friendship has grown immensely over the years, and in just the last 6 months, I've begun to see him in a different light. I think I'm falling in love. It surprised me because he's really not at all what I imagined myself falling in love with. But he can always make me laugh, and I can't be with him enough. So I abandoned my old ideas of the perfect mate. My biggest problem is that I'm terrified to tell him how I feel. I'm so afraid that I'll lose him if he finds out. I might scare him away. Or we may hit it off, then break up and find it too painful to associate thereafter. I couldn't bear losing a friend as wonderful as him. The agony of seeing him and knowing he's not completely mine is growing each time we meet. And the emptiness I feel when we part is indescribable. Casey, could you please play Friends and Lovers for Wayne from Angie? Perhaps he'll hear it and realize who he is and who I am. I haven't the courage to ask him if we should be more than best friends. But I want him to know that I wouldn't mind at all. Thanks, Angie. Angie, here's your long-distance dedication.

0: hit number two in 1986. That's Gloria Loring and Carl Anderson with Friends and Lovers, a long-distance dedication from Angie in Indiana to her best friend, Wayne. Up next, last week's number one song.
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0: We're only five hits away from the number one hit in the USA, and falling out of that number one spot this week after spending 2 weeks there is a smash ballad by Cheap Trick. It's their first top 40 hit in 8 years. What a triumphant return. At number five, Cheap Trick with The Flame.
2: Don't you know

Flame by Cheap Trick. Burned at number one for the last 2 weeks. Now the flame flickers at number five. First hit from their album, Lap of Luxury. 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And AT40 is heard in the 50 states and around the world every week on great radio stations like Hit Radio 93Q, Syracuse, New York. 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Playing a better music variety, KIQX, Durango, Colorado. And all hit 97.1, KEGF. The Eagle, Dallas-Fort Worth, Texas. In 1986, Steve Winwood got his hit streak rolling with the number one smash, Higher Love. Well, he's still on a roll, and this is his biggest hit since. Steve Winwood up two notches to number four. With

0: years old and breaking out that old 60s soul sound. Roll with it. Sixth week in the countdown, and it's at number 4 as the countdown rolls on.
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0: I'm Casey, and we're only 3 hits away from number 1. At number 3 is the Australian band INXS. As you might know, it's spelled I-N-X-S. INXS. Guitarist Andy Ferris recently said why. Quote, "There were a lot of bands out in Oz, and it seems like people would only come to your shows if your name was really big on your posters. We wanted ours huge, so we shortened it to fit." End of quote. Well, INXS is pretty huge these days. This is their 3rd top 3 hit. New sensation.
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0: new sensation. The six Australians from Sydney up a notch to number three, In Excess, their fifth top 40 hit. I'm Casey on American Top 40. Imagine this. You're an unknown 18-year-old singer-songwriter in the Midwest. You answer the phone one day, and it's Lionel Richie. He says, "Pack your bags, kid. There's a future for you in Los Angeles." Well, this week, that kid's future has arrived as he scores his first number one song. It's coming up.
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0: Billboard ranks them, AT40 counts them down. Up a notch to number two is a piece of heavy metal ear candy. Here's the five-man band Def Leppard with "Pour Some Sugar on Me."

Pour Some Sugar on Me. Def Leppard held at number 3 last week. This week, they pounce up a notch to number 2. And it's from this week's number 1 album, Hysteria. You're listening to American Top 40 in Hollywood. I'm Casey Kasem. Well, now we're up to the new number 1 song in the USA. And it's by a young singer whose career took off when he got a phone call. The voice on the other end was Lionel Richie. Now, why would a superstar call an amateur teenage singer out of the blue? Well, here's the story. This young man grew up in Chicago, came from a musical family, and by the time he was 18, he was writing his own songs. He sent out some demo tapes to a few people, and through sheer luck, the old friend-of-a-friend thing, one of his tapes landed in the lap of Lionel Richie. This singer-songwriter told us Lionel was just leaving the Commodores at the time. He could have heard my tape and just said, "That's nice." But for whatever reason, he picked up the phone and called me. And Lionel told him, "Maybe you should come out to California because you have a future here. I can't make any promises, but maybe I can put you to work." Well, fast as you can sing California, Here I Come, this 18-year-old had his bags packed and moved from Chicago to L.A. He spent his first 8 months in town singing backup on Lionel Richie's first solo album. He says, "It was perfect. Instead of coming out here and having to wait tables to pay the rent, I had some place to go every day, and I learned how records were made." End of quote. Well, working with Lionel, he made a lot of new contacts. He started selling his own songs to other artists. Then, last year, he hit the chart as an artist himself, with the hit Don't Mean Nothing. Then came a couple of more hits. And now, at the age of 24, 6 years after that phone call from Lionel Richie, his fourth Top 40 hit has shot to the top. The new number one song in the USA is by Richard Marx, Hold On to the Nights.

0: the new number one song in the USA, Hold On to the Nights by Richard Marx. He first charted just a year ago, has reeled off four top five hits, and this one's gone all the way to number one. And there you are, the 40 most popular records in America, straight from the official Billboard chart for the week ending July 23rd, 1988. American Top 40, created by Casey Kasem and Don Bastani, in conjunction with Tom Rounds and ABC Watermark, is produced in Hollywood by ABC Watermark. Our mailing address is American Top 40, Post Office Box 2000, Hollywood, California, zip code 90028. Our executive producer is Tom Cuddy, executive in charge of production, Rod West, with Daryl Morden, Matt Wilson, Tracy Pearson, Dana Swartzwalder, Michael Sullivan, Matthew Hyme, Mike Williams, David Cohen, Stu Jacobs, and Michael Noskin. My name's Casey Kasem. Join me again next week, and we'll count down the 40 most popular hits in the USA. By the way, don't forget to catch a glimpse of your favorite stars each week as I count them down on my TV show, America's Top 10. Till then, keep your feet in the ground and keep reaching for the stars.
1: 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Special thanks to Kalila Dawkins, Rob Durkee, Keith Attestini, Scott Lakefield, Mike Savage, Michael Cross, Dave Nunez, and of course, the legend where the countdown began, Casey Kasem.

again, and welcome to American Top 40. I'm Casey Kasem, and this is our weekly countdown of the most popular records in the USA, a survey of the 40 biggest hits of the week determined by Billboard magazine. Well, this week we have five new songs in the survey, along with the latest hits by Chicago, the Eagles, Donna Summer, the Rolling Stones, and Barry Manilow. Plus, another number one song from the AT40 archives. The song that took the title away from the Beatles' Hey Jude as the longest playing single record ever to hit number one. And we get it all started right here. Last week, Donna Summer fell out of the survey with her recent number one smash, MacArthur Park. This week, she moves right back in with a brand new hit. She debuts at number 40, and she shares the billing on this record with the Los Angeles group Brooklyn Dreams. And the male vocalist on this song is Donna's boyfriend, Bruce Sedano. Here's Donna Summer and...

The song is Heaven Knows. It's the first of the 40 hottest records in the USA. Debuting Donna Summer with Brooklyn Dreams. And the male vocalist, her boyfriend, Bruce Sedano. The second debut song this week in AT40 is by the 31-year-old singer from Dallas, Texas, who calls himself Meatloaf. Coming in at number 39, his song is You Took the Words.

You took the words right out of my mouth. It's new, it's at number 39, and it's by Meatloaf on American Top 40. A listener in California has heard me mention hits that were introduced as themes of TV shows, such as Happy Days and Laverne and Shirley. And she wants to know if a game show has ever broken a hit. Yes, Herb Alpert had a hit break on a game show where the main prize is a living person.

number 38 this week, the Jay Giles Band and One Last Kiss. This is Casey Kasem on American Top 40 in Hollywood. Now let's answer that question about hits made on television. Val Valdez in Compton, California writes, "Dear Casey, you've talked about TV shows that have broken hit songs like Happy Days and Laverne and Shirley. But has there ever been a hit song broken by a game show?" Well, Val, the answer is yes. It was a game show on which three men would compete for a date with one girl, or three girls would compete for a man. The program first went on the air on the ABC network in December 1965. And for its theme music, the show used a tune recorded by Herb Alpert and the Tijuana Brass. A few months later, Alpert's single release of that theme hit the Billboard chart under the title Spanish Flea. It hit number 27 and became the only top 40 hit ever to break on a TV game show. And that show, The Dating Game, is on once again, syndicated in about 100 cities, but not with the original theme music. And that's the whole story. Thanks for your letter, Val. Now, on with the countdown. Number 37. Debuting this week with their sixth consecutive top 40 hit, here's the hottest new group on the singles chart in the past 2 years. Foreigner with Blue Morning, Blue Day.

group is Foreigner and they strike again at number 37, first week on the chart with Blue Morning, Blue Day, their follow-up to Double Vision. On our way to the number one song in the USA, we're up to the survey song at number 36. Here's Dolly Parton with the song that's at number one on the country chart this week. Baby, I'm Burning.

0: She wrote it and she sings it. Dolly Parton at number 36, moving up 4. Second week on the chart with Baby, I'm Burnin'. Back in the summer of 1976, the popular soul group Undisputed Truth discovered a female vocalist in Miami and invited her to Hollywood to audition as their new lead singer. But when the lady arrived, Undisputed Truth was nowhere to be found. So she signed on to sing with another unknown group. And 5 months later, she and that band had a number one smash. Details in their latest hit are coming up.
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0: In our countdown of the 40 most popular songs in the USA, this is the highest debuting song of the week. At number 35, Gloria Gaynor and I

Gloria Gaynor at number 35 on American Top 40 with I Will Survive. This is Casey Kasem on American Top 40 in Hollywood. And now, the story of the unknown group who snatched a promising new lead singer right out from under the noses of an older established group. During the summer of 1976, the popular soul group Undisputed Truth was touring the South. One night in Miami, they stopped at a small club to hear a female singer named Gwen Dickey. And they liked her voice so much, they asked her to come out to Los Angeles to audition for a spot with them. Well, Gwen told us she didn't take them seriously. People were always coming on to her with that old Hollywood line. But when she got a phone call from Undisputed Truth's famous manager-producer Norman Whitfield, personally inviting her to come out for an audition, she grabbed the next plane to L.A. But when she showed up at Whitfield's office to keep her appointment with the group, Undisputed Truth wasn't there. A little mix-up. So, Norman Whitfield asked Gwen if she'd sing her audition with another group he managed. Nine men who just happened to be in the office at the time. Gwen agreed. And by the time she finished the first song, everyone in the room knew this unknown group had found their new lead singer. In fact, the vibes were so good, Gwen even changed her stage name to fit the name of the group. She called herself Rose Norwalk. 5 months later, she and Rose Royce had their first hit, the number one smash, Car Wash. This week, they move up five notches with their latest. Coming in at number 34, here's Rose Royce featuring Rose Norwalk with Love Don't Live Here Anymore. You

Rolls-Royce on America Top 40, moving up 5 second week on the chart with Love Don't Live Here Anymore. Once a week with AT40, and you know where your favorite songs are in the national music scene. My name's Casey Kasem, on with the countdown now, the song at number 33. Moving up 4 second week on the chart, the

Rolling Stones on American Top 40 and their follow-up to Beast of Burden. They come in at number 33 this week, moving up four with Shattered. American Top 40 is heard every week in our 50 states and around the world on great radio stations like WHSL, Wilmington, North Carolina, WIBM, Jackson, Michigan, and WDRQ, Detroit. The song at number 32 this week, it moves up three, Jerry Rafferty and Home and

Jerry Rafferty at number 32, third week on the chart with Home and Drive. Survey song number 31 was at that position last week. Fifth week on the chart, here's Boston and A Man I'll Never Be.

Survey song number 31, second week in a row, Boston and a Man I'll Never Be. Now, from the American Top 40 Archives. The 40th number one song of the 70s. It's the longest playing single record ever to hit number one. It topped the chart back in January of 1972, running 8 minutes and 22 seconds. Don McLean's American Pie. The song that had the whole country trying to figure out who was who in the lyrics. Well, we called Don McLean then, and he explained the references. For him, the day the music died was when Buddy Holly was killed in 1959. The court jester is Bob Dylan in England, and the marching band refers to the Vietnam War. The Stones and Flames in the Sky describe the concert at Altamont, California, where the Rolling Stones hired the Hell's Angels to maintain peace and order. And McLean goes on painting his picture of the world as he saw it back in 1972. Uh-huh.

0: In our chronological review of all the number one songs of the 70s, that was Don McLean with American Pie on American Top 40, the longest-running number one song of all time, 8 minutes and 22 seconds, from January and February of 72, the 40th number one record of the decade. I'm Casey Kasem on American Top 40, and we'll continue our countdown of the 40 most popular songs in the USA this week, according to Billboard magazine, in just a moment. We've got the 30 top tunes of the nation coming up.
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0: From Hollywood, this is Casey Kasem on American Top 40. We're counting down the biggest hits in the USA on our way to the number one song in the nation this week. Well, among the technical crews on television shows, the expression talking heads refers to close-up face shots of people on news programs and talk shows. Here on AT40, Talking Heads is the name of the four-member group who hold down position number 30 this week. Their song is Take Me to the River.

Talking Heads at number 30, moving up 4 with Take Me to the River. Well, Bronx-born Melissa Manchester has put 4 songs in the top 40 so far. Her first was Midnight Blue, then Just Too Many People, followed by Just You and I, and now her latest. It moves up 4 this week on American Top 40 to number 29.

0: Manchester at number 29 in popularity on American Top 40 with Don't Cry Out Loud. Coming up, an American Top 40 long-distance dedication from Jennifer in Ohio to Jeff, wherever he is.
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0: We're counting down the nation's biggest hits by the world's biggest pop stars. Here's a former number one country song by Kenny Rogers. 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
2: On a warm summer's evening, on a train bound for nowhere, met up with a gambler. We were both too tired to sleep, so we took turns

0: Rogers on American Top 40 with one of 12 songs in the countdown sung by male vocalists. He's at number 28 with his latest, The Gambler.
1: Long distance dedication.
0: This dedication was sent in to us by Jennifer in Chillicothe, Ohio. And she writes, "Dear Casey, 2 years ago when I met Jeff, I was involved with a guy named Art. When Jeff told me that he'd like to start seeing me, I told him I was dating Art. He told me he'd wait for me and wanted me to let him know when I'd quit seeing Art. Well, in the meantime, I got engaged to Art. Then one day I found out that he'd been seeing other girls behind my back, and it broke my heart. It took me almost a year to get over him. When I heard Ready to Take a Chance Again by Barry Manilow, I remembered what Jeff had told me so long ago. I tried to get a hold of him, only to find out he'd moved. I don't know where he is or even if he still means what he promised me 2 years ago. That's why I'd like for you to make this long-distance dedication to him. Because I'm finally ready to take a chance again with Jeff by my side. Thank you, Casey. Signed, Jennifer."

Barry Manilow and ready to take a chance again. A long-distance dedication from Jennifer in Ohio to Jeff. We're counting down the 40 biggest hits in the nation on our way to number one. Every week, American Top 40 is heard in our 50 states and around the world on such great radio stations as KIKO, Globe, Arizona, KJIN, Houma, Louisiana, and KEYN, Wichita, Kansas. And now, at number 27 in the countdown, second week on the chart, moving up a big 11 notches, Chicago and No Tell Lover.

Chicago on American Top 40 from 38 last week to 27 this week. Second week on the chart with No Tell Lover, A Big Mover, 11 notches. Well, in the 24 years of the rock era, only two other Christmas songs have stayed in the top 40 after Christmas for longer than the current hit by the Eagles. In 1959, the Harry Simeon Chorale was in the 40 until February 8th with Little Drummer Boy. And the same year, the Chipmunks kept their holiday hit, The Chipmunk Song, in the 40 until February 22nd. This week, the Eagles dropped from 18 to number 26 with their long-lasting Christmas hit, Please Come Home for Christmas. Bill

Eagles at number 26, falling from 18 with Please Come Home for Christmas. Still hanging in there. Continuing now with our survey of the 40 biggest hits in the nation, we're up to number 25. Falling 13 notches, here's Alice Cooper and How You Gonna See Me Now.

0: Alice Cooper. 4 weeks at number 12 falls to number 25 this week with How You Gonna See Me Now.
1: Number 24.
0: The French word chanson means song. Here on AT40, it's the name of the duo who have the 24th most popular song in the nation this week. Don't hold

0: male duo from L.A., Chassaw at number 24 with Don't Hold Back. Coming up, the current hit by Andy Gibb, whose manager is the master showman of the rock era. Among his lesser-known accomplishments are assistant managing the Beatles and indirectly bringing Archie Bunker and Fred Sanford to American television.
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0: This is Casey Kasem in Hollywood with AT40, and we're up to the biggest moving song within our survey. Leaping 13 notches to number 23, here's newcomer Cheryl Lynn with her former number one soul smash.

Cheryl Lynn at number 23, moving up 13 notches more than any other in the survey. A former number one soul song, Got to Be Real. This is Casey on AT40 in Hollywood. And now, we're up to the current hit by Andy Gibb, whose manager is the master showman of the rock era. I'm talking about Robert Stigwood, whose name has become a household word during the past couple of years. Nowadays, most people think of Robert Stigwood as the manager of the most successful group of this decade, the Bee Gees, or the owner of the hottest label in the business, RSO Records, or the man responsible for the record-smashing film and soundtrack album, Saturday Night Fever. But did you know that Robert Stigwood made his first big mark in the business back in the 60s as the assistant manager of the Beatles? Or that during the past 10 years, he produced English stage versions of the smash musicals O Calcutta and Hair, and the very first stage production of the classic rock opera Jesus Christ Superstar. He also produced the film version of The Who's rock opera Tommy. And that's not all. Back in the late 60s, after he left the Beatles, Robert Stigwood bought and then sold to American Networks the rights to two tremendously popular English TV shows. After the themes and the characters in those shows were Americanized, they went on the air in the United States as All in the Family and Sanford and Son. Robert Stigwood, the master showman of the rock era. At number 22 now in our countdown, here's the latest hit by his superstar act, Andy Gibb. Our Love, Don't Throw It All Away.

falling out of the top 10, where he was at number 9 for 5 consecutive weeks. This week, at number 22 with Our Love, Don't Throw It All Away. I'm Casey Kasem, and this is our weekly review of the 40 biggest hits in the USA, according to Billboard magazine. We're up to the survey song number 21 now, climbing 7 big notches. Here are the Blues Brothers with Soul Man.

0: proper and duck time.
1: From Saturday Night Live, John Belushi and Dan Aykroyd and their remake of the Sam and Dave hit that went to number 2 in 67, Soul Man, this week moving up 7 to 21 on American Top 40. Now, from the AT40 Archives. Another of the number one songs of the 70s. We're reviewing them all at the rate of 3 a week from the beginning of 1970 right on through. And we're up to February of 1972. This was the 41st number one record of the decade. Let's Stay Together by Al.

0: We review all the number one songs of the 70s, three each week. We just heard Let's Stay Together by Al Green from February 1972, the 41st number one record of the decade. This is Casey Kasem in Hollywood on American Top 40. We're counting down the biggest hits in the USA on our way to the number one song of the nation this week. We've already heard survey songs 40 through 21, and we're counting down.
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0: 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KSCB, Liberal, Kansas. And our northernmost station in the American Top 40 family of stations, the one closest to the North Pole, KBRW, Barrow, Alaska. To all of you, welcome aboard. After getting as high as number six for the past couple of weeks, Dr. Hook falls 14 notches this week with their million-selling single, Sharing the Night Together.

is the biggest dropper in the countdown this week. After 3 weeks at number 6, it falls all the way to number 20. Dr. Hook and Sharing the Night Together. Well, here's an Englishman on American Top 40 who came to the USA for the weather. The same kind he had back home in London. Rain. Now making his home in Seattle, Washington, here's Ian Matthews with his first Top 40 solo hit, moving two notches to number 19.

0: Englishman Ian Matthews at number 19 on American Top 40, sixth week on the chart with Shake It. Coming up, the latest hit by the superstar singer who sold over 30 million records and more than 15 billion hamburgers.
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0: Once a week with American Top 40, and you know where your favorite records are in the national music scene. Here's the latest from Leif Garrett, 17-year-old from L.A. at number 18 on the countdown with I Was Made For...

Ray Garrett at number 18 on American Top 40, his third Top 40 hit. This one is I Was Made for Dancing. This is Casey Kasem on AT40 in Hollywood. And now we're up to the latest hit by the superstar who sold over 30 million records and more than 15 billion hamburgers. Not to mention hundreds of thousands of buckets of fried chicken and millions of gallons of cola. You see, before this man became one of the biggest pop stars of this decade, he was already earning a tidy living, writing and recording commercial jingles. At his prime, he wrote or sang about a dozen of the biggest and best-known commercials on radio and TV. In fact, they became so popular and well-known, to this day he features a medley of the biggest commercial jingles in his stage act. And his audiences join right in and sing along on such nostalgic favorites as Have a Finger-Lickin' Good Time Barrel of Fun, or Join the Pepsi Generation, or You Deserve a Break Today. Of course, his audiences also sing along with the many hit singles he performs in concert, like his latest, climbing 10 notches this week on AT40 to number 17. Here's Barry Manilow and Someone.

0: Barry Manilow at number 17, third week on the chart with his latest Somewhere in the Night. This is Casey Kasem on American Top 40 in Hollywood. And coming up as an AT40 extra, a number two smash that tells the true story of 29 sailors drowned in a storm on Lake Superior in 1975. What the song doesn't tell is how that great lake had already swallowed 17 other ships on that exact same date in history.
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0: This is Casey Kasem on AT40 in Hollywood. We're up to number 16 in our countdown.

0: Ace Frehley at number 16. He moves up one, his eighth week on the chart with New York Groove. This is Casey on AT40 in Hollywood. And now we're up to an American Top 40 Extra. A number two smash by Gordon Lightfoot that tells the true story of 29 men who drowned in a storm on Lake Superior in November of 1975. What Gordon doesn't tell us in this song is how more than 300 men in 17 different ships under the same circumstances on two other separate occasions had already gone to the bottom of Lake Superior on that same exact date in history. On a Sunday afternoon in November 1975, the huge cargo ship Edmund Fitzgerald left port at the western tip of Lake Superior with a full load of iron ore. That's 26,000 tons heading for Cleveland, Ohio. The ship was worth $7 million and was longer than two football fields. The crew were all experienced men, and the captain had been sailing the Great Lakes for 44 years. The Edmund Fitzgerald had everything going for it. By next afternoon, she found herself in a fierce November storm. The winds were hurricane force, and the waves were 30 feet high. Well, it was during that night of November 10th, or the early morning hours of November 11th, that the Edmund Fitzgerald went down. And that tragedy was history repeating itself. On November 11th, 1930, a storm on Lake Superior destroyed five ships and drowned 67 people. On November 11th, 1913, on that same body of water, a storm sank 12 ships and took 254 lives. An incredible coincidence of tragic happenings. There were no survivors from the Edmund Fitzgerald's crew of 29, so no one knows exactly what happened or just how it was for those unfortunate men that night. But it probably was pretty much the way Gordon tells it.
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From the fall of 1976, Gordon Lightfoot and the wreck of the Edmund Fitzgerald. Every week at this time, we count down the 40 most popular songs in the nation according to Billboard magazine on AT40. We're up to the 15th biggest hit in our survey now, Nicolette Larson and

Nicolette Larson sings a song written by Neil Young at number 15 in the countdown, Lotta Love. Well, the song at number 14 has a lot going for it. This moves up five notches. It was written by Bruce Springsteen, produced by Richard Perry, and it's sung by the Pointer Sisters. This is Fire. I'm

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1: Number 13,
0: Bob Seger and the Silver Bullet Band on American Top 40, same position as last week, ninth week on the chart with We've Got Tonight.

Seger and the Silver Bullet Band with Survey Song number 13 on American Top 40, We've Got Tonight. Their last time in the survey, Earth, Wind, and Fire got up to number 9 with their remake of the Beatles hit, Got to Get You Into My Life. This week, they climbed 2 to number 12 with their own composition, September.

went to number one in the Soul Survey, at number 12 this week on American Top 40, and moving up to Earth, Wind & Fire and September. American Top 40 is heard in the 50 states and around the world every week on great radio stations like WENR, Athens, Tennessee, WGMB, Georgetown, South Carolina, and commercial radio, Hong Kong. The song at number 11 moves up four this week. It's Hot Chocolate, and everyone's a winner.

There's one of about eight disco songs in the countdown by one of 18 groups in our countdown this week. At number 11, Hot Chocolate and Everyone's a Winner. And now from the AT40 archive, we're up to another of the number one songs of the 70s. We're reviewing them all at the rate of three a week from the beginning of 1970 right on through. And now we're up to February of 1972. This was the 42nd number one record of the decade. Nielsen and

review of all the number one songs of the 70s, that was Nielsen and Without You, from February and March of 72, the 42nd number one record of the decade. In Hollywood, this is Casey Kasem on American Top 40, and we're on our way to the most popular song in the nation this week. We'll continue.

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1: And we raise the curtain on the fourth hour of American Top 40 with the 10 hottest records in the nation. We're counting down to the most popular song in America.

Rod Stewart moves 12 big notches to number 10 this week in American Top 40 with Do You Think I'm Sexy? Climbing a single step to number 9 this week, here's Eric Clapton and his band, featuring Marcy Levy on harmony vocals with Promises. I don't

0: 10 moving from 10 to 9 with Promises. Coming up, an AT-40 long-distance dedication to Kevin in Denver from a young lady who identifies herself only as a faithful listener.
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0: written and produced by John Farrar. This is the follow-up to Hopelessly Devoted to You. It's at number 8, and it's climbing. A little more love.
1: Long distance dedication.
0: Here's a dedication that was sent to us by a young lady in Columbus, Ohio, who writes, "Dear Casey, I listen and enjoy your program every Sunday. Today you had a very touching story from Cindy in Denver about her friend Kevin, and you played their song. About 3 years ago, I too had a Kevin. In fact, he moved to Denver. He was a singer, and we had many songs together. But his song was My Way. The last I heard, my Kevin left Denver for California. Every young lady needs a Kevin once in her life. He's a bittersweet memory that's part of growing up. Please play My Way for all the young ladies who were left behind when their Kevins moved on. Signed, a faithful listener." All right, here's Elvis Presley and My Way.
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0: Thank you very much, Sergio.
1: Elvis Presley and My Way. An American Top 40 long-distance dedication from a young lady in Columbus, Ohio, who identifies herself only as a faithful listener. Here's a lady who was originally from Tucson. She makes her home in California. She has the 7th most popular song in the USA this week. Smokey Robinson first sang it. Here's Linda Ronstadt and her remake of Ooh, Baby, Baby.

this week moves from 8 to 7 with Ooh, Baby, Baby. This is Casey Kasem on AT40 in Hollywood. And now from the number one album in the country, Barbra Streisand's Greatest Hits, Volume 2, here's Barbra Streisand and Neil Diamond with You Don't Bring Me Flowers. You

0: Neil at number 6 this week in American Top 40 with You Don't Bring Me Flowers. A listener in Australia sent us a question about duets. She wants to know what has been the biggest hit duet of the rock era. And it turns out to be a song by the rock era's most successful duo. Details coming up.
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0: 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The song at number 5 is by Toto, Hold the Line.

0: Toto at number 5 on American Top 40 again this week with Hold the Line. Well, now let's answer that question about the biggest duet. The letter is from Gloria Daniels in Perth, West Australia. And Gloria writes, Dear Casey, the past year has been a big one for duets with the likes of John Travolta and Olivia Newton-John, Johnny Mathis and Denise Williams having big number one records. Well, I'd like to know, what is the biggest song of the rock era that was recorded by two people? Gloria, the answer to your question has a couple of special highlights. To begin with, the biggest duet of the rock era happens to have been the first number one duet of the rock era. It also happens to have been by the most successful duo in chart history, the Everly Brothers. And it was Phil and Don Everly's first number one song back in 1957 that still holds the record as the rock era's biggest hit by a duo. The song, Wake Up Little Susie. And there's your answer, Gloria. Thanks for writing. Number 4.
1: We're coming to you from Hollywood, and the countdown continues on our way to the number one song in the nation. We're up to number 4, and this moon's up 3 this week. The Village People and YMCA.

The Village People already. That song is number one in England. This week it moves up to number four on American Top 40. It's YMCA. Well, now, before we hear the three most popular songs in the nation on AT40, let's see what's at the top of the other charts. Number one, Soul, Aqua Boogie by Parliament. On the country chart, the double-sided number one record is by Dolly Parton, and it's I Really Got the Feeling and Baby I'm Burning. Number one disco this week, Fly Away by Voyage. And the number one best-selling album, Barbra Streisand, Greatest Hits Volume 2. Here now is the number three song on American Top 40, Billy Joel with My Life.

0: survey song number 3 for the 4th consecutive week. That's My Life by Billy Joel. We're counting down to a rock era first on American Top 40. The song that moves into the number 1 position this week is doing so for the 3rd time. That's right, in the past 7 weeks, this same record has hit number 1 3 different times. And it's coming up.
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0: Some of the adjectives we used to introduce the Beatles and Elvis Presley years ago, we thought we'd never use again for any particular group or act. But we're doing so with the Bee Gees, and here they are with a song that's a former number one tune on American Top 40, Too Much Heaven.

From number one to number two this week with Too Much Heavens. And now, if you're ready, lightning is about to strike in the same place for the third time. You may have noticed that occasionally songs will hit number one, then drop to two or three, and then move back up to hit number one a second time. But never before during the rock era has any single moved into the number one spot three times. Until now. 7 weeks ago, Barbra Streisand and Neil Diamond were at number one with You Don't Bring Me Flowers. The following week, Le Freak by the group Chic hit number one. Then, Barbra and Neil moved back into number one again. The week after that, Chic came back to number one. Then, the next week, between Christmas and New Year's, Billboard didn't publish, so there was no chart. Then, the first 2 weeks of this year, the Bee Gees held number one with Too Much Heaven. And now, this week, the only record in the rock era to do it, climbs back into the number one position for the third time. And here it is. On its third separate move into the top spot on the chart, the number one song in America, Le Freak by Chic.

0: the new number one song in the USA and the first record in the rock era to move into the number one spot three different times. Le Freak by Chic. You just heard the 40 most popular. And there it is, the new number one song in the USA and the first record in the rock era to move into the number one spot three different times. Le Freak by Chic. You just heard the 40 most popular records determined by Billboard magazine for the week ending January 20th, 1979. American Top 40s produced in Hollywood by Watermark Incorporated. Executive producer, Tom Roms. Producer, Nikki Wan. Creative consultant, Don Bastani. I'm Casey Kasem. Join me again next week for a countdown of the 40 biggest hits in the USA. Till then, keep your feet in the ground and keep reaching for the stars. 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
1: 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Special thanks to Kalila Dawkins, Rob Durkee, Pete Battistini, Scott Lakefield, Mike Savage, Michael Cross, Dave Nunez, and of course, the legend where the countdown began, Casey Kasem. I'm Larry Morgan. 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

Hello again, and welcome to American Top 40. I'm Casey Kasem, and we're about to count down the 40 biggest hits in the nation. According to Billboard magazine, these are the records that you're buying and radio stations are playing all over America this week. We begin by recapping the three biggest hits in the country last week, and here they are. At number three last week was

number three last week. That's the Pina Colada song, Escape by Rupert Holmes. My name's Casey Kasem, and you're listening to American Top 40. Every week before we begin our countdown of the new Top 40, we recap the top three songs from last week's survey. And at number two last week was this big hit.

number two last week on American Top 40. That was Do That To Me One More Time by The Captain and Tennille. My name's Casey Kasem, and we're recapping last week's top three. And last week, the number one song in America was this one.

0: was Rock With You by Michael Jackson, the number one song last week on American Top 40. I'm Casey Kasem in Hollywood, and you've just heard our recap of the top three songs of a week ago. Our countdown of this week's 40 biggest hits begins in a moment with a debut song from the smash album that's already produced three top 40 hits.
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0: My name's Casey Kasem, and our countdown of the biggest hits in America begins. Debuting this week is the fourth hit single to come from the same album, the Electric Light Orchestra's album Discovery, and all have hit the top 40 within the past 6 months. Shine a Little Love, Don't Bring Me Down, Confusion, and now, Last Train to London.

Here's the first of the 40 hottest records in the USA this week. The Electric Light Orchestra debuting at number 40 with Last Train to London, a song written by group leader Jeff Lynne. Have you ever wondered exactly how a songwriter gets paid for having written a big hit and how much he can make? Well, my special report on income from songwriting is coming up. My name's Casey Kasem. This next song in the countdown is by singer-songwriter John Stewart. He wrote the 1967 smash by the Monkees, Daydream Believer, which Anne Murray now has in the top 40 as a remake. Here he is debuting at number 39 with another song that he wrote, Lost Her in the Sun. John Stewart. Yeah.

debuting at number 39 with Lost Her in the Sun, Jon Stewart on American Top 40. Well, now, my special report on how much money a songwriter might make with one hit song. Let's take a million-selling single, for example. And let's say you wrote one of the two songs on the record. Well, you and your publisher would split the royalty for each record sold. And for 1 million copies, that comes to $27,500. Half for the publisher and half for the songwriter puts $13,750 in your pocket. If the song is also released on a million-selling album, that's another $13,000 for you. And of course, a hit song that big is going to get a lot of airplay on radio and TV and will be performed at concerts and in nightclubs. And the performance income from all that can come to around $10,000. So, up to now, you've made a total of about $37,000. On top of that, you also made a nickel a copy for whatever sheet music your song sells. So, in round figures, let's say it's $40,000 for a big hit song that makes it on both a million-selling single and a million-selling album. But to get a proper perspective, you've got to divide that $40,000 by all the songs you had to write to get this one good one. To get a demo of this song, to take it around to publishers and record companies, to convince some recording artist that he ought to do it, and then to wait after it's released to see if the people buy it. Nobody ever said songwriting was easy. And that's my special report on the dollars and cents of writing words and music. And the countdown continues. Number 38. Debuting the Commodores, and their latest is called Wonderland.

0: debuting with their latest at number 38. It's the Commodores and Wonderland. Coming up on American Top 40, I have a song by the San Francisco rock band who caused riots in Russia without ever going near the Iron Curtain.
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0: American Top 40 originates in Hollywood. The fourth of five debuts in this week's countdown is a remake of a song that the Four Seasons hit with 14 years ago. Now the Spinners come up with it at number 37. Here's Working My Way Back to You.

The Spinners coming in at number 37 on American Top 40 with their latest Working My Way Back to You. Well, now we're up to the hit by the American rock band who caused riots in Russia without ever going anywhere near the Iron Curtain. The group is Santana, based in San Francisco, and this is their story. And it's also famous rock promoter Bill Graham's story. 2 years ago, Graham was setting up a concert tour of the Soviet Union by American rock stars, and he signed Santana as the headline act. There was, of course, a lot of red tape that Graham had to go through, but eventually everything came together. And over there, the Soviet government had even announced publicly that free shows would be given in the central squares in Moscow and Leningrad. Then, less than 2 days before Santana and the rest of the troupe were to leave from San Francisco, the Russians informed Graham that they weren't going to let him film the concerts, as had originally been agreed. Well, Graham had been planning to pay for this very costly tour with the profits from exhibiting those concert films when he got back to the States. So, he told the Russians, no filming, no touring. And that ended Santana's Russian tour before it even started. But over there in the Soviet Union, the government neglected to inform thousands of Russian rock fans that the shows were canceled. And on the scheduled dates, people streamed into Moscow and Leningrad to see Santana and company. And when police were called in to disperse the disappointed Russian fans, riots ensued in both cities. Since then, no American rock act has performed in the Soviet Union. This week, Santana's current hit holds at number 36. You know that I

Second week at number 36 in the countdown on American Top 40, Santana and You Know That I Love You. Next up, the latest hit single by the number one recording act of 1979. This is Casey Kasem in Hollywood. Listen to this. There was only one week during all of last year when Donna Summer did not have a song in the top 40. And she's starting off the 80s with another strong song that's already a hit as an album cut. Debuting at number 35, here's last year's number one recording artist with...

0: this week's highest debuting record, coming in at number 35, the recent number one disco song by Donna Summer, on the radio. And the countdown rolls on.
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0: 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My name's Casey Kasem, and here's Rufus and Shaka's recent number one soul hit, climbing six notches this week to number 34.

number 34, moving up 6 with Do You Love What You Feel? Now from the AT40 archive. Another of the number one songs of the 70s. We're reviewing them all at the rate of 3 a week from January 1970 right on through. And we're up to February 1977. This was the 190th number one single of the 70s, New Kid in Town by the E.

0: in our weekly review of all the number one songs of the 70s from the AT40 archives of February 1977, that was New Kid in Town by the Eagles, Billboard's 190th number one single of the 70s. This is Casey Kasem in Hollywood counting down the most popular songs in the USA on American Top 40. We're 33 hits away from the number one song in the land, and we'll continue the countdown in a moment.
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0: 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I'm Casey Kasem, and our official weekly review of the 40 most popular songs in America rolls on.
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2: You

The group is Cheap Trick, and their hit song is titled Voices, moving from 37 to 33 this week on American Top 40. The Little River Band are on their way down with their recent top 10 hit. This is its 12th week in the countdown, dropping from number 10 to number 32. Here's LRB and Cool Change.

0: Biggest dropper in the countdown, 22 notches from 10 to 32 for the Little River Band and Cool Change. Coming up, a long-distance dedication from a school teacher in Virginia to the three best friends she has in the world. Three men she went to college with. My name's Casey Kasem. Neil Diamond debuted last week at number 39. He leaps 8 notches now with his latest single up to number 31, September Morn.
1: Stay for just a while. Stay and let me look at you.

Neil Diamond at number 31 in American Top 40 with his latest hit titled September Morn. Every week here on American Top 40, we get stacks of letters requesting long-distance dedications, and we read every single one of them. Here's one we'd like to share with you. It's from a woman named Marion in Charlottesville, Virginia. She writes, "Dear Casey, I'm a junior high school teacher, and frankly, I feel rather awkward writing a letter like this, but I'd really like to let a few people know how much they mean to me. I teach in the town where I attended college. During my college years, I became quite attached to a trio of guys, nothing romantic, but we formed a really solid friendship in the few years we knew each other. We four were inseparable. I was one of the guys, but I was a girl to whom they could talk about whatever problems they were having in their romantic lives. Through me, I hope they came a little closer to understanding the female sex. I told them things I'd never tell my best girlfriend, and they understood. We were closer than brothers and sisters. We graduated in 1976, and although we've written and talked on the phone, we've not seen each other since that year. I've been through a lot since then, Casey, and there's been more than one time I've wished one of those three guys were by my side to give me a strong piece of advice and a good shoulder. I really miss and love them all. Of all the songs I know, You're Still the One best sums up the feelings I still harbor for the three best friends I have in the world. So would you please dedicate it to Brantley, Carl, and most of all, Ross, and tell them I love them and care for them. Thank you, Marion." All right, Marion, here's your dedication.

1976, that's the group Orleans with Still the One, a long-distance dedication from Marion, the schoolteacher, to her three best friends, Brantley, Carl, and Ross. If you have a long-distance dedication that you'd like to make on American Top 40, just send it to Long Distance Dedication, Post Office Box 2000, Hollywood, California. Our zip code is 90028, and the countdown rolls on.

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This week, Herb Alpert is spinning his wheels for the second week in a row at number 30 with Rotation.

0: Herb Alpert at number 30, second week in a row on American Top 40 with Rotation. Can you imagine a star recording and concert act, a really well-established rock band, losing three key members all at once, including their two lead singers, still carrying on and still making it? Well, they are, and their latest hit is coming up.
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0: 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I'm Casey Kasem, and the countdown rolls on.
1: Number 29.
0: The OJ's debuted 3 weeks ago. Now they move from 33 to 29 this week with their latest hit titled Forever Mine.

A song number 29, moving up four this week, The OJs and Forever Mine. Well, now we're up to the hit song by the famous rock band that looked like it was all washed up just a few months ago. That's when three of seven members of the Jefferson Starship gave notice and left the group. In one deadly stroke, the Starship lost not only its drummer, John Barbeta, but its two lead singers, Marty Balin and Grace Slick. And to everybody in the business, it looked as if the Starship would be permanently out of commission and would take its rightful place in the history books as one of the great bands of yesteryear. That is, it looked that way to everybody except the remaining members of the Jefferson Starship. To them, this was a new beginning. Bass player David Freiberg said, "Under Grace and Marty, things were much too tame. We all wanted to get back to playing rock and roll." To which lead guitarist Craig Shakiso said, "We were getting airplay on beautiful music stations." End of quote. So when Grace and Marty left the band, the remaining members not only did not panic, they actually got pretty excited. Freiberg said, "We were all thinking in the same direction. We never doubted that we'd find another singer." Well, that turned out to be Mickey Thomas. And this week, Mickey is singing lead on the new Jefferson Starship's latest hit. At number 28, here's James.

0: falling from 14 to 28 this week on American Top 40. That's Jefferson Starship and Jane. 27 hits to number one, and we're counting them down.
1: KCU's Coast to Coast.
0: My name's Casey Kasem. Up five notches to number 27, here's the rock band Styx and Why Me?

0: the chart that sticks, and why me? Every week on American Top 40, we count down the biggest hits in the USA, from Buffalo to Caribou, from Deer Park to Elk Ridge. I'm Casey Kasem, and on we go.
1: Number 26.
0: From their number one album, In Through the Outdoor, here's Led Zeppelin and Fool in the Rain.

Led Zeppelin from England on American Top 40 this week at number 26, moving up from 31 with Fool in the Rain. There's a tie this week for the biggest mover in the countdown. Two songs jump 10 notches apiece. One of them is coming up at number 8. The other is right here at number 25 on American Top 40, Dan Fogelberg with Longer.

Fogelberg, born and raised in Peoria, Illinois, making his home in Boulder, Colorado, at number 25 with a song that moves up 10 notches this week, titled Longer. 24 hits to number one and counting them down. This is Casey Kasem in Hollywood. Over the years, the Dirt Band has gone through a lot of personnel changes, and some heavy artists have passed through. For instance, 14 years ago, Jackson Browne was a Dirt Band member. This week, the latest six-man grouping of the Dirt Band moves up five notches to number 24 with An American Dream. I beg your

The Dirt Band on American Top 40. They move up 5, third week on the chart to number 24 with An American Dream. Now from the AT40 archives. Another of the number one songs of the 70s. We're up to March 1977. This was the 191st number one single of the 70s. Evergreen, the theme from A Star Is Born. Here's Barbara Streisand.

0: In our weekly review of all the number one songs of the 70s from the AT40 archives of March 1977, that was Barbra Streisand with Evergreen, the theme from A Star Is Born, Billboard's 191st number one single of the 70s. I'm Casey Kasem. This is American Top 40 in Hollywood. We're counting down the week's 40 biggest hit singles, and we're 23 hits away from the number one song in the land. We'll continue in a moment, so stay right where you are.
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0: 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I'm Casey Kasem, and the countdown continues.
2: Number 23.
0: Here's a band with one of the most unusual names in the countdown, Foghat. And where did the name come from? Well, Lonesome Dave Peverett says he came across it years ago playing Scrabble. It just appeared on the board. Years later, Dave plucked it from the recesses of his memory and slapped it on his band. Here's Foghat at number 23 with Third Time Lucky.
3: It's all

0: 8th week on the chart, now at number 23, moving up 3. Third Time Lucky by Foghat. Whatever happened to the gentle songstress whose concerts were candlelight celebrations, who included recipes for salads on her album jackets, and who hit number 1 a decade ago with Brand New Key? Whatever happened to Melanie? Well, among other things, she's taken on a last name and 2 children. Details coming up.
1: Casey's.
0: I'm Casey Kasem, and these are the week's top hits. At number 22, here's Anne Murray and Daydream Believer.

0: Anne Marie at number 22, second week on the chart with Daydream Believer. Now, whatever happened to one of the most popular female singers of the early 70s? A girl who hit the top 10 with Candles in the Rain and number 1 with Brand New Key. Whatever happened to Melanie? Well, as you remember, Melanie's popularity was at its peak toward the end of the so-called hippie generation. Her concerts were happenings with reverent fans lighting candles and laying flowers at her feet. And her album packages would include astrological charts and recipes for organic salads. But times change, and by 1973, Melanie's innocent appeal had waned to almost nothing. She says, it was my time to be away from things. So Melanie took back her last name, Safka, married record producer Peter Shekarik, and settled down to raise 2 children. From time to time, Melanie would perform at a benefit concert. And 2 years ago, she put out a comeback album called Photograph. And for the album, she performed not as Melanie, but as Melanie Safka. She says that by adding on a last name, she hopes to get rid of what she calls her twit image. She says, I don't think my music has changed that much, but my presentation and attitude are very different. And she says she'll continue trying to make a comeback as a new, grown-up Melanie. And that's whatever happened to the musical queen of the Flower Children, Melanie Safka. And the countdown continues.
1: Number 21.
0: At number 21, moving up 4 this week, fourth week on the chart, Steve Forbert and Romeo's Tune.

newcomer to the charts, Steve Forbert on American Top 40 at number 21, moving up four with Romeo's Tune. This is Casey Kasem on American Top 40 in Hollywood. Here now is the ninth Top 40 record for Casey and the Sunshine Band. Nine hits, five of those were number one. Get Down Tonight, That's the Way I Like It, Shake Your Booty, I'm Your Boogeyman, and Please Don't Go. And that's what we have right now at number 20 in the countdown. KC and the Sunshine Band.

0: After 11 weeks in the top 10, that record falls from number 9 to number 20, a former number 1 song by KC and the Sunshine Band, Please Don't Go. 19 hits to number 1 and counting them down.
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0: 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Isaac

Isaac Hayes at number 19 in popularity with his hit song, Don't Let Go. Every week on American Top 40, we count down the biggest hits in the USA from Hall, Texas to Oates, South Carolina. And here are Hall and Oates up to number 18 with Wait For Me.

0: Daryl Hall and John Oates at number 18, moving up a notch on American Top 40 with Wait For Me. A listener in Wisconsin wants to know what act has hit the top 40 the most times without ever hitting number one. Well, the man who holds that record on the pop chart holds the record on the soul chart for hitting number one the most times. Details coming up.
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0: I'm Casey Casey. Up four notches to number 17, here's Dionne Warwick with Deja Vu.

0: Dionne Warwick and Deja Vu, seventh week on the chart, now at number 17. Well, now, let's answer that question about who has the most hits without any number ones. The letter's from Kevin Legal in Madison, Wisconsin, and here's what he writes. Dear Casey, the group Foreigner has had 8 songs hit the top 40, but not any of them has hit number one. I'm wondering if any other act has had more top 40s without ever hitting number one. Well, Kevin, there are literally dozens of acts who have had more than 8 top 40s without a number one song. Bob Dylan has had 12 top 40 hits. The Electric Light Orchestra's had 13. Tom Jones has had 18. Jackie Wilson and Brooke Benton had 24 each. And Fats Domino has had 37 top 40s. And not one of those acts has ever hit number one in the pop chart. But the all-time record holder for most top 40 hits without a number one is the Godfather of Soul. Between 1960 and 1974, this man hit the top 40 a total of 43 times without ever hitting number one. His biggest hit was I Got You. It peaked at number 3 on the pop chart. Now, the soul chart is a whole other matter. This superstar, James Brown, who has hit the top 40 on the pop chart the most times without a number one, has hit number one on the soul chart 17 times. More number ones than anybody in chart history. Mr. Soul, James Brown. That's your answer, Kevin. And thanks for your letter. Now on with a countdown.
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0: This week, Miami-born and raised Terry DeSario jumps 8 notches to number 16 with Yes, I'm Ready.

Gary Desario with KC at number 16 on American Top 40 with Yes, I'm Ready. 15 big ones on our way to number one, and we're counting them down.

I'm Casey Kasem. Well, in his latest hit song, Kenny Loggins is faced with a dilemma. His girlfriend is about to leave him, and he's looking for a reason she should stay. He sings, "You're waiting to hear one good reason to try. Lord, what more can I say? What's left to provide?" The answer to that quandary is in his song. At number 15, here's Kenny Loggins with This Is It.

Kenny Loggins, and this is it. At number 15, moving up a notch, 10th week on the chart. Half of the acts in the countdown this week are groups. Here's one of them, Tom Petty and the Heartbreakers on American Top 40, moving up three notches to number 14 with Don't Do Me Like That.

Petty and the Heartbreakers, Don't Do Me Like That, moving up 3 to number 14 in the countdown. Coming up is my update on the brilliant career of singer-songwriter Paul Simon and the bizarre story of why he recently paid Columbia Records $1.5 million to get out of his contract. This is Casey Kasem coming to you from Hollywood, California. Cool and the Gang slipped 5 notches this week to number 13 with Ladies' Night.

weeks in the top 10, that falls from number 8 to number 13, Cool in the Gang and Ladies Night. Now on AT40, the bizarre story of why singer-songwriter Paul Simon recently paid Columbia Records $1.5 million to get out of his contract. It's been more than 4 years now since Paul Simon's last original album, Still Crazy After All These Years, and more than 2 years since his Greatest Hits LP. So where has the songwriting half of Simon and Garfunkel been all this time? And what's he been doing? Well, he's been pumping a lot of his energy into a long and complex lawsuit between himself and his longtime label, Columbia Records. It seems that Paul Simon wanted to do an album of songs written by other people. But Columbia said no. They wanted nothing but genuine Paul Simon songs. Well, the two parties could not agree on what their contracts said on this point. So, for about the past 3 years, they've been hassling one another with lawyers and lawsuits. Finally, last October, they agreed on a settlement. Paul Simon bought back his contract from Columbia for $1.5 million. And that's why Paul Simon hasn't been on the charts in a while. But that contract dispute didn't drain all of his energies. He also finished writing and directing a still unreleased motion picture filled with original Paul Simon songs and featuring the Four Tops, Sly and the Family Stone, and a reunited Lovin' Spoonful. And that's my update on Paul Rhymin' Simon. Now, on with the countdown. Number 12. This week, Dr. Hook holds at number 12 for the second week in a row with Better Love Next Time.

0: Dr. Hook, second week at number 12 with Better Love Next Time. This is American Top 40 in Hollywood, counting down the most popular songs in the USA. I'm Casey Kasem, and we'll continue in a moment. 11 hits to go to the number one song in the land.
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0: As our countdown continues now, I want to welcome three new stations to the American Top 40 family. Hi to everybody listening to WXAL, Demopolis, Alabama, WLPW, Lake Placid, New York, and WISM, Madison, Wisconsin. If you're hearing us for the first time, my name's Casey Kasem, and we count down the 40 biggest hits in the USA right here every week. So far today, we've heard number 40 through number 12. And on we go.
2: Number 11.
0: With his recent number one soul hit, here's Prince and his first top 40 single. At number 11, here's I Wanna Be Your Lover.

Prince at number 11 in the countdown this week on American Top 40 with I Wanna Be Your Lover. Here now is a band at number 10 in the countdown, moving up five big notches, who have had nine top 40 hits. One of those went to number one, called Dreams. Their latest is titled Sarah. Here's Fleetwood Mac.

0: Fleetwood Mac on American Top 40 at number 10, moving up 5 with Sarah. Coming up, a long-distance dedication from a member of the Peace Corps in the South Pacific to his cook, maid, housekeeper, laundress, secretary, and banker.
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0: 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This week, the Eagles continue their flight up the survey with their 14th Top 40 hit. At number 9, the Eagles and The Long Run.

9, moving up 2 this week on American Top 40 with The Long Run. A lot of the long-distance dedications you're sending in are asking for some really classic oldies, like this one from a listener in the South Pacific. He writes, "Dear Casey, this special request comes to you from Western Samoa." Where the heck is Western Samoa, you say? Is it in Africa somewhere? Definitely not. Western Samoa is located southwest of Hawaii, northeast of New Zealand, east of Fiji, and west of Tahiti. You might say we're in the center of Polynesia. Both my wife Joanne and I are Peace Corps volunteers here, and in December we celebrated our 7th wedding anniversary. We've known each other 10 years, during which she's had to suffer numerous separations due to my military service overseas, schooling, and work. During all this time, Casey, she's supported and given me the strength with her love to carry on through each day of living. She's been my cook, maid, housekeeper, grocery and mending expert, laundress, secretary, and banker, as well as my wife. She's the real captain of the ship we sail together, called life. So, Casey, would you please play a song from our earlier years called Never My Love? To once and for all convince her and the world that I'll never, never, ever stop loving her. Thank you very much, Casey. Signed, Ben Mochizuki. Okay, Ben, here's your long-distance dedication.

I'm Casey Kasem, and we have 8 hits to go to the number one song in the land. Here's Queen jumping a big 10 notches up the chart with Crazy Little Thing Called Love.

survey song number 8 on American Top 40. That's Queen and Crazy Little Thing Called Love. This next artist was born in Lucknow, India, raised in Calcutta, lives in London, and this is his fourth Top 40 hit in America. Here is Cliff Richard at number 7 with We Don't Talk Anymore.

0: second week in a row on American Top 40 with We Don't Talk Anymore. During the 1960s, when superstars like the Beatles and Elvis Presley were making millions for super labels like Capitol and RCA, a tiny new record company working out of a converted house in Detroit had more number one hits than any of them. And a current hit song by one of their vice presidents is coming up.
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0: This is Casey in Hollywood counting them down. Here's an artist who's had 6 number one records, 21 top 10 records, 34 overall top 40 records. Stevie Wonder at number 6 with Send One Your Love.
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number 6 in popularity on American Top 40 this week, Stevie Wonder and Send One Your Love. Well, now, my special report on David and the Goliaths of the recording industry. The story of the little record company that scored with more number one singles during the 1960s than any of the long-established giant record companies. The 1960s, the decade when RCA Victor was releasing hit after hit by Sam Cooke, Neil Sedaka, and Elvis Presley. Columbia Records had Simon and Garfunkel, Barbra Streisand, and Bob Dylan. And for Capitol Records, the 60s were a fantastic period, thanks mainly to the Beatles and the Beach Boys. But for reasons known only to the gods of the music business, not one of those huge corporations was able to put as many singles in the number one spot during the 60s as a tiny new label that began operating in a converted house in Detroit. In the category of most number ones by a company during that decade, these are the top three. In third place, with 13 number one singles, is RCA Victor. In second place, with 19 number ones, is Capitol Records. And the company that had the most number ones during the 60s? They didn't even exist until the year 1960. Its roster of recording artists hit number one in a total of 20 times. There was Stevie Wonder, the Marvelettes, the Supremes, Mary Wells, the Temptations, the Four Tops, and Marvin Gaye. 20 number ones among them to make their company, Motown Records, the label with the most number ones during a decade of tremendous competition, the 1960s. And a man who was one of the key creative cogs in that super-efficient hit-making machinery, serving as a Motown vice president since 1964, is now on the countdown, moving up a notch to number 5 this week. Here's Smokey Robinson with Cruisin'.

0: Moving from number 6 to number 5 in the countdown on American Top 40 this week, that's Smokey Robinson and Cruisin'. 4 big ones to number 1, and the countdown rolls on.
1: KC's Coast to Coast. 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
0: I'm Casey Kasem, and every week we tell you what's hot and what's not.
1: Number 4.
0: Just a few months ago, Rupert Holmes was on a small record label called Infinity Records. Then along came the record business's recession, and Infinity was no longer. It was swallowed up by Rupert's new label, MCA Records. Here's